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2: I'm RBI meteorologist Megan Mulford with southeastern Indiana's most reliable forecast. Lows dip down to about 57 tonight under partly cloudy skies with a chance of rain showers. Northerly winds at around 5 miles an hour. Mainly cloudy skies tomorrow. Chance of rain showers. Highs level off around 76. Right now, it's 77 degrees.
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4: 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I'm Riley Green, co-hosting the countdown with Lon Helton. 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
1: I'm Zach Topp, and you're listening to Country Countdown USA with Lon Helton. Here's my song in this week's Top 30.

0: Zach Top up one and number 20. That's South of Sanity. Riley Green is my co-host this week. And, of course, some props to you. Just won the ACM Award for Vocal Event of the Year, along with Ella Langley. Give me a little background on the song, Don't Mind If I Do.
1: So I wrote this song, and it was just me. So I didn't have a female in the room with me writing it. And you're writing from a female perspective, and you're writing their parts and all that. And it's kind of tough to do. So I actually, the first time we recorded it, Ella did not come in until the absolute last chorus, which is her answering back, I don't mind if you do.
0: Right.
1: And it was a real like kick to the gut when you hear her come in.
0: Yeah,
1: you know,
0: yeah.
1: On her vocals, she absolutely crushed it. And I think I saw a video of a fan doing, like on TikTok, her duetting with me, and she was singing harmonies on the verse. Second verse, and I thought, man, that sounds great. How cool would it be to subtly let Ella come in a little bit earlier, you know, and let her have a little more of the song? And
0: yeah.
1: I was so glad we did it that way.
0: As the song changes, the production changes because Ella comes in a minute and a half in, and then at the very end, she's alone without
1: yeah.
0: you. I mean, it's just such a nice touch to the song.
1: Well, that was accidental. I sang some harmonies in the last chorus, but I realized she sounded better without me, so I just stepped back away from the microphone. But, you know, I may have told you this story, but when I wrote the song, I wasn't planning on Ella being on it.
0: Yeah.
1: We already had If You Look Like You Love Me, and I thought, well, I need to find somebody else. So I was in the studio, and I texted Ella to come by and see if she would put a vocal on it just so I could make sure the key was right for a female. And she came by in her sweatpants, you know, like, and she crushed it. It was so good. I thought, well, nobody else is going to be able to do that.

0: my co-host Riley Green, along with Ella Langley, this year's ACM Vocal Event of the Year winner, Don't Mind If I Do. Now, Riley's current top five has changed my mind. As we get to number 19 in the countdown, it's Hardy, along with Eric Church, Morgan Wallen, and Tim McGraw, MacArthur.
1: My name's John MacArthur, and I work this dirt.

0: Hardy, along with Eric Church, Morgan Wallen, and Tim McGraw, MacArthur. I'm Lon Helton, and my co-host Riley Green has won a bunch of awards for songs with Ella Langley. Now, coming up, we'll find out about her latest duet partner.
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0: George Burge and Luke Bryan again at number 18, Ride, Ride, Ride. Riley Green is my Countdown co-host this week, and up next is the latest duet from Ella Langley. And you know, with the songs you've done with her and had her out on tour, you've kind of had a front row seat to this. And I don't know that anybody who knew her early is surprised at what's happened, although you can never predict this kind of success this fast.
1: No, I when Lainey was around for a long time, you know, in town, and she, well, her bit on Yellowstone, and she had a big moment and really took off, and it was just like she was everywhere, mm-hmm. you know, and it's so cool to see that with Ella now, and it was, I just don't think it happens very often that two artists will have two big songs together like we did and be on tour at the same time. You know, we were able to experience playing You Like You Love Me and Don't Mind If I Do
2: every night. Right.
1: And not that I would have known it was going to come to this, because this level of success is, you know, it just doesn't happen very often, but you could tell there was some real excitement about it, you know, and it was, she would come out and sit on a stool with me, and fans were so excited to see us perform those songs together. Country music fans really want to believe every lyric's true. And, you know, the same reason that Johnny Cash and June Carter and George and Tammy. And

0: Tim and Faith, and you know, so to be able to sit up there and sing a love song with somebody, and fans just lose their mind over it. That's such a cool thing. And again, we had two songs to do that to, you know, for about a year.
1: Well, she's becoming the new Tammy of duets with different people, because now she has one with Morgan Wallen.
0: Yeah, man, it's there's a high demand for Ella Langley duets right now. I think
1: there is. Well, here's Ella Langley, latest duet with Morgan Wallen. There at 17. I can't love you anymore.

0: Ella Langley and Morgan Wallen, up 5 to number 17, I Can't Love You Anymore. Riley Green is my co-host this week, and a bit ago we were talking about your TV role in Marshalls. And I know you've done acting of sorts, at least in videos, but curious, on this TV show, Marshalls, what'd you learn the most about acting from your time?
1: Well, you know, what's so different is like this, when you're reading a script of some type or a liner or whatever, that's a real mindless thing for me. I go into reading mode and I'm just trying to get the words right. And in that world, it's less about what you say and more about your reaction to what somebody else is saying. So instead of me sitting there going, my line's this, in my head, I need to be thinking about reacting to what they say,
0: wow,
1: which is something I never thought of, you know?
0: Yeah.
1: And I guess I learned a little bit that I can do it, because that's another thing going in. I had no clue, you know? And I remember the first scene that I shot was me waking up from like night terrors and attacking Casey, who's Luke Grimes' character, and it's a really emotional scene, you know, and I think I just got thrown into that so quickly I didn't have a chance to really get nervous about it. And when I got done and they were all like, "That's good," I thought, okay, well, you know, maybe I can do it. You know, that's how I figured it out.
0: Yeah, pretty fascinating process with you. And coming up, I want to talk some more about the other TV show that you're doing, which of course is The Voice. We'll do that with Riley Green as we get back to the countdown at 16. Here's Morgan Wallen and Post Malone, "I Ain't Coming Back."

0: Morgan Wallen and Post Malone at number 16, I Ain't Coming Back. I'm Lon Helton, and coming up, my co-host Riley Green will tell us at least as much as he knows about his role on The Voice.
1: You think a ticket for not wearing your seatbelt is the worst that could happen? A fine, an inconvenience, a little embarrassment. But then comes the crash. There are injuries, a hospital bed, the long road to recovery, the moments you'll miss. Suddenly, a ticket doesn't seem so bad. That ticket? That was nothing. Click it. Don't risk it. Paid for by NHTSA.
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8: I'm WRBI meteorologist Megan Mulford with Southeastern Indiana's most reliable forecast. Lows dip down to about 57 tonight under partly cloudy skies with a chance of rain showers. Northerly winds at around 5 miles an hour. Mainly cloudy skies tomorrow. Chance of rain showers. Highs level off around 76. Right now, it's 77 degrees.
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0: Vincent Mason at number 15, wish you well. Riley Green, along as my co-host this week. We've been talking about you joining The Voice this coming fall as one of the new coaches. Has it begun yet? Have the audition type things begun yet?
1: They haven't. We start filming here in the next couple of months. And I really don't know what to expect other than I know how the chair works.
2: Right? Yeah, that's funny.
1: It's really interesting to be doing all these outside ventures this far into my career because right about the time I've gotten comfortable with country music, I feel like, you know, I've got things going the way I want them to. I go and start completely over in a world like that.
0: Yeah. The voice coaches are Adam Levine, who, of course, has been there since the beginning and off and on. Kelly Clarkson, who's been there a lot and won a number of times, and recently announced Queen Latifah. Now, have you met all those people or any of those people?
1: I haven't met any of them. Kelly called me, you know, when I kind of got the job, and I've seen, you know, she's a country music fan. I've seen she's covered a few of my songs on her show, but no, I haven't met any of them, and that's covering all the bases in music with those three. So it'll be really, really fun to be a part of that.
0: Oh, I think that's just got to be a blast. And we'll talk some more about The Voice with Riley Green after we get to number 14. It's Kane Brown and Woman.

0: Kane Brown up one, and number 14, Woman. Riley Green is my co-host this week, talking about your role in The Voice that's coming up this fall. Is there anything that concerns you? Is there anything you're not sure about as you go into this? Like, I wonder how this is going to work, or...
1: I'm not sure about any of it, you know? I mean, it's such a different thing, and I felt the same way about, you know, acting. What I do feel comfortable about is I have met the team, and I think I know what they need from me. You know, I mean, it was so helpful to watch Blake. I always say that Blake and Luke Bryan have those personalities that was perfect for those shows. You know, The Voice and American Idol. You know, after watching them, that helped me so much to know, okay, well, I kind of know how to go about it, and I'm really excited about the coaching part of it. You know, I feel like I'll have some kid that comes in that's, you know, that talented, and I feel like I can help them in some way because I have learned so much in my career that I did not know in the slightest when I first came to town.
0: And I think that's what people have been coaches on The Voice. I mean, Blake Shelton, Dan and Shay, and Reba just talking about helping the young artists. And just a reminder that the 30th season of The Voice, featuring my co-host Riley Green, airs on NBC this fall. Getting back to the countdown, at 13, it's Bailey Zimmerman, Chevy Silverado.

0: Bailey Zimmerman up 3 to number 13, Chevy Silverado. I'm Lon Helton, and coming up, we'll get the latest on the duck blind from the duck man himself. That's my co-host, Riley Green.
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2: 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That ticket? That was nothing. Click it. 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

0: Morgan Wallen once again at number 12, Don't We? Riley Green is my countdown co-host this week, along with the music and TV projects you've been doing, like you got extra time, but you do have your own bar here in Nashville. And what's the latest on the Duck Blind?
1: We're about to open a Duck Blind in Gatlinburg.
0: Really?
1: Expanding.
0: Yeah, I guess.
1: Yeah, it's great. I love it. I go over there and get breakfast in the morning and shot music video over there. It's nice to have a bar in town that you can't get thrown out of.
0: So did you have a big hand in just figuring out what you wanted either on the menu or the way you wanted it to look?
1: Yeah, it was another part that was a lot of fun for us. Obviously, being the Duck Blind, the idea came to me. It's very on brand for me. I'm a big duck hunter and love the outdoors, and I thought, man, I would go to a bar called the Duck Blind. That sounds like a cool place to hang out. So that's kind of the vibe over there. It's certainly got some neon ducks up, and it's got some song lyrics in there on the wall and some pictures from old hunting trips. And it's I just want it to seem like a place people can go hang out and enjoy whatever it is, whether it be talking about the outdoors or whatever it is that they enjoy.
0: Yeah, we'll keep an eye out for the grand opening of the Duck Blind in Gatlinburg. Until then, of course, there's the place here in Nashville. As we get back to the countdown, Word 11 with next week's co-host. Here's Chris Jansen, Me and a Beer.
2: Prettiest girl I'd ever seen. Look at her, man, look at me. I thought I can't just walk up and ask her to dance.

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1: ABC News, I'm Wayne Cabot. Oil prices fell when it seemed an Iran deal was emerging, but now oil prices are surging once again, up more than 2%. Still no agreement to end the war, with reports both sides want changes to a draft outline. Israel today made its deepest push in 26 years into the territory of its neighbor, Lebanon, capturing a mountain castle. To celebrate the capture, Prime Minister Netanyahu told the IDF, escalate the fight against Hezbollah. The reason a United flight from Newark to Spain did a U-turn last night? The scare caught on ATC.com?
2: They have security. Everyone's evacuating. Someone decides to name their Bluetooth device a certain four-letter word, so they're evacuating the aircraft.
1: A sweep came up negative, and the flight continued. President Trump says he will be the show. Now that most artists who were billed to play at his Freedom 250 bailed when they learned that it would be a more partisan event. This is ABC News. They decided to go ahead with a wedding today in South Carolina without a family of four from Massachusetts. The parents and two children died when a bus crashed into several vehicles in Virginia on I-95. Here's ABC's Andrew Dimbert.
3: The NTSB now trying to determine what caused the bus driver to plow into the backup, saying speed may have played a factor.
4: It seems fairly clear that if there was any braking, there wasn't much because of the speed and the severity of the collision.
3: Virginia State Police charging 48-year-old Jing Dong of Staten Island with two felony counts of involuntary manslaughter and saying more charges are pending.
1: The Donchev family was heading to the wedding with a carload of homemade desserts. Defense Secretary Pete Hegseth is pushing for a rapid AI integration into the armed forces. Admiral Frank Bradley of the U.S. Special Operations sees a future where AI determines what targets to hit. Humans would have to make sure it hits only where humans intend it to hit. I'm Wayne Cabot, ABC News.
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8: I'm WRBI meteorologist Megan Mulford with Southeastern Indiana's most reliable forecast. Lows dip down to about 57 tonight under partly cloudy skies with a chance of rain showers. Northerly winds at around 5 miles an hour. Mainly cloudy skies tomorrow. Chance of rain showers. Highs level off around 76. Right now, 75.
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11: These are the week's top 30 as compiled by Country Aircheck. I'm Riley Green, co-hosting the countdown with Lon Helton. Corey Kent and Coe Wetzel had the next song on the chart, Rocky Mountain Low.

0: Corey Kent and Coe Wetzel again at number 10, Rocky Mountain Low. Riley Green along as my countdown co-host this week. And as we talked earlier, you mentioned the name Lainey Wilson. And I saw this story that the two of you guys were playing at Stagecoach and something kind of happened with the weather and what, your show was canceled due to wind?
1: It's a pretty severe wind, yeah. I've had some shows get canceled for storms that didn't look that bad. This was pretty rough.
0: Was it just wind or was there
1: a real? It was just wind, but it was... and out there with the dust and everything, it was to the point where it had gotten dangerous, it seemed like.
0: Really? Wow.
1: Yeah.
0: And I did see, though, where Lainey invited you to join her on her set?
1: Yes. Yeah, so she had asked me, you know, weeks prior to come sing a Merle Haggard song with Little Big Town during her set. So that was planned. And my set got canceled because of the storm. Mm-hmm. So I go out, we do the Merle Haggard song with Little Big Town, and as they're leaving, she's asked me to stay and do one of mine since I didn't get to perform. So I played I Wish Grandpa's Never Died, which was really, really sweet gesture on her part to let me play a song.

0: Laredo.
1: The latest number one from Lainey Wilson, Somewhere Over Laredo. Riley Green is my co-host, getting back to the countdown at 9. Jason Aldean, Don't Tell on Me.

0: Jason Aldean up a couple to number 9, Don't Tell on Me. Riley Green along as our co-host. You mentioned as you walked in the door to the studio that you did a video late last night, early this morning, for the new song called...
1: I Ain't As Think As You Drunk I Am. You gotta say that one slow the first time.
0: You know, that's why I let you say it, because you told it to me out there, and I'm trying to, you know, get it right.
1: It's a funny song. It's going to be a lot of fun.
0: So will this be the first single of a new project, new album?
1: So My Way is a song I put out about 3 weeks ago. That's going to end up being the first.
0: Oh, it will be.
1: That
0: the
1: was the
0: single.
1: First song off of the record.
0: I wondered about that because it was in Marshall's.
1: It was in Marshall's. Yeah, the timing of that worked out great, yeah. And looking like this would be the first radio single off the record. Think As You Drunk Will. So that's the great thing now is, you know, I love to tease new music. I love to play music at shows before it's out and just kind of see what fans are gravitate towards. And when you get your record back and you're listening to it, you know, and you're going through, and we had a song like Think As You Drunk, and everybody was just, you know, raving about that song. So that's what's so great about when you have this moment now where you're out touring. Every artist is excited. They want music out yesterday. You know, you want to hear it and get it out. But it's so great to have a little minute to live with it and play it for your team and let everybody kind of pick their favorite. And when everybody's pointing at the same one, it's always a good sign.
0: Yeah, I'm going to put this on hold for a minute because I do want to come back and talk a lot more about new music coming up from you. First, though, it's back to the countdown at number 8, Megan Maroney, Beautiful Things.

0: Megan Maroney, once again at number 8, Beautiful Things. I'm Lon Helton, and coming up, we're going to hear about one of the proudest moments in the career of my co-host, Riley Green.
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9: This is Jamie Scripture from Whitewater Motors. Got a trade? 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

0: Look, moving on.
1: Josh Ross, once again at number 7, Hate How You Look. Riley Green is in the studio this week with me as my co-host. Of course, you are part of a very special show that's coming up here in Nashville on June 27th. And that, of course, is Alan Jackson's Last Call concert here at Nissan Stadium. That is going to be just an incredible night.
2: Yeah, that was got to be way up there in my proudest moments, was getting that call, you know, because I know Alan could have picked anybody. And to be in that short list of artists that he has to come play his final show is a pretty special thing. Everybody's fan of Alan Jackson. For me as a songwriter, knowing he wrote his own songs and wrote a lot of songs by himself was something that, you know, made me even bigger fan of him when I realized that was how he went about it. So it's a really special thing. I'm really looking forward to that.
1: I think you and Alan Jackson have so much in common as songwriters, because this is like the worst word. They're like simple.
2: That's the word I would use. It took me a long time to figure that out. Like, Merle Haggard wrote some really simple songs, you know, and sometimes I'll write something. I got a song on my last record called Make It Rain, and it's a simple lyric. There's nothing magical about it, but it tells a story, and it's something that you get it. And I think that it's really easy for fans to relate to those type of lyrics. Alan Jackson spoke to me as a kid from Alabama by just saying it how it was. So that's not a negative word to describe my songwriting, because I feel the exact same way.

That was a four-week number one for Alan Jackson in the summer of 1993, Chattahoochee. Riley Green, my co-host, we're at six. Here's Luke Combs, Sleepless in Hotel Room.

0: Luke Combs spent a couple of weeks at number one with that song. It's at number six this week, Sleepless in a Hotel Room.
1: 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Coming up, Lon and I will have this week's top five.
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3: 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That ticket? 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
11: I'm WRBI meteorologist Megan Mulford with Southeastern Indiana's most reliable forecast. Lows dip down to about 57 tonight under mainly cloudy skies with a chance for showers. Northerly winds at around 5 miles an hour. Cloudy skies with a few peaks of sun again tomorrow. Chance of rain showers. Highs level off around 76. Currently 73.
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0: Jordan Davis up one to number five, Turn This Truck Around. My co-host this week is Riley Green. We come to your song next in the countdown. And earlier we talked about you writing this and how you write so many of the hits you've had. A lot of them you've written alone. With the demands of the voice, with the demands that you had in the last few months, 8 months, a year, I don't know, up with Marshalls, is the songwriting taking a hit?
1: You know, you can't help but lose a little bit of it when you're as busy as we are, just because, you know, I enjoy playing the guitar and writing songs and singing, but after you've had a 10-day run, you want to put your guitar down and not look at it for a few days if you can, you know. But really, fortunately for me, I've always loved writing songs, coming up with stuff. And even before I did it, I was sitting around with my buddies, goofing around, making fun of them, you know, just coming up with funny lyrics. So that's something that if I get a moment and I'm at my farm in Alabama and I've, you know, cleared all the property I want to or fished or, you know, killed a turkey or whatever it is, then I'll sit down that night and I'll end up picking my guitar up and fiddling around with something. And what I found, especially the songs I write by myself, is when I come up with an idea, which doesn't necessarily mean I'm trying to write a song. You know, I could be riding down the road on a tractor or whatever. When I come up with an idea that I like and I'm excited about, I'll go write it.
0: Right away.
1: Yeah, just that's something that I'm just drawn to go do. You know, it's not like I've got a set day. This is when I go write. I don't do a lot of scheduled writes anymore. I mean, it's kind of just when it happens for me. And because what I found is when you schedule a write and you got two or three guys in there with you and they're great writers, You feel that pressure to come up with a song. Everybody's time is spent right there. So,
0: right.
1: So a lot of times you end up writing the best version of a mediocre idea, you know, because you don't have great ideas every day.
0: What a great line that is.
1: Yeah, well, yeah. I mean, you know, they're all talented songwriters. We can write a song, but you just don't have great ideas every day. You know, that's the thing.
0: Yeah, you don't need them every day. You just need them as often as you have them, I think. And this one's at number four. It's my co-host, Riley Green, Change My Mind.

0: My co-host Riley Green at number four, Change My Mind. As we move on to number three, it's somebody that we've talked about, and of course you know pretty well, Ella Langley.
1: Yeah, but she's from Alabama as well, so I've always kind of known of her. I've been a fan of her music for a long time.
0: The minute she starts to talk, you kind of know.
1: You know where she's from, yeah. Where she's from. And, you know, I think that's probably why we've had the success we've had together is we grew up very similar and probably had a lot of the same musical influences. So it's cool to see somebody that's from my home state really having a moment, and she is.
0: Yeah, I think she's having a lot of moments, including just winning 7 Academy of Country Music Awards the other night. I'm talking about Ella Langley. She's at number 3 with Be Her.

0: Ella Langley up a couple to number three, Be Her.
1: I'm Riley Green, co-hosting The Countdown with Lon Helton. Coming up, the number one song in the USA. Country Countdown
2: USA. 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Suddenly, a ticket doesn't seem so bad. That ticket? That was nothing. Click it. Don't risk it. 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
0: I'm Lon Helton, inviting you to stick around for more of Country Countdown USA and a lot more from my country star co-host right here on 103.9 WRBI. Riley Green's in the studio with me as my Countdown co-host this week. We're at number two. Here's Tucker Wetmore, Brunette.

0: Tucker Wetmore up one, number two, Brunette. Riley Green is my co-host this week.
1: We mentioned earlier that you were doing a video last night for a new song. Where are you on this, the new album? Because it's been a couple of years.
2: Yeah, the album's done. So we're going to be putting out some songs from the album a little bit early. And then looking at announcing the album here before too long with a date for everybody.
1: Right. So, is there anything on here that when you hear people go, wow, I didn't expect that from Riley Green?
2: I think so. You know, it's a really weird thing I've heard from a lot of people is there's a song that I didn't write called 10 Pairs of Boots that I've heard a lot of people say, they ask me who wrote that. And then they'd say, it sounds like something that, like, lyrically, it sounds like something I would have written. Stylistically, it's not anything like what I do, you know?
1: Mm-hmm.
2: And I thought that when I heard it. As an artist, when I'm looking at outside songs, I always think, well, an obvious song is a song that sounds like something I would do. What I thought was so great about Don't Mind If I Do, the album, was it had a lot of different types of songs on it.
1: Mm-hmm. Mm-hmm.
2: And that's what I always try to do on my record. This record's like that. It's got a lot of different types of songs.
1: Yeah, and like so many people, I can't wait to hear the new music coming from you. And along with my co-host, Riley Green, we're on to the number one song in the USA. It's the ACM's new Entertainer of the Year. It's Cody Johnson, The Fall.

0: Cody Johnson, his fifth number one, The Fall. And there they are, the top 30 country hits in the USA as compiled by Country Air Check. We've been counting them down here with Riley Green. And unbelievably, between your TV stuff and your, well, between all the TV stuff you're doing, you have a few dates here that people can come and see you.
1: Yeah, we're in Myrtle Beach on June 4th, CMA Fest in Nashville on June 7th. We're going to be in Midland, Texas on June 12th, Decatur, Alabama on the 13th. Homedale, New Jersey on the 18th, and Saratoga Springs, New York on the 19th, and Wantagh, New York on the 20th.
0: So I can't imagine. Over. I can't imagine what your summer is going to be once the voice cranks up and you got these dates. But good luck. And again, I really appreciate the time. Help me count down the hits because I know how busy you are.
1: Appreciate it, man.
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3: ABC News, I'm Wayne Cabot. The White House not confirming reports President Trump is seeking changes to the Iran war deal. Both nations are said to be seeking edits. Oil prices are rising once again, up about 2%. The nation's birthday is weeks away, and more key performers are bailing on President Trump.
4: The majority of musicians slated for the Freedom 250 State Fair, a Trump-backed event, are now pulling out. Several of the artists said they weren't filled in on the event, they were misled about the nature of it. One of them even said they were surprised to see their name on the list. Those who are ditching the event include Martina McBride, Brett Michaels, Young MC, and the Commodores.
3: ABC Selena Wang says Trump now plans to host the main event himself. NASA says the fireball over New England yesterday was a daytime bolide, a meteor that enters the atmosphere and explodes with a deafening sonic boom. Parts fell in Cape Cod Bay. This is ABC News. The two top movies at the box office come from directors who got their starts on YouTube. 20-year-old Kane Parsons with The Backrooms. 27-year-old Curry Barker with Obsession.
5: The maze, it just goes on and on.
6: Topping the box office this weekend was Backrooms, taking in $81 million. That makes it the biggest opening ever for distributor A24.
7: I love it!
6: The number two slot went to another low-budget horror film, Obsession, with over $26 million. It's Obsession's third consecutive weekend of growth, making it the first non-Christmas release to do that since Jaws in 1975. In third place, The Mandalorian and Grogu raked in about $24 million, a 70% drop from its debut last weekend. Mike Dubusky, ABC News.
3: Once in a blue moon is happening right now. The full moon rising tonight is the second full moon in the month, but if it seems a little smaller, it is. It's the farthest from the Earth all year long. I'm Wayne Cabot, ABC News.
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12: I'm WRBI meteorologist Megan Mulford with southeastern Indiana's most reliable forecast. Lows dip down to about 57 tonight under mainly cloudy skies with a chance for showers. Northerly winds at around 5 miles an hour. Cloudy skies with a few peaks of sun again tomorrow. Chance of rain showers. Highs level off around 76. Currently, it's 72 degrees.
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3: I'm WRBI meteorologist Megan Mulford with Southeastern Indiana's most reliable forecast. Lows dip down to about 57 tonight under mainly cloudy skies with a chance for showers. Northerly winds at around 5 miles an hour. Cloudy skies with a few peaks of sun again tomorrow. Chance of rain showers. Highs level off around 76. Currently, it's 72 degrees.
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5: I'm WRBI meteorologist Megan Mulford with Southeastern Indiana's most reliable forecast. Lows dip down to about 57 tonight under mainly cloudy skies with a chance for showers. Northerly winds at around 5 miles an hour. Cloudy skies with a few peaks of sun again tomorrow. Chance of rain showers. Highs level off around 76. Right now, 71.
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4: I'm WRBI meteorologist Megan Mulford with Southeastern Indiana's most reliable forecast. Lows level off around 57 overnight under mainly cloudy skies with a chance of rain showers. Winds out of the north at around 5 miles an hour. Cloudy skies with a few peaks of sun Monday. Chance of rain showers. Highs level off around 76. Right now, it's 69 degrees.
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2: I'm WRBI meteorologist Megan Mulford with Southeastern Indiana's most reliable forecast. Lows level off around 57 overnight under mainly cloudy skies with a chance of rain showers. Winds out of the north at around 5 miles an hour. Cloudy skies with a few peaks of sun Monday. Chance of rain showers. Highs level off around 76. Right now, it's 69 degrees.
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0: and best all art is one of my flame and in is what all use all and lives and
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2: 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Small changes like adding supportive pillows under your knees can make a difference in how you feel when you wake up. Are you a back sleeper or you're a side sleeper? Right?
3: I'm a side sleeper, yep.
2: And I used to be...

0: a back sleeper, and now I'm more of a stomach sleeper because I here's what I did. I actually looked at a video. There's a video about like a pregnant woman. She was talking about how, oh, ever since I got pregnant, I got this belly, and how do I sleep? And then I watched that video, and I looked down at my belly. I was like, I wonder if I could do that. And it's amazing, and I don't snore anymore.
1: No, you don't.
0: So, yeah, I feel so much better. So you might try it.
1: But you literally can sleep in any position.
0: I can.
1: You've slept standing
0: I
1: up.
0: I did fall asleep
1: sitting
0: up.
1: Down.
0: I only did that once. All right, surveys and studies and such on the John and Heidi Show.
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2: Now, big screen, little screen, Grey's Anatomy is getting a new spinoff. They're going to be putting together, I'm looking to see if it says the name, Station 19. And Private Practice, are those both from there?
3: Yet another thing that has, I mean, it's just talk about beating a dead horse.
2: It's been going on since what year? 1912.
3: It feels like there's
2: not a year in here. Speaking of things that have been going on for a while, Mike White was part of the epic cast of Survivor 50. Yeah,
3: wow.
2: Survivor 50. Well, he appeared in a new thing, a fourth elimination season. Anyways, he's filming season 4 of White Lotus. So that's what he was on. But he was in the cast of Survivor 50. I don't know how that happened. And something that's new is Byron Allen. He's sounding off about taking on Stephen Colbert's former time slot. Comics Unleashed is what it's called. And he's doing this thing. And he said he honestly doesn't care if it doesn't get a huge audience right away. He's like, I want to bring people together using comedy. So his whole plan is not to get on there and divide people. He's saying, I bring people together.
3: That.
2: And he said it's an entirely different show, and he's like, I don't care if I don't have a huge audience. I know we're going to get one.
3: I think I had heard that it did pretty well
2: yeah,
3: the first
2: yeah,
3: week.
2: Yeah, it did. And he promised no politics on Comics
3: Love
2: Unleashed.
3: It.
2: So, and I think that people are ready for that.
3: Me
2: All
3: too.
2: The details in the show notes for today at johnandheidishow.com.
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5: I'm WRBI meteorologist Megan Mulford with Southeastern Indiana's most reliable forecast. Lows level off around 57 overnight under mainly cloudy skies with a chance of rain showers. Winds out of the north at around 5 miles an hour. Cloudy skies with a few peaks of sun Monday. Chance of rain showers. Highs level off around 76. Right now, it's 67 degrees.
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3: Huh.
2: There's a whole business of ferrets over there. 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
5: I'm WRBI meteorologist Megan Mulford with southeastern Indiana's most reliable forecast. Lows level off around 57 overnight under mainly cloudy skies with a chance of rain showers. Winds out of the north at around 5 miles an hour. Cloudy skies with a few peaks of sun Monday. Chance of rain showers. Highs level off around 76. Right now, it's 67 degrees.
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1: John and Heidi.
2: Time now for the joke of the day with my beautiful bride, Heidi Small. What do you got for me there, Heidi?
3: A blonde got a job painting the white lines in the middle of the road. Okay. On the first day, she managed to do a mile, which the foreman thought was fine for a beginner. On the second day, she could only do a half a mile, but the foreman decided to give her more time to settle in. On the third day, she could only do a quarter of a mile, and by the end of the week, she was only managing like 100 yards. The foreman called her into the site hut and said, "I'm sorry, but I'm going to have to let you go. You started off so well, but every day you've managed less and less. We have a deadline to meet, and at your rate, we're never going to meet it. Only 100 yards when at the start you did a whole mile." The blonde replied, "Ah, but just think about how far away the bucket of paint was by Friday."
2: Oh, wow. I got a question. Why all the blonde jokes recently? What's
3: they
2: going
3: were
2: on?
3: Just the next in line. Uh-huh. I don't know.
2: Uh-huh. Well, thank you for that. Coming from a family of blondes. That is your joke of the day on the John and Heidi Show.
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1: John and Heidi.
2: Time now for your scoop of the day. As sunscreen season ramps up, a new environmental working group reports they're urging us to pick carefully. They reviewed 2,800 different sunscreen products and found only about 20% of them actually offer safe and effective protection against UVA and UVB rays. So here's the thing you want to do. Find out what's important to you and look for the things that are important to you. Because there, some people are like, I don't need this and I don't need that. That's why they have 2,800 products.
3: I have actually been doing a lot of reading that you're not supposed to be using sunscreen at all anymore.
2: See, again, everybody, that's up to you. You do your thing.
3: Yep.
2: I do my thing. But again, some people, I've watched them like just lather up with all this stuff. And again, there's some that are like, that's saving me from all the harmful rays. And there's others going, you're dousing yourself in chemicals to save yourself from God's natural rays. So, again, to each their own. I am not here to push my perspective on you. Do your own research. Do your thing. Most people don't miss areas when applying sunscreen, by the way. They don't care. They miss it because they rush. They assume they're covered, but a few key areas consistently overlooked. Reader's Digest report says the scalp and the hairline are the number one most commonly missed areas. So your scalp, like inside your hair, because how would you put the stuff in there? Anyway, they're the most common missed areas. Lips are another common missed area. And ears, eyelids, and nose are all high exposure zones. Yeah. Another concern is the upper middle back. You know, because it's hard for you to reach that. So that's one where you go, hey, you want to help me and I'll help you. There you go. That's an idea anyway. That is your scoop of the day on the John and Heidi Show.
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5: I'm WRBI meteorologist Megan Mulford with Southeastern Indiana's most reliable forecast. Lows level off around 57 overnight under mainly cloudy skies with a chance of rain showers. Winds out of the north at around 5 miles an hour. Cloudy skies with a few peaks of sun Monday. Chance of rain showers. Highs level off around 76. Right now, 66.
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2: Time now for the movie quote of the day. You're going to get this one. Nah, I don't think you're going to get this one. 2003. I was thinking of the one I'm doing tomorrow. Tomorrow you're going to get for sure. But today, not a chance. I'm disinclined to acquiesce.
3: Oh my gosh, 2003. I have no idea.
2: I'm disinclined to acquiesce.
3: 2003.
2: Yeah. Pirates of the Caribbean, The Curse of the Black Pearl.
3: Yeah,
2: I was going to say, no way
3: no
2: she was going to get that.
3: No.
2: But I bet there are people shouting it at their radios.
3: I'm sure, because that was a
2: big fans.
3: Big fans.
2: Yeah, there you go. That is your movie quote of the day on The John and Heidi Show.
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6: I'm WRBI meteorologist Megan Mulford with Southeastern Indiana's most reliable forecast. Mainly cloudy skies expected overnight with a chance of rain showers. Lows dip down to about 57. Northerly winds at around 5 miles an hour. Mainly cloudy skies Monday. Chance for showers. Daytime highs approaching 76. Currently 66.
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3: Do you know what pentherophobia is?
2: I don't.
3: It is the fear of your mother-in-law.
2: Oh, I do not have that. I love my mother-in-law. I'm very, very blessed to have an awesome mother-in-law.
3: So do I.
2: I know you do.
3: The first song performed in space was Jingle Bells.
2: Oh, yeah, that's cool.
3: And there's no federal law against cannibalism.
2: Oh.
3: And only Idaho has a state law prohibiting ingesting human flesh.
2: Holy cow.
3: I didn't know that
2: we would need laws for that, but well, I suppose, yeah, it's probably a good idea to have laws.
3: You would assume? Yeah. Anyways, that's news to me.
2: That is also very bizarre news to me.
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1: John and Heidi.
2: Fun fact for you, Heidi.
3: What's that, John?
2: Other names considered for the seven dwarves, because they came up with seven, they didn't have to do any more, but they were also looking at Snoopy, Dippy, Blabby, Woeful, and Flabby.
3: Yeah, I'm glad they did. Although Flabby would have been a good one. I would have liked to have seen him.
2: Kind of glad they left the one that they left. Fun fact for you, Heidi.
3: What's that, John?
2: In Spain, it's common to eat cereal with chocolate milk. That is good, by the way. You ever done that?
3: No.
2: Oh,
3: no.
2: Man, that's good. Yeah, that's good.
3: Milk is unhealthy, or cereal is unhealthy enough
2: no,
3: the way it is.
2: It's good with chocolate milk. Fun fact for you, Heidi.
3: What's that, John?
2: Beginning at about age 30, humans begin to gradually shrink in size. I don't feel as though I have. So.
3: No, I mean, that means height-wise, because the air in your spine starts to compress.
2: Explain, Heidi, please. No,
3: it's true.
2: Okay.
3: Have you ever noticed, like, if you get in the car in the morning and try to drive to work, you're like your rearview mirror.
2: I've never noticed.
3: And then you get in at night and you have to adjust it down a little bit. It's because your spine has kind of compacted during the day.
2: Well, the more you know.
3: It's true.
2: All right. Fun fact for you, Heidi.
3: What's that, John?
2: There's a 400-year-old Japanese tradition that if a sumo wrestler makes your baby cry, that means the baby will live a healthy, happy life.
3: Okay.
2: All right. And we'll do one more. Facebook, fun fact for Heidi.
3: What's that,
2: Facebook
3: John?
2: Designers plan to call the like button the awesome button.
3: I like that.
2: So it's going to be awesome instead of like, but there you go. And then you would awesome things instead of like things.
3: Okay.
2: I kind of think they went with the right thing. Several fun facts. Now you know. Thanks for listening to the John and Heidi Show.
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5: I'm WRBI meteorologist Megan Mulford with Southeastern Indiana's most reliable forecast. Lows level off around 57 overnight under partly cloudy skies, northerly winds at around 5 miles an hour. Cloudy skies with a few peaks of sun Monday, chance of rain showers, daytime highs approaching 76. Currently 65.
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2: Time now for some weird news. Amazon's Alexa can now produce full AI podcasts complete with fake hosts. Why? The new Alexa Plus feature, AI-generated podcasts, answer questions that discuss topics using computer-made narrators. Amazon says the shows are built with information from major news outlets, including the Amazon Press and Reuters and the Washington Post, to keep content accurate and up-to-date. In one demo, two AI hosts are heard chatting about new music trends, saying today's music scene is more diverse and fragmented than ever before. So, we've got AI bots talking to one another. Are we going to have AI listeners listening as well eventually?
3: Probably, eventually.
2: Here's the thing that's wild. I'm in a group that is about people doing the podcast thing. And, like, this is their dream to do their own thing. And then this is the kind of stuff that's in there where they're talking about, oh, hey, I got this thing that's doing this for me. I'm like,
3: why are you doing it?
2: Why are you even doing this?
3: Yeah.
2: Like, if you got a tool doing all the
3: content,
2: work for you, like,
3: it's
2: what
3: not
2: is
3: you.
2: The... That doesn't even make sense to me. I probably sound like a boomer to a whole generation of people listening right
3: now. Well,
2: it's true. They're like, what's true, that I sound like a boomer?
3: No, it's true that if it's not your content, why are you even doing it?
2: I don't know. 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
6: I'm WRBI meteorologist Megan Mulford with Southeastern Indiana's most reliable forecast. Lows level off around 57 overnight under partly cloudy skies, northerly winds at around 5 miles an hour. Cloudy skies with a few peaks of sun Monday, chance of rain showers, daytime highs approaching 76. Currently 65.
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2: Time now for the question of the day. This one's for you, Heidi. A survey found this smell makes you feel more relaxed and happy. I love this smell.
3: Lavender.
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2: 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All right. 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
5: I'm WRBI meteorologist Megan Mulford with Southeastern Indiana's most reliable forecast. Lows level off around 57 overnight under partly cloudy skies, northerly winds at around 5 miles an hour. Cloudy skies with a few peaks of sun Monday, chance of rain showers, daytime highs approaching 76.

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2: Time now for something special with Heidi Small. What do you have for me, Heidi?
3: A 37-year-old Denver man survived the ingestion of a sip of assisted suicide drugs.
2: Ew.
3: In Colorado, the physician-assisted suicide is legal.
2: What?
3: And the patient's friend, who had been diagnosed with terminal pancreatic cancer, opted to end his life with the prescribed concoction that included lethal doses of drugs designed to end consciousness and stop the heart. The man's ill friend drank it during the end-of-life ceremony with loved ones, and after mentioning that the drink tasted bitter, the man in question had to taste it for himself.
2: What?
3: He was hospitalized for 3 days before he completely recovered. Who does that? It's like, really? That tastes bitter? Let me try that.
2: I tell you, the whole who does that, I just watched a video of a guy who was in a hospital waiting room, and the end of the seating had like this weird little hole, and he's like, I bet I can stick my head in that. And he got his head stuck. And then a lady in the same waiting room said, it can't be that hard to get your head out. And she stuck her head in. There's a video of a man and a woman with their head stuck. And the guy in the video is like, if these two are not soulmates, I don't know who is. I'm like, what is going on
3: in this
2: world?
3: That's the next romantic comedy right there.
2: Yeah. Got to get the jaws of life. We're going to need to bring two jaws of life.
3: We could call it wholehearted.
2: Oh, see what she did there? This is Something Special with Heidi Small.
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5: I'm WRBI meteorologist Megan Mulford with Southeastern Indiana's most reliable forecast. Chance of rain showers today, otherwise mainly cloudy skies expected. Daytime highs approaching 76. Winds out of the east at around 5 miles an hour. Mainly clear skies tonight, lows dip down to about 54. Right now, it's 65 degrees.
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1: John and Heidi.
2: Time now for the list. You've heard of Murphy's Law. Anything that can go wrong will go wrong. You know, there's other laws. We're going to go through these today and tomorrow. I'm going to get through a half of them today. There's Murphy's other law. The more you fear something, the more likely it will happen.
3: I have heard that one. And I have experienced that firsthand myself. That's why the Bible says over and over and over, thou shalt not fear.
2: There you go. Another one here called Brooks' Law. Adding manpower to a late project makes it even later. Yeah.
3: Yeah.
2: Celine's Law. Honest communication occurs only between equals.
3: Yeah.
2: Dijkstra's Law. Everybody is somebody else's weirdo. I am somebody else's weirdo. Falkland's Law. When you don't have to make a decision, then don't make the decision. Oh, yeah. There you go. Gilbert's Law. The biggest problem at work is that no one tells you what to do. Okay. I don't have that problem. Everybody tells me what to do. Hanlon's Razor. Never attribute to malice that which is adequately explained by stupidity. And the last one we'll do today is Kindlin's Law. Have you heard of that one?
3: I have not. Well, I don't think.
2: If you can write down the problem clearly, then the matter is half solved.
3: Okay.
2: I like that. There we go. I've got this and the others in the show notes for today at johnandheidishow.com.
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2: We always like to wrap things up around here with good news, and I think this is good news. This woman has spent 14 years giving free bicycles to children in need. How cool is that? She's in New Brunswick. She's helping hundreds of children experience one of the best parts of summer, the freedom of riding a bike with friends in their neighborhood. For 14 years now, Krista Richard has been collecting bicycles that have been donated. She'll repair them, and she'll give them away for free through her program, Bikes and Trikes for Everyone.
3: Love this.
2: Yeah. Started as a simple act of kindness, now it's helped thousands of kids get outside, make some friends, and create lasting memories. This year alone, she has set a new personal record by giving away 88 bicycles in a single day. Last year, more than 400 bicycles found new homes. So that's a lot. 88
3: that
2: in
3: is
2: a day.
3: Lot.
2: 400
3: yeah,
2: last
3: that's
2: year.
3: That's a lot.
2: She believes that her bicycles do more than provide entertainment. She says they help bring neighborhoods together. With all these video games, there's no social contact, and people don't know
3: Agreed.
2: Who their neighbors are anymore. But if you get a bunch of kids on their bikes and they get to know each other, then their families get to know each other. And I think
3: Agreed.
2: The more time you spend outside, the better. I think this is really cool.
3: Do you remember that as a kid? Like out on your bikes all the time and we were never home.
2: Yeah. But I also remember some of the stuff we chose to do. Like, I don't know that we would be the right example, really. She said, I had one little boy. He got on and didn't want to go home, she recalled. Every time he'd go by me, he would say, you do a good job. You do a good job. I love that. I've got a link to this story. It's in the show notes for today at johnandheidishow.com. Time to say goodbye, Heidi.
3: Goodbye, Heidi.
2: Goodbye, everybody. Have a great day. Thank you for listening to the John and Heidi Show.
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6: I'm WRBI meteorologist Megan Mulford with Southeastern Indiana's most reliable forecast. Chance of rain showers today, otherwise mainly cloudy skies expected. Daytime highs approaching 76. Winds out of the east at around 5 miles an hour. Mainly clear skies tonight, lows dip down to about 54. Right now, it's 65 degrees.
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1: ABC News, I'm Wayne Cabot. With no news about an Iran deal, oil markets are uneasy, pushing crude higher again, up around 2%. Gas Buddy says without a deal soon, we should expect higher pump prices. Kevin Hassett, director of the White House National Economic Council, tells ABC's This Week prices aren't increasing as much as they could have.
2: Well, look, in the end, people look at their wallets and they decide how to vote. And if they look at their wallets and look at how much money they have after, you know, the increase in prices, they're going to find that they have a lot more money.
1: Israeli flags now fly over a captured castle in Lebanon, Israel's deepest incursion into Lebanon in 26 years. Defense Secretary Hegseth wants more AI in the armed forces. Special Ops Admiral Frank Bradley sees a future where AI determines what targets get hit. Humans would have to make sure it's done right. Total blackouts in St. Thomas and St. John in the U.S. territories. This is ABC News. The top two movies at the box office this weekend come from directors who got their start on YouTube. 20-year-old Kane Parsons with Backrooms and 27-year-old Curry Barker with Obsession.
3: Maze, it just goes on and on.
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5: I love it!
4: The number two slot went to another low-budget horror film, Obsession, with over $26 million. It's Obsession's third consecutive weekend of growth, making it the first non-Christmas release to do that since Jaws in 1975. In third place, The Mandalorian and Grogu raked in about $24 million, a 70% drop from its debut last weekend. Mike DeBusky, ABC News.
1: June is dawning, start of the Atlantic hurricane season. No storms on the map for at least the next 7 days. June is also the start of the annual dog bite awareness campaign by guess who? Your mail carrier. Wayne Cabot, ABC News.
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12: I'm WRBI meteorologist Paul Trombley with southeastern Indiana's most reliable forecast. Cloudy skies with a few peaks of sun today with a chance of rain showers. High temperatures reach up to 76. Winds out of the east around 5 miles per hour. Mainly clear skies tonight. Lows dip down to about 54. Currently, it's 65 degrees.
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0: Country 103.9 WRBI. That's Thomas Rhett and Got to Get Me Some of That. It's Brent Lee Early on this Monday morning in the country. And let's go ahead and dive right in to the 5 o'clock funnies. Here's comedian Pat McGann joking about trendy breakfast places.
1: That's a date for us, breakfast. That's how exciting our lives are. Brunch, too. We love brunch. My wife loves that. The trendy places, the one-word titles. She always comes to me, let's go to toast. I want to go to plate. Fork. Yolk. Napkin. How are these people naming the restaurants? Just playing I Spy? $14 omelet, why don't you call it Rip? I'm serious. She took me to this place called Toast to kick off the meal to bring out the water. Guess what's in my water? Slice of cucumber floating right there at the top. I'm like, okay, I hate this place. I don't want to sound like a jerk, but guess what I don't like in my water? Food. It's like, what are you trying to sneak a vegetable in my diet? Like my mom's in the back? Smash up some peas, put them in his hash browns. I just want to go to a diner, right? A diner, like George's. It's called George's because he owns the place. He's there behind the counter. You know the counter I'm talking about, with all the shady people, like serial killers. But you feel safe because there's a cop there, too, reading the paper. They got that 18-page menu. They have everything, right? Somebody at your table's eating shrimp. The other guy's got lasagna. Girl across me is eating walleye. You're like, I don't know how you keep it all fresh, George, but this is awesome. And very reasonable. Keep it coming, Jorge.
2: 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I'm Craig Orndorff, the host of Weekend in the Country. 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
3: WRBI believes a community is more than just buildings, houses, and streets. 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We all share in the pride that comes from what our graduates have accomplished and will in the future.
4: Joining WRBI in saluting last Friday's graduates of Jack Sendell are the following.
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9: I'm WRBI meteorologist Paul Frobley with southeastern Indiana's most reliable forecast. Chance of rain showers today. Otherwise, cloudy skies with a few peaks of sun. Highs level off around 76. Easterly winds around 5 miles per hour. Lows dip down to about 54. Tonight, mainly clear skies. Bright sunshine expected tomorrow. Daytime highs approaching 75. Clear skies and dry Wednesday and Thursday with highs in the upper 70s. Right now, it's 65 degrees.
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1: I'm Tom Snape in the WRBI newsroom. One person was injured in a multi-vehicle crash on US 52 just east of Brookville last Thursday evening. The Franklin County Sheriff's Office says an SUV driven by 19-year-old Kyra Gamble was westbound on 52 when she fell asleep at the wheel and her vehicle went left of center and collided with a truck towing two anhydrous ammonia tanks. Gamble's SUV then struck a pickup truck while the vehicle hauling the tanks hit a utility pole. Two other vehicles were involved in the wreck. Gamble's SUV caught fire, but she was able to get out prior to it becoming fully engulfed. One of the tanks ruptured, which caused it to leak anhydrous ammonia. Gamble was taken by ambulance to UC Medical Center in Cincinnati for treatment. US 52 was closed between Blue Creek and Holland Roads for about 3 hours while deputies investigated and crews cleaned up the debris. A Sunman resident is behind bars as a result of a fire last week that investigators say was deliberately set. Ripley County Sheriff's deputies were called late Wednesday night to a reported arson on the

0: downtown apartment complex Wednesday afternoon. The 88-unit complex called Ironwood will be built on the site of the former Decatur County Jail at 200 South Broadway Street. This development project will be funded through Ready Grants and is expected to be completed by the summer of 2027. State regulators have given a Houston, Texas-based energy company permission to purchase a southeastern Indiana natural gas plant. Indiana Business Journal says the State Utility Regulatory Commission's decision moves Talen Energy Corporation one step closer to owning the Lawrenceburg Power Plant, which has the capacity to produce about 1,200 megawatts of power. The transaction is pending federal approval and faces a challenge stemming from market concerns. Indiana Secretary of State Diego Morales is facing new questions over spending decisions as he runs for another term.
1: Records reviewed by the Indiana Capital Chronicle show a $90,000 payment from a securities restitution fund to a software contractor and nearly $500,000 in staff raises. Morales' office says the payment supported technology upgrades and that raises followed compensation studies and performance reviews. The spending comes as some top Indiana Republicans withdraw support for his reelection bid.
0: That is Joe Ulrey. The Batesville Community Education Foundation has received a $2,500 grant from the Indiana Association of Public Education Foundations to support food insecurity issues among Batesville High School students. BCEF helped spearhead the creation of the BHS Student Success Center, which is a consolidated hub designed to meet students' academic needs and support their emotional and mental health concerns. Now that the center has been operational for a semester, additional food insecurity issues have come to light. The grant will help fund improvements to the Student Success Center's food pantry and meal support efforts, ensuring that students who are struggling emotionally have reliable access to nutritious meals and snacks during the school day. River Valley Legal Aid Pro Bono will hold a free legal aid phone clinic for residents of Decatur County and seven others next Tuesday. Local volunteer attorneys are used as part of the program to offer free legal advice and assistance to low-income residents in the 8-county service area. Next Tuesday's phone clinic will be from 3 to 5:30 p.m. To participate, you must first register that day between noon and 2 p.m. by calling 812-378-0358. 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
2: ABC News, I'm Sherry Preston. The U.S. and Iran exchanging fire overnight while that fragile ceasefire hangs in the balance. ABC's Olivia Rubin with more.
3: A week after President Trump said a deal with Iran was largely negotiated, no announcement has been made. President Trump is demanding Iran reopen the Strait of Hormuz, agree to never develop a nuclear weapon, and allow the U.S. to remove its highly enriched uranium. American and Iranian negotiators believe the agreement is expected to extend the ceasefire and open the strait, but not end the conflict entirely. But Iran says its nuclear program, the issue at the heart of this conflict, isn't part of the negotiations.
2: As investors watch and wait for a resolution, gas prices have been falling. They're now averaging $4.33 a gallon nationwide. President Trump now says he has no interest in continuing the overhaul of the Kennedy Center he started after putting his name on the Performing Arts Center. A judge ordered his name taken off. This is ABC News.
4: A sell-off from start to finish as we wrap up the month of May. This is Hoosier Ag Today. I'm Andy Eubank with the Friday Farm Market Review. I'll have settlements coming up and we'll begin with market analysis. This update is brought to you by the Purdue Extension Farm Stress Team. When you're alone in the tractor, remember you have a team of people behind you. We're in this together. I grabbed the market analysis from Mike Castle of StoneX in the middle of the Friday session. We end the month of May with a sell-off just as we saw some positive momentum Thursday. But on Friday, Mike, no continuation of that as we sell off going into the weekend. Where's that pressure coming from?
5: I really think a lot of this is, again, just money flow, basically money leaving the commodities, going back into stocks, especially looking at the timing here. It's the end of the week. It's the end of the month. You've got all this, you know, speculative length, all these, you know, Wall Street money managers that want to go ahead and take some profits, leave these positions, especially, again, with another round of back and forths on, is it peace in the Middle East? Is it not? Obviously, we've gotten, you know, pretty worn out by these headlines, to say the least, over the last 3 months, but they do continue to move the market. Crude oil is down in response to that, with expectations of a potential, at least, extension of the ceasefire being imminent. So overall, you know, I don't think it's

0: anything necessarily new fundamentally. Again, just kind of, you know, a victim of that managed money leaving the markets.
1: We had export sales come out Friday, a day late because of the Memorial Day holiday. Tell us about those numbers, what you make of them, and it appeared to me those numbers not really supportive of any market movement.
0: Yeah, not a ton of positive surprises by any means. I'd say maybe the best positive was a solid chunk of new crop sales on the corn side of things. Solid old crop at 40 million bushels, but the new crop, that's 26-27 market year sales of a little over 24 million bushels, continues to look strong. I'm guessing we'll see that continue to pick up here moving forward because we are still pretty competitive on that side of things. Kind of an ugly print on the wheat side of things. Big old crop cancellations, almost 30 million bushels. For what it's worth, most of that was just rolling to the new marketing year with the wheat marketing year ending here at the end of the month. So we did have net sales a little over 9 million, still fairly weak, but that does boost new crop sales up decently here. And, you know, for what it's worth, we are getting some rain, across most of the Midwest, some northern portions of your hardest hit, hard red winter areas, kind of seeing some beneficial rains to finish off here. Obviously too late for further south, but again, that kind of just adds some additional pressure to this sell-off.
1: What does StoneX say about longer range forecasts and what kind of a growing season it might be and how that might impact markets?
0: You know, it's a positive in terms of growing weather, but maybe not so much for prices.
1: Market insights from Mike Castle, senior commodities economist at StoneX. Settlements now from Friday trade, July corn 9 cents down, 4.46¾. September down 8.5 cents, 4.55¾. December contract 4.75. That was down 7¼. 7¾ off for July beans, 11.86¾. Novi contract 11.90. That was down 4 cents. 13.5 cents lower. July wheat 6.10½. And the meat markets lower too. June live cattle 2.48.25, down $1.50. $1.12 lower. June lean hogs 95.85. I'm Ian DeEubank with the Friday Review. 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
2: I'm WRBI meteorologist Paul Frobley with southeastern Indiana's most reliable forecast. Cloudy skies with a few peaks of sun today, with a chance of rain showers. High temperatures reach up to 76, winds out of the east around 5 miles per hour. Mainly clear skies tonight, lows dip down to about 54. Currently, it's 65 degrees.
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0: Country 103.9 WRBI. That is Cody Johnson with The Fall. It's Brent Lee early on a Monday morning in the country. Hope you had a good weekend. Here's some late-night laughs from Fallon, Myers, and Colbert with some throwback jokes.
1: Well, as the ongoing pilot shortage leads to more flight cancellations, senators have introduced a new bill to raise the mandatory retirement age for pilots. Yeah, that's who passengers want flying their plane. A pilot who thought his best days were behind him. He's like, I'm back, I'm Maverick. And you go, no, hold on. Yeah, you'll know the pilot's older when he gets assigned gate B7 and yells bingo. You know what I'm saying?
2: According to a new federal study, drinking just one alcoholic beverage a day could raise health risks. So make sure to have at least two.
3: A woman on TikTok recently freaked out when she went for a milk and honey pedicure at a local nail salon, and the pedicurist added International Delight French Vanilla Coffee Creamer into the foot bath. I'd freak out, too. The only place you should get coffee creamer with foot water is the Port Authority Dunkin'.

0: Country 103.9 WRBI. It's George Burge there. It won't be long. It's Brent Lee early on a Monday morning in the country. We're working on the 5 o'clock funnies. Final segment now from comedian Brian Regan on losing weight before a television special.
1: I lost 10 pounds for this thing. And then, well, thanks. And then yesterday they told me television adds 10 pounds. So basically I just wasted my time for a couple months. I don't understand nutrition. I heard a nutritionist on the radio say something like, you should eat breakfast like a king, lunch like a prince, and dinner like a pauper. But I think I wrote it down wrong. Because I eat breakfast like a king, lunch like a hippopotamus, dinner like an 800-pound gorilla, and a midnight snack like a 25-ton humpback whale. So when I was jotting it, I inverted something. I'm always inverting my jots. People who know me say that about me.
2: WRBI thinks graduation is one of the great events of a person's life. And we hope that this graduation season is filled with making good memories that will last a lifetime. You'll want to remember it all.
3: Joining WRBI in saluting last Saturday's graduates of North Decatur and South Decatur are the following.
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5: 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A diploma is more than just a piece of paper. 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
7: I'm WRBI meteorologist Paul Trombley with southeastern Indiana's most reliable forecast. Chance of rain showers today. Otherwise, cloudy skies with a few peaks of sun. Highs level off around 76. Easterly winds around 5 miles per hour. Lows dip down to about 54. Tonight, mainly clear skies. Bright sunshine expected tomorrow. Daytime highs approaching 75. Clear skies and dry Wednesday and Thursday with highs in the upper 70s. Right now, it's 64 degrees.
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1: I'm Tom Snape in the WRBI newsroom. One person was hospitalized following a multi-vehicle crash on US 52 just east of Brookville last Thursday evening. The Franklin County Sheriff's Office says an SUV driven by 19-year-old Kyra Gamble of Connersville was westbound on US 52 when she fell asleep at the wheel, and her vehicle went left of center and collided with a truck towing two anhydrous ammonia tanks. Gamble's SUV then struck a pickup truck while the vehicle hauling the tanks hit a utility pole. Two other vehicles were involved in the wreck. Gamble's SUV caught fire, but she was able to get out prior to it becoming fully engulfed. One of the tanks ruptured, which caused it to leak anhydrous ammonia. Gamble was taken by ambulance to UC Medical Center in Cincinnati for treatment. US 52 was closed between Blue Creek and Holland Roads for around 3 hours while deputies investigated and crews cleaned up the debris. Ironman Properties and the City of Greensburg will break ground Wednesday afternoon on a new multifamily downtown apartment complex. The 88-unit complex called Ironwood will be built on the site of the former Decatur County Jail at 200 South Broadway Street. This development project will be funded through Ready Grants and is expected to be completed by the summer of 2027. State regulators have given a Houston, Texas-based energy company permission to purchase a southeastern Indiana natural gas plant. Indiana Business Journal says the State Utility Regulatory Commission's decision moves Talen Energy Corporation one step closer to owning the Lawrenceburg Power Plant, which has the capacity to produce about 1,200 megawatts of power. The transaction is pending federal approval and faces a challenge stemming from market concerns. Indiana Secretary of State Diego Morales is facing new questions over spending decisions as he runs for another term.
2: Records reviewed by the Indiana Capital Chronicle show a $90,000 payment from a securities restitution fund to a software contractor and nearly $500,000 in staff raises. Morales' office says the payment supported technology upgrades and that raises followed compensation studies and performance reviews.
1: That is Joe Ollery reporting. This comes as some top Indiana Republicans withdraw support for Morales' reelection bid. The Batesville Community Education Foundation has received a $2,500 grant from the Indiana Association of Public Education Foundations to support food insecurity issues among Batesville High School students. BCEF helped spearhead the creation of the Batesville High School Student Success Center, which is a consolidated hub designed to meet students' academic needs and support their emotional and mental health concerns. Now that the center has been operational for a semester, additional food security issues have come to light. The grant will help fund improvements to the Student Success Center's food pantry and meal support efforts, ensuring that students who are struggling emotionally have reliable access to nutritious meals and snacks during the school day. I'm Tom Snape with news on 103.9 WRBI. 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
3: ABC News, I'm Sherry Preston. The U.S. and Iran exchanging fire overnight while that fragile ceasefire hangs in the balance. ABC's Olivia Rubin with more.
4: A week after President Trump said a deal with Iran was largely negotiated, no announcement has been made. President Trump is demanding Iran reopen the Strait of Hormuz, agree to never develop a nuclear weapon, and allow the U.S. to remove its highly enriched uranium. American and Iranian negotiators believe the agreement is expected to extend the ceasefire and open the strait, but not end the conflict entirely. But Iran says its nuclear program, the issue at the heart of this conflict, isn't part of the negotiations.
3: As investors watch and wait for a resolution, gas prices have been falling. They're now averaging $4.33 a gallon nationwide. President Trump now says he has no interest in continuing the overhaul of the Kennedy Center he started after putting his name on the Performing Arts Center. A judge ordered his name taken off. This is ABC News. The United Auto Workers are on strike against a major parts supplier for GM. About 1,000 union members at the America Axle plant in Three Rivers, Michigan are walking out over a contract dispute. The plant builds parts for the Chevy Silverado and GMC Sierra. A race against time in the ongoing cave rescue in the Southeast Asian country of Laos. 5 miners have made it out so far, but 2 remain missing. Okay, it's time we give some respect to the lowly pigeon.
5: Studies of pigeon migration show that they have an internal compass. German scientists finding a magnetic-like material in their liver that aligns with the Earth's magnetic field. University of Bonn researcher Christian Kurtz.
6: Our study also contains evidence all these macrophages in the liver are connected to nerves. They all go to the brain.
5: Wild species migrate seasonally up to 1,200 miles. The common city pigeon just kind of hangs around within a mile or two. Wayne Cabot, ABC News.
3: And I'm Sherry Preston, ABC News.
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1: With a check of WRBI Sports, I'm Tom Snape. North Decatur fell to Knightstown 12-0 in five innings in the Class 1A Softball Sectional Championship at Tri, heard Saturday evening on the Sports Voice. The Chargers end the season at 18-11. The Panthers advance to tomorrow night's 1A Regional at Milan. South Ripley came from behind to beat Austin 8-6 in Class 2A Baseball Sectional Semifinal action on Saturday in Versailles. The Raiders meet Brownstown Central for the sectional title tonight. Batesville and Greensburg will battle it out this evening for the Class 3A Baseball Sectional Crown on the Bulldogs' home field. Coverage begins at 5:45 on 103.9 FM and the WRBI app. In other baseball sectional finals tonight, East Central goes up against host Columbus North in Class 4A. North Decatur plays Knightstown in 1A at Morristown. The Reds held off the Atlanta Braves 6-4 in downtown Cincinnati to avoid the three-game series sweep yesterday afternoon, as heard on WRBI. Nick Lodolo notched his second straight win. He went 6 2/3 innings and allowed 3 earned runs on 5 hits with 4 walks and 4 strikeouts. Sam Moll notched his second career save and first with the Reds. Offensively, Eugenio Suarez went deep in the 7th inning.
11: The pitch in the right center field. It is hit well. It's got some carry and it is gone! A home run for Eugenio Suarez, his 4th of the year. And that will give the Reds a 6-3 lead. Boy, that ball just snuck over the wall in right center field.
1: That's the Cowboy, Jeff Brantley, with the call. Ellie De La Cruz left the game in the 5th with right hamstring tightness. He's scheduled to have an MRI today. The Reds open a 3-game series against the Kansas City Royals tonight at Great American Ballpark. Chase Burns gets the start for Cincinnati. He'll join the game in progress following high school tournament baseball. Pole sitter Alex Palou took the checkered flag at IndyCar's Detroit Grand Prix yesterday. It's Palou's 4th win of the season. Tom Snape, WRBI Sports.
12: This is Hoosier Ag Today's Monday Farm Market Preview. Joining me, Mike Castle at Stone X, and it's a new month. Probably, Mike, some of the same old influences, though, on the markets that we'll be looking at.
13: Oh, yeah. Well, as always, for these last few months, very headline-driven. Have to kind of watch what we're doing here. But it is a new month on the ledger for your managed money folks. And, you know, it's Monday. We'll also get an updated look at USDA's crop progress this afternoon. We should probably see our first wheat harvest progress number published. Obviously, last couple weeks shifting a bit wetter may slow things down. And we should also see our first corn ratings, I would think. I would expect to see pretty lofty ones. Iowa, I believe, was above 80% good to excellent. No national publication, but a few states had theirs out last week. All this rain we've gotten here recently definitely getting us off to a good start.
12: That's Mike Castle, and I'm Andy Eubank. Hoosier Ag Today, Indiana's Farm Network.
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15: I'm WRBI meteorologist Paul Trombley with southeastern Indiana's most reliable forecast. Cloudy skies with a few peaks of sun today, with a chance of rain showers. High temperatures reach up to 76, winds out of the east around 5 miles per hour. Mainly clear skies tonight, lows dip down to about 54. Right now, 64.
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0: Country 103.9 WRBI. It's one from the Zach Brown Band, Same Boat. It's Brant Lee early on a Monday morning in the country. We've got some good news to tell you before the weather.
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0: A farmer from Wisconsin named Dennis happened to cross paths with a Kenyan runner and a farmer named Betty at a marathon in Hong Kong. They discovered they shared a passion for both marathons and farming and quickly became friends. Dennis invited Betty to his farm in Wisconsin, and she came. They spent a lot of time training and running and working the farm. Betty even drove a tractor for the first time. May is Stroke Awareness Month, and a barber in Iowa named Craig Hunt is teaching his community to recognize symptoms of a stroke early. He suffered one 10 years ago while he was working. In partnership with the American Heart Association of Iowa, Craig is now spearheading blood pressures in barbershops. It's a statewide effort to bring local nurses into barbershops and take blood pressures free. Those free blood pressure checks are now available in more than 80 locations across Iowa. And the Netherlands fighting cigarette butt litter by turning them into currency. One company is accepting cigarette butts as payment for a plate of little Dutch pancakes that are usually eaten with a lot of butter and sugar. So the butts are bucks at a place called Waste Bar. You can buy those little pancakes for 20 cigarette butts. Drinks are 10 and fruits and candies are 15. And that's the good news at WRBI.
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16: I'm WRBI meteorologist Paul Frobley with southeastern Indiana's most reliable forecast. Chance of rain showers today. Otherwise, cloudy skies with a few peaks of sun. Highs level off around 76. Easterly winds around 5 miles per hour. Lows dip down to about 54. Tonight, mainly clear skies. Bright sunshine expected tomorrow. Daytime highs approaching 75. Clear skies and dry Wednesday and Thursday with highs in the upper 70s. Right now, it's 64 degrees.
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1: I'm Tom Snape in the WRBI newsroom. Ironman Properties and the City of Greensburg will break ground on a new multifamily downtown apartment complex Wednesday afternoon. The 88-unit complex called Ironwood will be built on

0: left the center and collided with a truck towing two anhydrous ammonia tanks. Gamble's SUV then struck a pickup truck while the vehicle hauling the tanks hit a utility pole. Two other vehicles were involved in the wreck. Gamble's SUV caught fire, but she was able to get out prior to it becoming fully engulfed. One of the tanks ruptured, which caused it to leak anhydrous ammonia. Gamble was taken by ambulance to UC Medical Center in Cincinnati for treatment. U.S. 52 was closed between Blue Creek and Holland Roads for about 3 hours while deputies investigated and crews cleaned up the debris. 33-year-old Tyler Downing of Sunman has been charged with arson and criminal mischief. Downing was arrested last week after he allegedly set fire to a camper near Sunman. The Ripley County Sheriff's Office says he fled the scene before deputies arrived. Downing was captured a short time later on North Schneider Road. A Houston, Texas-based energy company has received permission from state regulators to purchase a southeastern Indiana natural gas plant. Indiana Business Journal says the state's Utility Regulatory Commission's decision moves Talen Energy Corporation one step closer to owning the Lawrenceburg Power Plant. The transaction is pending federal approval. River Valley Legal Aid Pro Bono will hold a free legal aid phone clinic for residents of Decatur County and seven others next Tuesday. Local volunteer attorneys are used as part of the program to offer free legal advice and assistance to low-income residents in the 8-county service area. Next Tuesday's phone clinic will be from 3 to 5:30 p.m. To participate, you must first register that day between noon and 2 p.m. by calling 812-378-0358. Indiana has a shortage of licensed STEM instructors, but a university is stepping up to meet this in-demand profession. The University of Indianapolis has created the STEM to Teach program following passage of Senate-enrolled Act 255 last year. It allows an education department to grant an initial practitioner license to someone with a bachelor's degree who has a major in any combination of STEM disciplines. UIndy Associate Professor John Summers says increasing the ranks of teachers for these specific subjects is more than just an education issue.
1: We know Indiana's economy is deeply tied to advanced manufacturing, logistics, life sciences, health sciences. We really need to have students, you know, leaving our classrooms. We know Indiana's economy is deeply tied to advanced manufacturing, logistics, life sciences, health sciences. We really need to have students, you know, leaving our classrooms and our schools with stronger preparation.
0: In the first class, students are paired with an experienced STEM teacher who provides ongoing support and coaching under an apprenticeship model. I'm Tom Snape with news on 103.9 WRBI. 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
2: ABC News, I'm Sherry Preston. The U.S. and Iran trading attacks over the weekend, testing the ceasefire that had already been on shaky ground.
3: President Trump posted on social media overnight saying Iran really wants to come to a deal, urging his critics to sit back and relax, promising it will all work out in the end.
2: ABC's Karen Waugh, the judge who oversaw President Trump's IRS settlement, has essentially reopened the decision, including the $1.8 billion fund set up to benefit those who feel they've been wronged by the government. 35 former federal judges wrote to the judge who decided on the decision asking for another investigation into President Trump's dismissal, saying it was an abuse of the federal court system. Curfew at an ICE detention center in Newark, New Jersey has now been lifted. There have been protests going on outside. Some family members allege inhumane conditions inside. In Laos, five miners have been brought out to safety from that flooded out cave. Two are still missing. This is ABC News.
0: With a check of WRBI Sports, I'm Tom Snake. North Decatur fell to Knightstown 12-0 in five innings in the Class 1A softball sectional championship at Tri, heard Saturday evening on the Sports Voice. The Chargers end the season at 18-11. The Panthers advance to tomorrow night's 1A regional at Milan. South Ripley came from behind to beat Austin 8-6 in Class 2A baseball sectional semifinal action on Saturday in Versailles. The Raiders meet Brownstown Central for the sectional title tonight. Batesville and Greensburg will battle it out this evening for the Class 3A baseball sectional crown on the Bulldogs' home field. Coverage begins at 5:45 on 103.9 FM and the WRBI app. Another baseball sectional finals tonight. East Central goes up against host Columbus North in Class 4A. And North Decatur plays Knightstown in 1A at Morristown. The Reds held off the Atlanta Braves 6-4 in downtown Cincinnati to avoid the three-game series sweep yesterday afternoon, as heard on WRBI. Nick Lodolo notched his second straight win. He went 6 2/3 innings and allowed three earned runs on five hits with four walks and four strikeouts. Sam Moll notched his second career save and first with

0: Reds. Offensively, Eugenio Suarez went deep in the seventh inning.
1: The pitch. In the right center field, it is hit well. It's got some carry, and it is gone! A home run for Eugenio Suarez, his fourth of the year. And that will give the Reds a 6-3 lead. Boy, that ball just snuck over the wall in right center field.
0: That's the Cowboy, Jeff Brantley, with the call. Ellie De La Cruz left the game in the fifth with right hamstring tightness. He's scheduled to have an MRI today. The Reds open a three-game series against the Kansas City Royals tonight at Great American Ballpark. Chase Burns gets the start for Cincinnati. He'll join the game in progress following high school tournament baseball. Pole sitter Alex Palou took the checkered flag at IndyCar's Detroit Grand Prix yesterday. It's Palou's fourth win of the season. Tom Snape, WRBI Sports.
2: I'm WRBI meteorologist Paul Frobley with southeastern Indiana's most reliable forecast. Cloudy skies with a few peaks of sun today, with a chance of rain showers. High temperatures reach up to 76, winds out of the east around 5 miles per hour. Mainly clear skies tonight, lows dip down to about 54. Right now, 64.
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0: 9 WRBI, Nate Smith, that's Whiskey on You. It's Brent Lee on a Monday early morning in the country. We've got a lot of good music ahead, including something next from Morgan Wallen. But first, this date in Reds baseball, what might have been, coming up.
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4: Oh, what might have been, Reds fans, back on this June 1st, 1992. This might have been truly a red-letter day in Reds history, but it wasn't to be. For the Reds took outfielder Chad Mottola in the draft of eligible players that year. Mottola was a highly regarded outfield prospect, but the Reds could have picked another player, a young infielder from Michigan, 18-year-old Derek Jeter. The Reds picked Mottola as the fifth choice overall, and minutes later, the Yankees took Jeter, who would go on to have a Hall of Fame career, 14 times an All-Star, while Mottola played in all of 35 games for the Reds. A hard luck story for Cincinnati this June 1st, 1992, this date in Reds baseball.
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0: Country 103.9 WRBI, Kane Brown, Chris Young, Famous Friends. It was another tag team prior to that, Morgan Wallen and Post Malone, a couple of duos there for you. We've got a full check of the forecast coming up from Chief Meteorologist Paul Trombley in just a minute. But first this.
1: And now, another completely correct, truly accurate fact from Brent Lee's No One Asked, No One Cares, But He Told You Anyway file.
0: Well, well, well, according to data from the FBI and MAD, there are nearly 347,000 drunk drivers on the road on an average day. Over a third of a million. And most offenders drive drunk at least 80 times before they are arrested. No one asked. Nobody cares. I told you anyway.
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4: I'm WRBI meteorologist Paul Trombley with southeastern Indiana's most reliable forecast. Chance of rain showers today. Otherwise, cloudy skies with a few peaks of sun. Daytime highs approaching 76. Easterly winds around 5 miles per hour. Lows level off around 54. Tonight, mainly clear skies. Highs level off around 75. Tomorrow, ample sunshine expected. Clear skies and dry Wednesday and Thursday with highs in the upper 70s. Currently 64.
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1: I'm Tom Snape in the WRBI newsroom. One person was injured in a multi-vehicle crash on US 52 just east of Brookville last Thursday evening. The Franklin County Sheriff's Office says an SUV driven by 19-year-old Kyra Gamble was westbound on 52 when she fell asleep at the wheel and her vehicle went left of center and collided with a truck towing two anhydrous ammonia tanks. Gamble's SUV then struck a pickup truck while the vehicle hauling the tanks hit a utility pole. Two other vehicles were involved in the wreck. Gamble's SUV caught fire, but she was able to get out prior to it becoming fully engulfed. One of the tanks ruptured, which caused it to leak anhydrous ammonia. Gamble was taken by ambulance to UC Medical Center in Cincinnati for treatment. US 52 was closed between Blue Creek and Holland Roads for about 3 hours while deputies investigated and crews cleaned up the debris. A Sunman resident is behind bars as a result of a fire last week that investigators say was deliberately set. Ripley County Sheriff's deputies were called late Wednesday night to a reported arson on the 9000 block of East County Road 1300 North near Sunman. Deputies arrived on the scene and saw a camper fully engulfed. Authorities say witness interviews and evidence gathered at the scene led investigators to determine that 33-year-old Tyler Downing allegedly set the camper on fire. Downing reportedly fled the scene before deputies arrived. After a search of the area, Downing was located near the 1200 block of North Schneider Road and taken into custody without incident. He was booked in the Ripley County Jail on preliminary charges of arson and criminal mischief. Ironman Properties and the City of Greensburg will break ground on a new multifamily downtown apartment complex Wednesday afternoon. The 88-unit complex called Ironwood will be built on the site of the former Decatur County Jail at 200 South Broadway Street. This development project will be funded through Ready Grants and is expected to be completed by the summer of 2027. State regulators have given a Houston, Texas-based energy company permission to purchase a southeastern Indiana natural gas plant. Indiana Business Journal says the State Utility Regulatory Commission's decision moves Talen Energy Corporation one step closer to owning the Lawrenceburg Power Plant, which has the capacity to produce about 1,200 megawatts of power. The transaction is pending federal approval and faces a challenge stemming from market concerns. Indiana Secretary of State Diego Morales is facing new questions over spending decisions as he runs for another term.
2: Records reviewed by the Indiana Capital Chronicle show a $90,000 payment from a securities restitution fund to a software contractor and nearly $500,000 in staff raises. Morales' office says the payment supported technology upgrades and that raises followed compensation studies and performance reviews. The spending comes as some top Indiana Republicans withdraw support for his reelection bid.
1: That is Joe Ullery. The Batesville Community Education Foundation has received a $2,500 grant from the Indiana Association of Public Education Foundations to support food insecurity issues among Batesville High School students. BCEF helped spearhead the creation of the BHS Student Success Center, which is a consolidated hub designed to meet students' academic needs and support their emotional and mental health concerns. Now that the center has been operational for a semester, additional food insecurity issues have come to light. The grant will help fund improvements to the Student Success Center's food pantry and meal support efforts, ensuring that students who are struggling emotionally have reliable access to nutritious meals and snacks during the school day. River Valley Legal Aid Pro Bono will hold a free legal aid phone clinic for residents of Decatur County and seven others next Tuesday. Local volunteer attorneys are used as part of the program to offer free legal advice and assistance to low-income residents in the 8-county service area. Next Tuesday's phone clinic will be from 3 to 5:30 p.m. To participate, you must first register that day between noon and 2 p.m. by calling 812-378-0358. 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
3: ABC News, I'm Sherry Preston. The U.S. and Iran trading attacks over the weekend, testing the ceasefire that had already been on shaky ground.
4: President Trump posted on social media overnight saying Iran really wants to come to a deal, urging his critics to sit back and relax, promising it will all work out in the end.
3: ABC's Karen Waugh, the judge who oversaw President Trump's IRS settlement, has essentially reopened the decision, including the $1.8 billion fund set up to benefit those who feel they've been wronged wronged by the government. 35 former federal judges wrote to the judge who decided on the decision asking for another investigation into President Trump's dismissal, saying it was an abuse of the federal court system. Curfew at an ICE detention center in Newark, New Jersey has now been lifted. There have been protests going on outside. Some family members allege inhumane conditions inside. In Laos, 5 miners have been brought out to safety from that flooded-out cave. 2 are still missing. This is ABC News. The mandatory curfew that had been put in place for just outside the Delaney Hall ICE Detention Center in Newark has been lifted for the morning. ABC's Krista McNally has more on another rally that was held there on Sunday.
5: Governor Mikey Sherrill sent in state police to bring order outside of Delaney Hall. This all began over a week ago when detainees at the ICE facility started a hunger strike, claiming there is poor living conditions inside. That is when protesters began gathering outside, many supporting the detainees and some in favor of the United States Immigration and Customs Enforcement agents.
3: Families have now been allowed visits with those inside, which had previously been banned. Malaysia is the latest country to implement a social media ban for children younger than 16. The rules require social media platforms like Facebook, YouTube, TikTok, Instagram to implement age verification systems. Kids will have a month to download or transfer their data before the restrictions take place. I'm Sherry Preston, ABC News.
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1: With a check of WRBI Sports, I'm Tom Snape. North Decatur fell to Knightstown 12-0 in 5 innings in the Class 1A softball sectional championship at Tri, heard Saturday evening on the Sports Voice. The Chargers end the season at 18-11. The Panthers advance to tomorrow night's 1A regional at Milan. South Ripley came from behind to beat Austin 8-6 in Class 2A baseball sectional semifinal action on Saturday in Versailles. The Raiders meet Brownstown Central for the sectional title tonight. Batesville and Greensburg will battle it out this evening for the Class 3A baseball sectional crown on the Bulldogs' home field. Coverage begins at 5:45 on 103.9 FM and the WRBI app. Another baseball sectional finals tonight. East Central goes up against host Columbus North in Class 4A. North Decatur plays Knightstown in 1A at Morristown. The Reds held off the Atlanta Braves 6-4 in downtown Cincinnati to avoid the 3-game series sweep yesterday afternoon, as heard on WRBI. Nick Lodolo notched his second straight win. He went 6 2/3 innings and allowed 3 earned runs on 5 hits with 4 walks and 4 strikeouts. Sam Moll notched his second career save and first with the Reds. Offensively, Eugenio Suarez went deep in the 7th inning.
7: The pitch. In the right center field, it is hit well. It's got some carry, and it is gone! A home run for Eugenio Suarez, his 4th of the year. And that will give the Reds a 6-3 lead. Boy, that ball just snuck over the wall in right center field.
1: That's the Cowboy, Jeff Brantley, with the call. Ellie De La Cruz left the game in the 5th with right hamstring tightness. He's scheduled to have an MRI today. The Reds open a 3-game series against the Kansas City Royals tonight at Great American Ballpark. Chase Burns gets the start for Cincinnati. He'll join the game in progress following high school tournament baseball. Pole sitter Alex Palou took the checkered flag at IndyCar's Detroit Grand Prix yesterday. It's Palou's 4th win of the season. Tom Snape, WRBI Sports.
0: The following is a public service from WRBI.
1: Funeral services for 89-year-old Ronald Wilford Bewley of Greensburg will be held Tuesday at 1 p.m. at Golan Howe Funeral Home in Greensburg. Visitation will be Tuesday from 11 a.m. until time of service. He is survived by his wife, Mary, 4 children, 9 grandchildren, 1 brother, 1 sister, 1 niece, 1 nephew, and several great nieces and great nephews. Burial will be in South Park Cemetery. Memorial contributions may be made to the Hospital Foundation of Decatur County. Those were funeral arrangements for Ronald Bewley.
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9: I'm WRBI meteorologist Paul Frobley with Southeastern Indiana's most reliable forecast. Chance of rain showers today. Otherwise, cloudy skies with a few peaks of sun. High temperatures reach up to 76. Winds out of the east around 5 miles per hour. Mainly clear skies tonight. Lows dip down to about 54. Currently, it's 64 degrees.
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0: Country 103.9 WRBI. That is Blake Shelton with Honeybee. Brent Lee at 717 on a Monday morning in the country. A chance of sprinkles in 76 today. Right now we're at 64. Some showbiz headlines to get you going this morning. The Mandalorian and Grogu has now made over $200 million. It's the biggest box office ever for Pedro Pascal and Kevin Hart. Wait, that's who's in the Grogu suit? I didn't know that. He is small. Oreo has released a couple of, a cookie inspired by a couple of K-pop and, K-pop bands. One of them being BTS. Meanwhile, Skoll is releasing dipping tobacco inspired by Kid Rock. I don't know that that's accurate. The list of performers for the America 250 Festival is down to Vanilla Ice and Flo Rida. At this point, America just wants to celebrate its birthday at Dave & Buster's. Yeah, they've gone from a who's who list to a who and who. The lineup has gone from sort of famous to barely famous to Celebrity Apprentice. Barry Manilow says he's only had one facelift in the last week. Viewers of the new Spider-Man Noir or Spider-Noir series can stream it either in color or in black and white. Unfortunately for you, both versions have Nicolas Cage. Tom Hanks says Toy Story 5 has one of the most heartbreaking scenes in the entire franchise. That's right. Rex finally goes extinct. Paul McCartney finally said that the Beatles are the greatest band ever. Wait, never mind. That's your grandma. Easy to mistake. And Love Island revealed this season's 12 new contestants and 187 new communicable diseases. Showbiz headlines. It's 7:19. Birthdays are next.
1: WRBI thinks graduation is one of the great events of a person's life, and we hope that this graduation season is filled with making good memories that will last a lifetime. You'll want to remember it all.
2: Joining WRBI in saluting last Saturday's graduates of North Decatur and South Decatur are the following.
3: 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And by
4: 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A diploma is more than just a piece of paper. It's an accomplishment and a milestone. 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
6: I'm WRBI meteorologist Paul Frombly with southeastern Indiana's most reliable forecast. Chance of rain showers today. Otherwise, cloudy skies with a few peaks of sun. Daytime highs approaching 76. Easterly winds around 5 miles per hour. Lows level off around 54 tonight, mainly clear skies. Highs level off around 75 tomorrow. Ample sunshine expected. Clear skies and dry Wednesday and Thursday with highs in the upper 70s. Currently 64.
0: Local birthday board, Faith Kaur is 67, Liddy Whitkemper is 19, Eric Capper is 45, Ann Lindsay's 83, Tim Kramer is 61, Tom Boland is 63, also David Silver is 45. On the celebrity birthday board today, Pat Boone is 92. Today marks the 79th birthday of Rolling Stones guitarist Ronnie Wood, or as he's known by his bandmates, The Baby. Also on the celebrity birthday board today, Morgan Freeman. Well, he's going to be 89 years old today. So happy birthday to one of the greatest voices ever, who I do a pretty shoddy impression of. Terry Polo is 57. Heidi Klum is 53. Amy Schumer is 45. Nikki Glaser is 42. Tom Holland is 30 years old today. So happy birthday, one and all. Remember, you can turn in your birthdays or those of people you love anytime online, WRBIRadio.com, up to 1 year in advance.

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1: I'm Tom Snape in the WRBI newsroom. One person was hospitalized following a multi-vehicle crash on US 52 just east of Brookville last Thursday evening. The Franklin County Sheriff's Office says an SUV driven by 19-year-old Kyra Gamble of Connersville was westbound on US 52 when she fell asleep at the wheel, and her vehicle went left of center and collided with a truck towing two anhydrous ammonia tanks. Gamble's SUV then struck a pickup truck while the vehicle hauling the tanks hit a utility pole. Two other vehicles were involved in the wreck. Gamble's SUV caught fire, but she was able to get out prior to it becoming fully engulfed. One of the tanks ruptured, which caused it to leak anhydrous ammonia. Gamble was taken by ambulance to UC Medical Center in Cincinnati for treatment. US 52 was closed between Blue Creek and Holland Roads for around 3 hours while deputies investigated and crews cleaned up the debris. Ironman Properties and the City of Greensburg will break ground Wednesday afternoon on a new multifamily downtown apartment complex. The 88-unit complex called Ironwood will be built on the site of the former Decatur County Jail at 200 South Broadway Street. This development project will be funded through Ready Grants and is expected to be completed by the summer of 2027. State regulators have given a Houston, Texas-based energy company permission to purchase a southeastern Indiana natural gas plant. Indiana Business Journal says the State Utility Regulatory Commission's decision moves Talen Energy Corporation one step closer to owning the Lawrenceburg Power Plant, which has the capacity to produce about 1,200 megawatts of power. The transaction is pending federal approval and faces a challenge stemming from market concerns. Indiana Secretary of State Diego Morales is facing new questions over spending decisions as he runs for another term.
2: Records reviewed by the Indiana Capital Chronicle show a $90,000 payment from a securities restitution fund to a software contractor and nearly $500,000 in staff raises. Morales' office says the payment supported technology upgrades and that raises followed compensation studies and performance reviews.
1: That is Joe Ullery reporting. This comes as some top Indiana Republicans withdraw support for Morales' reelection bid. The Batesville community.

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1: So give Peter Paul a call. 812-934-3410.
3: ABC News, I'm Sherry Preston. U.S. Central Command says it conducted self-defense strikes inside Iran over the weekend, saying it was in response to aggressive Iranian actions, including the shooting down of a U.S. drone over international waters. One big question, whether Israel's attacks on Lebanon are included in the overall ceasefire. Arrests outside the ICE detention center in Newark, where ABC's Phil Tate says an overnight curfew has just been lifted.
4: Police were in riot gear, the mountain unit on scene to enforce the curfew, ending with a few dozen arrests.
5: Having worked with New Jersey State Police and local law enforcement, I know how well trained they are, the best in the nation.
4: New Jersey Governor Sherrill, over the weekend, defended her decision to send in state police after they learned ICE was preparing to surge officers into the state to support the ongoing immigration crackdown.
3: Three Democratic senators introducing a bill that would halt President Trump's anti-weaponization fund and prevent taxpayer dollars from being used for it. This is ABC News.
0: With a check of WRBI Sports, I'm Tom Snape. North Decatur fell to Knightstown 12-0 in five innings in the Class 1A softball sectional championship at Tri, heard Saturday evening on the Sports Voice. The Chargers end the season at 18-11. The Panthers advance to tomorrow night's 1A regional at Milan. South Ripley came from behind to beat Austin 8-6 in Class 2A baseball sectional semifinal action on Saturday in Versailles. The Raiders meet Brownstown Central for the sectional title tonight. Batesville and Greensburg will battle it out this evening for the Class 3A baseball sectional crown on the Bulldogs' home field. Coverage begins at 5:45 on 103.9 FM and the WRBI app. Another baseball sectional finals tonight. East Central goes up against host Columbus North in Class 4A. North Decatur plays Knightstown in 1A at Morristown. The Reds held off the Atlanta Braves 6-4 in downtown Cincinnati to avoid the three-game series sweep yesterday afternoon, as heard on WRBI. Nick Lodolo notched his second straight win. He went 6 2/3 innings and allowed three earned runs on five hits with four walks and four strikeouts. Sam Moll notched his second career save and first with the Reds. Offensively, Eugenio Suarez went deep in the seventh inning.
6: The pitch in the right center field. It is hit well. It's got some carry and it is gone! A home run for Eugenio Suarez, his fourth of the year. And that will give the Reds a 6-3 lead. Boy, that ball just snuck over the wall in right center field.
0: That's the Cowboy, Jeff Brantley, with the call. Ellie De La Cruz left the game in the fifth with right hamstring tightness. He's scheduled to have an MRI today. The Reds open a three-game series against the Kansas City Royals tonight at Great American Ballpark. Chase Burns gets the start for Cincinnati. We'll join the game in progress following high school tournament baseball. Pole sitter Alex Palou took the checkered flag at IndyCar's Detroit Grand Prix yesterday. It's Palou's fourth win of the season. Tom Snape, WRBI Sports.
7: I'm WRBI meteorologist Paul Frobley with Southeastern Indiana's most reliable forecast. Chance of rain showers today. Otherwise, cloudy skies with a few peaks of sun. High temperatures reach up to 76. Winds out of the east around 5 miles per hour. Mainly clear skies tonight. Lows dip down to about 54. Currently, it's 64 degrees.
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0: 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Currently 7:41 on a Monday morning in the country, the 1st of June. Can you believe it is June 1st already? New week, new month. Here's what's on deck in June. In sports, the Stanley Cup Finals start tomorrow. The NBA Finals get going Wednesday. And the French Open tennis tournament runs through June 7th. The FIFA World Cup starts on June 11th. If you care about that, the U.S. team taking on Paraguay on the 12th. Golf's U.S. Open is June 18th through 21st. And the big UFC White House event, that I can't believe they're actually doing that, the UFC Freedom 250 is going down on June 14th. This is hard to imagine, right? That they would build a, I mean, that's crazy. The first official day of summer is June 21st. It also happens to be Father's Day this year. Big Father's Day contest coming from WRBI. We'll be announcing that later this week. A ton of movies are hitting theaters in the month of June. Masters of the Universe comes out this Friday. So does Scary Movie 6. Steven Spielberg's Disclosure Day coming on the 12th. Toy Story 5 is going to drop on the 19th. Supergirl and Jackass Best and Last both hit theaters on June 26th. And on TV and streaming, new seasons of America's Got Talent and Love Island hit NBC and Peacock tomorrow night. Season 5 of Sweet Magnolias on Netflix June 11th. Season 3 of House of the Dragon going to be on HBO on the 21st. I think I'm going to have to get into that one. I haven't watched that one yet, but now that Hacks is ending, I've only got the finale left of that. That might be the next HBO offing I indulge in. Season 2 of the live-action Avatar, The Last Airbender, hits Netflix on June 25th. And the fifth and final season of FX's The Bear going to be out June 25th. As well, if you're into award shows and music specials, a few that could be on your radar, Tony's going to be June 7th, BET Awards June 28th, and CMA Fest going to air on ABC on June 25th and Hulu the following day. And finally, the holidays. The big ones are Father's Day the 21st and Juneteenth on the 19th. It's Pride Month. We're gearing up for America's Big 250 Bash in July. And, of course, the next one will be Flag Day on June the 14th. I like that one a lot. We celebrate that around here. Best Friends Day is coming before that even, June 8th. And National Martini Day is the 19th. Selfie Day is the 21st. Isn't every day Selfie Day, though, these days? That's what I would say. And, of course, as always, TV anchors just can't believe it's the 1st of June.
1: It is June 1st.
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0: Country 103.9 WRBI, Brooks and Dunn, hardworking man, Brent Lee, 752 on a Monday morning. A chance of sprinkles in 76 today. Right now we are at 65.
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6: I'm WRBI meteorologist Paul Trombley with Southeastern Indiana's most reliable forecast. Chance of rain showers today. Otherwise, cloudy skies with a few peaks of sun. Daytime highs approaching 76. Easterly winds around 5 miles per hour. Lows level off around 54. Tonight, mainly clear skies. Highs level off around 75 tomorrow. Ample sunshine expected. Clear skies and dry Wednesday and Thursday with highs in the upper 70s. Currently 64.
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0: 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Kentucky Wrecking Crew there, Montgomery Gentry, back when I knew it all at 8:02.
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2: I'm Tom Snape in the WRBI newsroom. Ironman Properties and the City of Greensburg will break ground on a new multifamily downtown apartment complex Wednesday afternoon. The 88-unit complex called Ironwood will be built on the site of the former Decatur County Jail on Broadway Street. This development project will be funded through Ready Grants and is expected to be completed by the summer of 2027. One person was injured in a multi-vehicle crash on US 52 just east of Brookville last Thursday evening. The Franklin County Sheriff's Office says an SUV driven by 19-year-old Kyra Gamble of Connersville was westbound on 52 when she fell asleep at the wheel and her vehicle went left of center and collided with a truck towing two anhydrous ammonia tanks. Gamble's SUV then struck a pickup truck while the vehicle hauling the tanks hit a utility pole. Two other vehicles were involved in the wreck. Gamble's SUV caught fire, but she was able to get out prior to it becoming fully engulfed. One of the tanks ruptured, which caused it to leak anhydrous ammonia. Gamble was taken by ambulance to UC Medical Center in Cincinnati for treatment. US 52 was closed between Blue Creek and Holland Roads for about 3 hours while deputies investigated and crews cleaned up the debris. 33-year-old Tyler Downing of Sunman has been charged with arson and criminal mischief. Downing was arrested last week after he allegedly set fire to a camper near Sunman. The Ripley County Sheriff's Office says he fled the scene before deputies arrived. Downing was captured a short time later on North Snyder Road. A Houston, Texas-based energy company has received permission from state regulators to purchase a southeastern Indiana natural gas plant. Indiana Business Journal says the state's Utility Regulatory Commission's decision moves Talen Energy Corporation one step closer to owning the Lawrenceburg Power Plant. The transaction is pending federal approval. River Valley Legal Aid Pro Bono will hold a free legal aid phone clinic for residents of Decatur County and seven others next Tuesday. Local volunteer attorneys are used as part of the program to offer free legal advice and assistance to low-income residents in the 8-county service area. Next Tuesday's phone clinic will be from 3 to 5:30 p.m. To participate, you must first register that day between noon and 2 p.m. by calling 812-378-0358. Indiana has a shortage of licensed STEM instructors, but a university is stepping up to meet this in-demand profession. The University of Indianapolis has created the STEM to Teach program following passage of Senate Enrolled Act 255 last year. It allows an education department to grant an initial practitioner license to someone with a bachelor's degree who has a major in any combination of STEM disciplines. UIndy Associate Professor John Summers says increasing the ranks of teachers for these specific subjects is more than just an education issue.
3: We know Indiana's economy is deeply tied to advanced manufacturing, logistics, life sciences, health sciences. We really need to have students, leaving our classrooms. We know Indiana's economy is deeply tied to advanced manufacturing, logistics, life sciences, health sciences. We really need to have students, leaving our classrooms and our schools with stronger preparation.
2: In the first class, students are paired with an experienced STEM teacher who provides ongoing support and coaching under an apprenticeship model. 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
4: ABC News, I'm Sherry Preston. U.S. Central Command says it conducted self-defense strikes inside Iran over the weekend, saying it was in response to aggressive Iranian actions, including the shooting down of a U.S. drone over international waters. One big question, whether Israel's attacks on Lebanon are included in the overall ceasefire. Arrests outside the ICE detention center in Newark, where ABC's Phil Tate says an overnight curfew has just been lifted.
5: Police were in riot gear, the mountain unit on scene to enforce the curfew, ending with a few dozen arrests.
6: Having worked with New Jersey State Police and local law enforcement, I know how well trained they are, the best in the nation.
5: New Jersey Governor Sherrill, over the weekend, defended her decision to send in state police after they learned ICE was preparing to surge officers into the state to support the ongoing immigration crackdown.
4: Three Democratic senators introducing a bill that would halt President Trump's anti-weaponization fund and prevent taxpayer dollars from being used for it. This is ABC News. A Utah judge is set to decide today whether to bar reporters and the public from parts of a key upcoming hearing in the case of the man accused of killing Charlie Kirk. Tyler Robinson's defense has asked the judge to restrict access to the preliminary hearing on July 6th and to seal some evidence in the case. His defense team says the jury pool could be tainted. Growing excitement about a new treatment for pancreatic cancer that could open the door to other cancer treatments.
7: It's called daraxonrasib, and according to the results of a clinical trial, it can double a patient's survival time. In the trial of 500 patients with advanced pancreatic cancer, the drug reduced the overall risk of death by 60% compared to patients who had only chemotherapy. And those who took the drug lived substantially longer, for an average of 13 months, compared to about 6.5 months for those who only had chemo. Another benefit, it's a daily pill instead, with fewer side effects reported.
4: That's ABC's Sophie Flay. I'm Sherry Preston, ABC News.
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2: With a check of WRBI Sports, I'm Tom Snape. North Decatur fell to Knightstown 12-0 in five innings in the Class 1A softball sectional championship at Tri, heard Saturday evening on the Sports Voice. The Chargers end the season at 18-11. The Panthers advance to tomorrow night's 1A regional at Milan. South Ripley came from behind to beat Austin 8-6 in Class 2A baseball sectional semifinal action on Saturday in Versailles. The Raiders meet Brownstown Central for the sectional title tonight. Batesville and Greensburg will battle it out this evening for the Class 3A baseball sectional crown on the Bulldogs' home field. Coverage begins at 5:45 on 103.9 FM and the WRBI app. Another baseball sectional finals tonight. East Central goes up against host Columbus North in Class 4A. North Decatur plays Knightstown in 1A at Morristown. The Reds held off the Atlanta Braves 6-4 in downtown Cincinnati to avoid the three-game series sweep yesterday afternoon, as heard on WRBI. Nick Lodolo notched his second straight win. He went 6 2/3 innings and allowed 3 earned runs on 5 hits with 4 walks and 4 strikeouts. Sam Moll notched his second career save and first with the Reds. Offensively, Eugenio Suarez went deep in the 7th inning.
10: The pitch. In the right center field, it is hit well. It's got some carry, and it is gone! A home run for Eugenio Suarez, his 4th of the year. And that will give the Reds a 6-3 lead. Boy, that ball just snuck over the wall in right center field.
2: That's the Cowboy, Jeff Brantley, with the call. Ellie De La Cruz left the game in the 5th with right hamstring tightness. He's scheduled to have an MRI today. The Reds open a 3-game series against the Kansas City Royals tonight at Great American Ballpark. Chase Burns gets the start for Cincinnati. He'll join the game in progress following high school tournament baseball. Pole sitter Alex Palou took the checkered flag at IndyCar's Detroit Grand Prix yesterday. It's Palou's 4th win of the season. Tom Snape, WRBI Sports.
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2: 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Those were funeral arrangements for Ronald Bewley.
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11: I'm WRBI meteorologist Paul Frobley with Southeastern Indiana's most reliable forecast. chance of rain showers today.
12: Otherwise, cloudy skies with a few peaks of sun. High temperatures reach up to 76. Winds out of the east around 5 miles per hour. Mainly clear skies. Tonight, lows dip down to about 54. Right now, 65.
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1: Country 103.9 WRBI, Luke Combs, That's Better Together. A chance of some sprinkles today, otherwise partly sunny and 76. Right now we are looking at 66 WRBI. Time for news from Nashville. Morgan Wallen had a very Morgan Wallen moment in Denver Friday night. He couldn't hear the piano at his monitors during Sand in My Boots. So he finished an a cappella with the crowd, then shoved the piano over after the final note. The next night he joked, "Let's see if this piano works tonight." It's funny because he loses his temper and destroys property. Grow up, Morgan. You're a big star now. Tim McGraw back with two new songs. One is called Song for America in honor of the country's 250th birthday. The other is Pawn Shop Guitar, which also gives his new tour its name. Tim says he's been digging deeper into songwriting while recovering from knee surgeries. Darius Rucker hosts his 17th annual Darius and Friends show tonight at the Ryman Auditorium in Nashville. The lineup being kept under wraps, but the event has now raised more than $5 million for St. Jude's Children's Research Hospital. Riley Green and Zach Topp are the captains for tonight's Rock and Jock softball game in Nashville. It benefits Folds of Honor with Parker McCollum, Hardy, Ashley Cook, Priscilla Block, Jordan Davis, Ray Lynn, and Gavin Adcock also taking the field. Lee Greenwood will sing God Bless the USA. He'll also be playing first base. No, I'm making that up. Lee's a little old for that. He'll be singing the God Bless the USA during the seventh inning stretch. Luke Grimes said his Yellowstone co-star Ryan Bingham helped him when he was considering pursuing music. Here he is talking about why people are unsure about actors playing music and what Bingham said to him.
2: Music, the goal is to tell the truth about yourself. Acting, the goal is to play pretend as someone else and hide behind a character. If someone's already been honest, we give them the leeway to go play pretend. Mm-hmm. And if someone's only played pretend, we have a hard time taking them seriously as someone being honest. I mean, another good example is Ryan Bingham, right? In our show Yellowstone.
3: Mm-hmm. Yeah.
2: And I remember he was very kind to me when I was going through this. And I was sort of telling him, I was like, should I even do this? It's going to mess everything up. And he's like, he just said something really simple that was super helpful. He's like, hey, man, if you got good songs. And I was like, that's it. Hold on to that. Just keep that close because that's it. He's right.
1: It's all about the song, especially in country music. Happy birthday, Ronnie Dunn. He's 73 today. And Alan Jackson's final show just got even bigger. George Strait has been added to Last Call, One More for the Road. Coming June 27th at Nissan Stadium in Nashville. The lineup already includes Eric Church, Luke Combs, Riley Green, Lainey Wilson, Carrie Underwood. Really too many to mention. We'll close out news from Nashville today with a little bit of Alan and George together with Murder on Music Row.

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1: WRBI believes a community is more than just buildings, houses, and streets. Most importantly, it's the people who live and work there. We all share in the pride that comes from what our graduates have accomplished and will in the future.
2: Joining WRBI in saluting last Friday's graduates of Jack Sendell are the following.
3: Batesville Dental congratulates graduates. The smile says it all. You did it!
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7: I'm WRBI meteorologist Paul Trombley with southeastern Indiana's most reliable forecast. Chance of rain showers today. Otherwise, cloudy skies with a few peaks of sun. Daytime highs approaching 76. Easterly winds around 5 miles per hour. Lows level off around 54 tonight. Mainly clear skies. Highs level off around 75 tomorrow. Ample sunshine expected. Clear skies and dry Wednesday and Thursday with highs in the upper 70s. Currently, it's 65 degrees.
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1: I'm Tom Snape in the WRBI newsroom. One person was injured in a multi-vehicle crash on US 52 just east of Brookville last Thursday evening. The Franklin County Sheriff's Office says an SUV driven by 19-year-old Kyra Gamble was westbound on 52 when she fell asleep at the wheel and her vehicle went left of center and collided with a truck towing two anhydrous ammonia tanks. Gamble's SUV then struck a pickup truck while the vehicle hauling the tanks hit a utility pole. Two other vehicles were involved in the wreck. Gamble's SUV caught fire, but she was able to get out prior to it becoming fully engulfed. One of the tanks ruptured, which caused it to leak anhydrous ammonia. Gamble was taken by ambulance to UC Medical Center in Cincinnati for treatment. US 52 is closed between Blue Creek and Holland Roads for about 3 hours while deputies investigated and crews cleaned up the debris. A Sunman resident is behind bars as a result of a fire last week that investigators say was deliberately set. Ripley County Sheriff's deputies were called late Wednesday night to a reported arson on the 9000 block of East County Road 1300 North near Sunman. Deputies arrived on the scene and saw a camper fully engulfed. Authorities say witness interviews and evidence gathered at the scene led investigators to determine that 33-year-old Tyler Downing allegedly set the camper on fire. Downing reportedly fled the scene before deputies arrived. After a search of the area, Downing was located near the 1200 block of North Schneider Road and taken into custody without incident. He was booked in the Ripley County Jail on preliminary charges of arson and criminal mischief. Ironman Properties and the City of Greensburg will break ground on a new multifamily downtown apartment complex Wednesday afternoon. The 88-unit complex called Ironwood will be built on the site of the former Decatur County Jail at 200 South Broadway Street. This development project will be funded through Ready Grants and is expected to be completed by the summer of 2027. State regulators have given a Houston, Texas-based energy company permission to purchase a southeastern Indiana natural gas plant. Indiana Business Journal says the State Utility Regulatory Commission's decision moves Talen Energy Corporation one step closer to owning the Lawrenceburg Power Plant,

0: Education Foundation has received a $2,500 grant from the Indiana Association of Public Education Foundations to support food insecurity issues among Batesville High School students. BCEF helped spearhead the creation of the BHS Student Success Center, which is a consolidated hub designed to meet students' academic needs and support their emotional and mental health concerns. Now that the center has been operational for a semester, additional food insecurity issues have come to light. The grant will help fund improvements to the Student Success Center's food pantry and meal support efforts, ensuring that students who are struggling emotionally have reliable access to nutritious meals and snacks during the school day. River Valley Legal Aid Pro Bono will hold a free legal aid phone clinic for residents of Decatur County and seven others next Tuesday. Local volunteer attorneys are used as part of the program to offer free legal advice and assistance to low-income residents in the 8-county service area. Next Tuesday's phone clinic will be from 3 to 5:30 p.m. To participate, you must first register that day between noon and 2 p.m. by calling 812-378-0358. 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
1: ABC News, I'm Sherry Preston. The U.S. and Iran exchanging fire over the weekend, drawing into question the ceasefire talks that had been happening. The war now in its fourth month. And, says ABC's Rachel Scott,
2: the economic toll continues to hit Americans here at home with these high gas prices. But the president still insists he is in no rush to make a deal late overnight. He posted on social media telling critics to sit back and relax, saying it will all work out in the end.
1: Dozens of arrests now reported outside the ICE detention facility in Newark, New Jersey, a mandatory curfew put in place over the weekend following days of determinations. Another strike into an alleged drug boat in the Eastern Pacific. Three more killed, bringing the number killed since the U.S. strikes began to more than 200. President Trump says he will headline the opening ceremony at the Great American State Fair, marking the nation's 250th birthday. That announcement after most of the musicians who had agreed to perform pulled out, complaining it was too partisan. This is ABC News.
0: With a check of WRBI Sports, I'm Tom Snape. North Decatur fell to Knightstown 12-0 in five innings in the Class 1A softball sectional championship at Tri, heard Saturday evening on the Sports Voice. The Chargers end the season at 18-11. The Panthers advance to tomorrow night's 1A regional at Milan. South Ripley came from behind to beat Austin 8-6 in Class 2A baseball sectional semifinal action on Saturday in Versailles. The Raiders meet Brownstown Central for the sectional title tonight. Batesville and Greensburg will battle it out this evening for the Class 3A baseball sectional crown on the Bulldogs' home field. Coverage begins at 5:45 on 103.9 FM and the WRBI app. Another baseball sectional finals tonight. East Central goes up against host Columbus North in Class 4A. North Decatur plays Knightstown in 1A at Morristown. The Reds held off the Atlanta Braves 6-4 in downtown Cincinnati to avoid the three-game series sweep yesterday afternoon, as heard on WRBI. Nick Lodolo notched his second straight win. He went 6 2/3 innings and allowed three earned runs on five hits with four walks and four strikeouts. Sam Moll notched his second career save and first with the Reds. Offensively, Eugenio Suarez went deep in the seventh inning.
3: The pitch in the right center field. It is hit well. It's got some carry and it is gone. A home run for Eugenio Suarez, his fourth of the year. And that will give the Reds a 6-3 lead. Boy, that ball just snuck over the wall in right center field.
0: That's the Cowboy, Jeff Brantley, with the call. Ellie De La Cruz left the game in the fifth with right hamstring tightness. He's scheduled to have an MRI today. The Reds open a three-game series against the Kansas City Royals tonight at Great American Ballpark. Chase Burns gets the start for Cincinnati. He'll join the game in progress following high school tournament baseball. Pole sitter Alex Blow took the checkered flag at IndyCar's Detroit Grand Prix yesterday. It's Blow's fourth win of the season. Tom Snape, WRBI Sports.
4: I'm WRBI meteorologist Paul Trombley with Southeastern Indiana's most reliable forecast. Chance of rain showers today.
5: Otherwise, cloudy skies with a few peaks of sun. High temperatures reach up to 76. Winds out of the east around 5 miles per hour. Mainly clear skies tonight. Lows dip down to about 54. Right now, 65.
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0: Country 103.9, WRBI, Parker McCollum and Burn It Down. It's Brentley, 8:43 on a Monday. Monday means around here we do a certain drawing. We'll get to that after I tell you there's a chance of sprinkles today. 76 a high. Right now, 68. Yes, our weekly drawing for the Finding Rosie Red contest. Cut it off at midnight last night. Drew from all the entries received last week.
1: Hello.
0: Yeah, is this Kathy Hoffman?
1: It is.
0: Hey, Kathy, it's Brent at WRBI. How are you?
1: Good. How are you?
0: Pretty good. I'm going to try to improve your day by telling you that you are our winner for last week with Finding Rosie Red.
1: Awesome.
0: Congratulations.
1: That's great.
0: Going to hook you up with some red swag, and we'll put you in our May monthly drawing that we'll do here in just a minute. So I might be calling you back for a four-pack of passes to Indiana Beach. You are very welcome, and you enjoy.
1: Well, thank you.
0: There you go. Kathy Hoffman, the weekly winner for the final week of May. We'll try to call the monthly winner next at WRBI.
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0: All right, we are drawing among all four of our May weekly winners to try to, we just drew to find the monthly winner for May. See if we can get her on the line here.
6: This is Ellen.
0: Yeah, Ellen, it's Brent at WRBI. How are you?
6: Good. How are you?
0: Pretty good. Pretty good. Hey, you are our first May winner for Finding Rosie Red, right?
6: Yes.
0: Yeah, I thought you were the first one. We just put all of our May winners in a hat, all four of them, and drew our May monthly winner, and it's you.
6: Really?
0: Yeah. We're hooking you up. I got a four-pack of passes to Indiana Beach. I hope you have a good time.
6: Thank you very much.
0: And you're welcome, Ellen Byersdorfer, the May monthly winner with Finding Rosie Red. She's in a brand new location right now. It's Rosie, I mean, not Ellen. WRBIRadio.com. 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

0: Country 103.9 WRBI, Morgan Wallen's Whiskey Glasses. Chances sprinkles 76 today. It's 68 now.
1: And now, another completely correct, truly accurate fact from Brent Lee's No One Asked, No One Cares, But He Told You Anyway file.
0: Well, well, well, freelancers. Ever wonder where that word came from? 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Literally, freelancers. No one asked. Nobody cares, and yet I told you anyway.
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3: I'm WRBI meteorologist Paul Frobley with Southeastern Indiana's most reliable forecast. Chance of rain showers today. Otherwise, cloudy skies with a few peaks of sun. High temperatures reach up to 76. Winds out of the east around 5 miles per hour. Mainly clear skies tonight. Lows dip down to about 54. Currently 67.
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1: ABC News, I'm Sherry Preston. The U.S. and Iran exchanging fire over the weekend, drawing into question the ceasefire talks that had been happening. The war now in its fourth month. And, says ABC's Rachel Scott,
2: the economic toll continues to hit Americans here at home with these high gas prices. But the president still insists he is in no rush to make a deal late overnight. He posted on social media telling critics to sit back and relax, saying it will all work out in the end.
1: Dozens of arrests now reported outside the ICE detention facility in Newark, New Jersey, a mandatory curfew put in place over the weekend following days of determinations. Another strike into an alleged drug boat in the eastern Pacific. Three more killed, bringing the number killed since the U.S. strikes began to more than 200. President Trump says he will headline the opening ceremony at the Great American State Fair, marking the nation's 250th birthday. That announcement after most of the musicians who had agreed to perform pulled out, complaining it was too partisan. This is ABC News. A Hollywood legend would have turned 100 years old today. ABC's Danny New with more on how fans of Marilyn Monroe are celebrating.
3: Born Norma Jean Mortensen, the L.A. native landed her breakout role in 1953's Niagara.
4: Ooh, do you feel the breeze from the subway? Isn't it delicious?
3: With now classic films like The 7-Year Itch.
5: I wanna be loved by you.
3: And over the weekend, a record-breaking 1,037 lookalikes gathered in Palm Springs, dressed in her iconic getup from 7-Year Itch.
6: You say 100 years. I feel like she never left us.
3: It appears this 100-year itch will never be scratched.
1: Chipmaker NVIDIA unveiling a new chip that puts AI capabilities directly into laptops and desktops to be delivered this fall. NVIDIA CEO Jensen Huang saying it's part of a 3-year deal they've been working on with Microsoft that will, in his words, reinvent PCs for the AI era. I'm Sherry Preston, ABC News.
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16: I'm Tom Snape in the WRBI newsroom. One person was hospitalized following a multi-vehicle crash on US 52 just east of Brookville last Thursday evening. The Franklin County Sheriff's Office says an SUV driven by 19-year-old Kyra Gamble of Connersville was westbound on US 52 when she fell asleep at the wheel, and her vehicle went left of center and collided with a truck towing two anhydrous ammonia tanks. Gamble's SUV then struck a pickup truck while the vehicle hauling the tanks hit a utility pole. Two other vehicles were involved in the wreck. Gamble's SUV caught fire, but she was able to get out prior to it becoming fully engulfed. One of the tanks ruptured, which caused it to leak anhydrous ammonia. Gamble was taken by ambulance to UC Medical Center in Cincinnati for treatment. US 52 was closed between Blue Creek and Holland Roads for around 3 hours while deputies investigated and crews cleaned up the debris. Ironman Properties and the City of Greensburg will break ground Wednesday afternoon on a new multifamily downtown apartment complex. The 88-unit complex called Ironwood will be built on the site of the former Decatur County Jail at 200 South Broadway Street. This development project will be funded through Ready Grants and is expected to be completed by the summer of 2027. State regulators have given a Houston, Texas-based energy company permission to purchase a southeastern Indiana natural gas plant. Indiana Business Journal says the State Utility Regulatory Commission's decision moves Talen Energy Corporation one step closer to owning the Lawrenceburg Power Plant, which has the capacity to produce about 1,200 megawatts of power. The transaction is pending federal approval and faces a challenge stemming from market concerns. Indiana Secretary of State Diego Morales is facing new questions over spending decisions as he runs for another term.
17: Records reviewed by the Indiana Capital Chronicle show a $90,000 payment from a securities restitution fund to a software contractor and nearly $500,000 in staff raises. Morales' office says the payment supported technology upgrades and that raises followed compensation studies and performance reviews.
16: That is Joe Oliver reporting. This comes as some top Indiana Republicans withdraw support for Morales' reelection bid. The Batesville Community Education Foundation has received a $2,500 grant from the Indiana Association of Public Education Foundations to support food insecurity issues among Batesville High School students. BCEF helped spearhead the creation of the Batesville High School Student Success Center, which is a consolidated hub designed to meet students' academic needs and support their emotional and mental health concerns. Now that the center has been operational for a semester, additional food security issues have come to light. The grant will help fund improvements to the Student Success Center's food pantry and meal support efforts, ensuring the students who are struggling emotionally have reliable access to nutritious meals and snacks during the school day. I'm Tom Snape with news on 103.9 WRBI. 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
19: I'm WRBI meteorologist Paul Trombley with Southeastern Indiana's most reliable forecast. Chance of rain showers today. Otherwise, cloudy skies with a few peaks of sun. Daytime highs approaching 76. Easterly winds around 5 miles per hour. Lows level off around 54 tonight. Mainly clear skies. Highs level off around 75 tomorrow. Ample sunshine expected. Clear skies and dry Wednesday and Thursday with highs in the upper 70s. Right now, it's 67 degrees.
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0: Yes, 812-934-5112 for Dial a Deal. 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We'd love to hear from you on Dial a Deal. There's no dial without you dialing in. Otherwise, it's just a deal. Because we're not doing any outbound dialing on the show, generally. In the mailbag today, someone with free barn dogs, a male pure white husky, a female mixed breed. Call them if you can use a couple of those, 716-0407, 716-0407. And a video today of the program, in case you haven't seen that lately. We've had, Annie was gone a couple of days, and I'm not smart enough to do it. And then we had all of the equipment out in the field for covering softball and baseball with two different teams.
1: Yeah.
0: And so we didn't have it, but if you want to check it out, it's on the Book of Faces there. Mm-hmm. It's on YouTube.
1: Yep.
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0: That's right. Also in the mailbag today, we have a hay spear with three-point hookup and a three-bottom plow. You can call 212-9464 for either one of those implements. All numbers on Dial a Deal in the 812 area code, unless we otherwise specify. Again, that was 212-9464. And in the mailbag, for sale, a large box truck for storage or scrap. I'm getting the impression you're not doing a cross-country move in this one. 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
1: Good job.
0: There you go. 812-934-5112 if you want to be on Dial a Deal. As you know, I am technically illiterate, so I apologize for almost screwing up that number.
1: Nah, that's not illiteracy.
0: What is it?
1: That's just too much to do in 1 minute of your time.
0: WRBI, you're first up on Dial a Deal.
2: Good morning. On my, I've got a brand new Champion rear tine tiller for sale. 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
0: All right, we got you. Good luck. That is a Champion rear tine tiller at 513-503-3482. That's in the 513 area code, 503-3482 on this National Dinosaur Day edition of Dial a Deal.
1: Ooh, I like it.
0: Or as it's become known over the past decade, President's Day. Been a long time since we had anybody in that office that could stay awake through a meeting.
1: Yeah, well.
0: Experts say the United States military strikes on drug boats have failed to stop the flow of cocaine into the United States. So take a victory lap, Miami. It's a lot of their economy. WRBI Dial a Deal.
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4: Oh, hey, I've got an outside patio set for sale, the round black wrought iron with four chairs matching. And also I have free kittens. And I'm at 744-9168.
0: All right, sir. Good luck to you. He has an outside patio set, not an inside one. You're on your own to furnish your inside patio, but an outside patio set, a round black wrought iron table, I assume, with four chairs that match. He also has free kittens, and you can call him at 744-9168. 744-9168 for the patio set or the kitty cats or both. Also in the news, RFK Jr., he posted a video of himself playing with wild snakes. Did you see that?
1: I did.
0: Hello? You could have been bitten. Not RFK Jr., the snakes.
1: He was bitten by them.
0: Yeah. A California teen named Shrey Parikh won the Scripps National Spelling Bee. The winning word, Shrey Parikh. I couldn't have spelled it, I'll tell you that. Shrey Parikh. I'm probably saying it wrong, but I couldn't have. You could have held a gun to my head. I wouldn't have had a chance spelling that.
1: Wow.
0: Jeff Bezos's Blue Origin rocket, as you heard, blew up on the launch pad. The other day. Even worse, Katy Perry not on board.
1: Oh.
0: No, we kid. WRBI, you are on Dial a Deal.
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0: 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Food prices continue to rise. That's in the news headlines. Groceries so expensive, RFK Jr. had to eat Grogu.
1: Oh, no.
0: And a man was arrested for exposing himself at a Florida Taco Bell.
1: Oh, Lord.
0: And yet the most disgusting thing in the store remained the ground beef. They're not using the top quality beef there at the Bell, if you didn't realize that. I worry for you.
1: They're using the 70% fat.
6: Sports shorts.
0: The New York Knickerbockers will face the San Antonio Spurs in the NBA Finals. What's the NBA Finals? Asked the Clippers.
6: Sports shorts.
0: WRBI, you're on Dial a Deal.
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0: All right, we've got you, and good luck, ma'am. 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
6: Sports shorts.
0: The New York Knickerbockers will face the San Antonio Spurs in the NBA Finals. The most anticipated matchup will be the NYPD versus excited Knicks fans trying to burn down the city.
6: Sports shorts.
0: That's unfortunate. Why do they have to do that?
1: They're not as bad as Boston. Man.
0: Yeah, I guess so. But New York is, they're not all that well behaved either, usually.
1: Yeah.
0: 812-934-5112. You know what June 1st means? We're on the precipice of concert season.
1: Ooh.
0: 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But if you're out of cash, no worries.
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10: Would you happen to have the number? Last week, someone had George Foreman Grill.
0: Yeah, let me turn down the turn you off for a second because you got to turn down the radio when you call. We're getting feedback there. You got that number, Annie?
1: I do. It's 212-6543.
0: Did you get that?
10: 6543. 212.
1: Yep.
10: 6543.
1: Yep.
10: Okay, I got it.
0: All right, there you go. Yeah, don't forget to turn down your radio when you call in. That's an important part of keeping all of us sane here on Dial a Deal on this National Flip a Coin Day.
11: Hey, it's Flip a Coin Day.
12: Let's do it. 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
11: Tails, we go to Dave and Buster's. Oh, heads. Okay, heads, we watch the ball game.
12: Tails, we watch Real Housewives. Yes, tails! All right, heads, we move in together.
11: Okay, tails, I keep my place and avoid your cat. Oh, I lose again.
12: Heads, we get married.
11: On a coin flip?
12: Heads, we have five children. We name them Caitlin, Kendall, Casey, Colby, and Colt. And every Christmas, we all pose in matching elf costumes.
11: Oh, okay. Tails, wait. All of this on a coin flip?
12: Come on, flip it. Do it. It's fate. Flip it.
0: She was on a winning streak, I guess. WRBI, you're on Dial a Deal.
13: Yes, I have for sale 12 sections of wood picket fence in good condition, and the posts are included. If you're interested, text me at 812-212-1076. And I also have for sale, I've got two 12 passenger extended vans. One runs, well, they both run. One runs rough and the other runs. I just want to get rid of both of them. They got a lot of good parts on them. They also have good tires on them.
0: All right.
13: Same thing, 812-212-1076. And right. They are, they're a 2011 and a 2012. They're identical.
0: All right. Thank you. Fella has 12 wooden picket fence sections with posts, and he has also got two 12-passenger vans. No one knows the make and model. One runs rough. They're model 2011 and 2012, but otherwise identical. You can call him again at 212-1076.
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18: I'm WRBI meteorologist Paul Trombley with Southeastern Indiana's most reliable forecast. Chance of rain showers today. Otherwise, cloudy skies with a few peaks of sun. High temperatures reach up to 76. Winds out of the east, around 5 miles per hour. Mainly clear skies tonight. Lows dip down to about 54. Currently, 67.
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0: Showtime. Yeah, it's National Go Barefoot Day edition of Dial a Deal. Neither Annie nor myself celebrating.
1: No.
0: thank goodness.
1: I don't even like to go barefoot in my own house.
0: Well, maybe if you kept it a little cleaner.
1: No, I just don't like walking barefoot.
0: It is Dare Day today. It is Dinosaur Day, as we mentioned. It's Don't Give Up the Ship Day, Flip a Coin Day, as we talked about. Global Day of Parents, Heimlich Maneuver Day. That's a good one to have in your back pocket.
1: Yes.
0: International Children's Day. Thank God it's Monday Day. Go Barefoot Day. Hazelnut Cake Day. Okay.
1: I'll try it.
0: Nail Polish Day.
1: Ooh.
0: Olive Day.
1: I'm celebrating for sure.
0: Andy's a big fan of olives, and I know you have some in the refrigerator.
1: Yeah.
0: Pen Pal Day. New Year's Resolution Recommitment Day. So if you blew it, you're halfway through the year, I guess. It's not quite halfway through the year, but it's a good midpoint, 5 months through to do that. Also, Oscar the Grouch Day. Always loved Oscar the Grouch. I could relate to him.
1: Yeah.
0: Say Something Nice Day. Those two are kind of at odds. Stand for Children Day, Wear a Dress Day, and World Milk Day.
1: Failed on a lot of those.
0: Bunch of days today. 812-934-5112 if you want to be on the Dial-A-Deal program on this, the foist day of June 2026.
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0: On yesterday's date in 1917, that was the date that the Indiana state flag, designed by Paul Hadley of Mooresville, was officially adopted by the state legislature. I like our flag. I think it's one of the better state flags I've seen.
1: Yep. It's a good one.
0: And you should fly that, too. We should get one of those for the winter here.
1: Yeah.
0: Have pride in our state in addition to our country, because sometimes our state acts better than the country.
1: Yeah.
0: And then also on today in Hoosier history, June the 1st of 1864, dedication ceremonies held at the new Crown Hill Cemetery. Ooh. The burial, first burial took place the very next day, the 2nd of June. At 555 acres, Crown Hill, the third largest cemetery in the United States with over 200,000 graves. And they aren't really building any more new cemeteries, so to speak. I mean,
1: right.
0: I mean, maybe you could find one, but I mean, they're not going up because cremation's become such a big thing.
1: Right. That's a nice cemetery.
0: Mm-hmm. And a lot of historic figures you'll find at Crown Hill. If you've never taken the historic tour, which I have not, put that on your bucket list. I definitely want to do that one of these weekends. Maybe one of these June weekends before we get into the busyness of fair season, we can do that.
1: Yeah, and if you go to where James Whitcomb Riley is buried up on the hill, you get a really beautiful view of downtown Indy.
0: Coming up, the Daily Pod with Tom Snape speaking to Greensburg Decatur County Chamber of Commerce Executive Director Dawn Lowe. That is in just a moment here, a couple of minutes here on the Daily Pod. I wanted to share this audio with you before we run out of time today. A viral video of Reds TV announcers talking about trying City Field's chili egg roll. Have you heard about this?
1: Yeah, it was hilarious.
0: I don't think we want to order one of these the way this guy did.
4: There is a Skyline Chili egg roll in the house. How is it?
5: Well, since you guys have absolutely no guts whatsoever, and since I'm a team player, I'm going to try it out.
4: That's not the world's most ringing endorsement.
5: I love Skyline.
21: Can I just say that for the record? This is the lowest point of my career. And I've had some low ones.
4: Ooh. So his review was and oof. And then he called it the lowest point of his career.
0: Yeah, and he has had some low ones, by the way. I know that guy.
1: Yeah.
0: Anyway, probably not on the bucket list.
1: That was one of the days that the TV network stole Cowboy from the radio network, and he's cracking. It's great. Just watching Cowboy react to Jim Day eating that is hilarious.
0: A team of women were paddling in an outrigger canoe race on Monterey Bay when a sea lion leapt up onto the front of their craft.
1: Oh, nice.
0: Here they are rowing along when it happens. Just a friendly little guy wanted to say hi, but it sure scared the dickens out of them. Not what you expect to happen.
1: Yeah, he just needed a rest.
0: Speaking of mysteries, people heard an unexplained sonic boom in South Carolina. Nobody seems to know where it came from. Here's the actual boom and a 911 call.
23: Yeah, I'm sure you're going to start getting multiple 911 calls, but we had some type of, not sure if it's an earthquake or something.
0: No, it's the extraterrestrial visitors. They realize we're onto them, so they're going to They're going to finally come, I suppose.
1: That's creepy.
0: In an exceptional display of bad sportsmanship, a youth baseball coach in Oklahoma has been suspended for life after his son threw a pitch into the dugout of an opposing team. That's the moment he threw the ball into the other team's dugout. That's not cool.
1: No.
0: And you got to react. You got to ban him for life at that point.
1: Yeah.
0: An 83-year-old woman in California attacked by wild turkeys while on

0: struggled not to choke on the first hill. He ended up getting banned from all Six Flags parks for life.
1: Good.
0: Here's Alan Farrell reacting to the ban.
2: It was definitely really hard, so I see why Cedar Point reacted the way they did, because I can see why there's safety measures and everything like that. It was hard. I had to try not to choke almost the entire ride. I had no idea Cedar Point even seen the video until I got a message saying I've been banned for life from Cedar Point, which really hurts because I've been going there since I was a little kid. I'm a season pass holder. I'm definitely sad about how it ended up, but I understand why they went the way they did. They don't want a bunch of other people trying to pull off challenges like I do.
0: Nor you doing any more stupid challenges and almost killing yourself on one of their coasters either.
1: Yeah, play stupid games, win stupid prizes.
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4: ABC News, I'm Sherry Preston. Arrests outside the ICE Detention Center in Newark, New Jersey, after police in riot gear pushed protesters back and set up a curfew. ABC's Phil Tate was there this morning.
5: The outskirts of the detention center has seen several protests, and last night marked the first night of a curfew that went into effect from 9 p.m. till 6 this morning for a half mile. Demonstrators rallied near the barricaded area outside Delaney Hall during the day. By dusk, protesters clashed with law enforcement for yet another night. Police were in riot gear, the mountain unit on scene to enforce the curfew, ending with a few dozen arrests.
4: In the Middle East, the U.S. and Iran exchanging even more fire, raising questions about where things stand with the ceasefire. Doctors in Central Africa saying they can't keep up with a flood of Ebola patients. 282 people are suspected to have died from it, but there are more than 1,000 suspected cases in the Democratic Republic of the Congo and Uganda. This is ABC News.
6: I'm WRBI meteorologist Paul Trombley with southeastern Indiana's most reliable forecast. Chance of rain showers today. Otherwise, cloudy skies with a few peaks of sun. High temperatures reach up to 76. Winds out of the east around 5 miles per hour. Mainly clear skies tonight. Lows dip down to about 54. Currently 67.
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8: Good morning, and we welcome back to the program the Executive Director of the Greensburg Decatur County Chamber of Commerce, Don Lowe. Good morning to you, Don.
9: Good morning, Tom. Thanks so much for having me back.
8: Well, it's great to have you on the program, as always, to tell folks what's going on as far as the Greensburg Decatur County Chamber is concerned. And as far as new members in the month of May, understand that you had a couple and also hit a big milestone.
9: We did. It has been an exciting month. The month of May allowed us to see some progress here within the community. We were able to reach out a little bit further than Decatur County, and that's always exciting when we have businesses and companies and organizations that are wanting to do business here in Decatur County and who see Decatur County as prospects for future clients and community members as well. So we brought on with us on board Breeden Commercial Realtors out of Columbus, Indiana. So we want to welcome them and tell them thank you for being a part of the GDC Chamber. And also Milroy Building Supply. And with those two members, we have hit our 400th member total. So we're super excited about that. I don't know the exact number when I started, but I believe we were just shy of 200 members. So we've seen a lot of growth over the last, 4 or 5 years, and that just proves that there's still a lot of energy. I know that there's still a lot of untapped potential out there. We've got a lot of businesses that we have not made a connection with, and believe me, they are on our list. We just we're working on getting around to everyone and building those relationships. So we're super excited about the growth and the potential that's yet to come.
8: And congratulations on to you and everybody at the Chamber for reaching that milestone. And of course, with memberships and things of that nature, you get ribbon cuttings and understand.

0: And you've got two lined up in the near future.
1: We do. We will be actually in Batesville this Wednesday, June the 3rd, for the Batesville Memorial Public Library's Arts and Innovation Hub ribbon cutting. So we'll be joining the Batesville Chamber along with the Ripley County Chamber Wednesday, June the 3rd at 11 a.m. with an open house to follow until 1. So we're excited to be coming that direction. So we'll see everyone over there on Wednesday. And then our next ribbon cutting is scheduled for Friday, June the 12th. That is for Milroy Building Supply under new ownership. And that ribbon cutting on June the 12th will be at 10 a.m. They're going to have an open house from 7 a.m. to 3 p.m. that day. They're located at 9074 South State Road 3, and that address is just coming right out there out of Milroy. So we're excited to be up in that area. We're going to join the Rush County Chamber for that ribbon cutting. So the next couple of ribbon cuttings we have are joint ribbon cuttings, and we're super excited to partner with those other chambers and to be a part of something a little bit bigger. So that's super exciting.
0: Yeah, and I'm sure that is quite the, no pun intended, rush when you go with one or maybe, or more chambers and snip the ribbon.
1: Yeah, it's honestly a great benefit to a business to be a member of multiple chambers. We highly encourage that. It just spreads the awareness, from county to county or from region to region, and allows you to be marketed and seen, and like I said, just to build that awareness into a broader scale. So we do highly recommend that businesses think about what their target demographic is and what they're, shooting for as far as, that target customer or that area of reach. And that is something that we highly encourage.
0: And we're talking with Greensburg Decatur County Chamber Director Don Lowe. And, of course, coming up next week is a big event, one of the capstones of the Greensburg Decatur County Chamber, and that's the Women in Business Conference.
1: I cannot believe that we are a little over a week away. It's really surreal. But, yes, on Thursday, June the 11th from 8:30 to 3:30, we are actually sold out of our vendor spaces for that conference, and we only have 13 spots left for registration. So if you are someone who's just kind of waited until the last minute, we have just a couple of openings that we can squeeze you into. We are looking at well over 225 attendees at the conference. It is an absolutely phenomenal day. Our committee, I cannot say enough about them. They go above and beyond, working 12 months out of the year to bring a really powerful, really energetic, and inviting day for our attendees. So whether you're a vendor or looking just to be an attendee and lean into, all the things that we're going to present that day, it's going to be a fabulous day for everyone.
0: All right. And then with that, we're going to go ahead and take a quick time out, and we'll continue our conversation with Don Lowe, the director of the Greensburg Decatur County Chamber, right after this.
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0: And welcome back as we continue our chat with Don Lowe. She is the director of the Greensburg Decatur County Chamber of Commerce. And we've been looking ahead at some of the events that are coming up and also looking back at membership and, again, reaching 400 members during the month of May. And, of course, we talked about the Women in Business Conference in the first segment, Don, but another one that's coming up is the 41st Annual Golf Outing. And what can you tell us about that as far as date, location, and so forth?
1: Yeah, and that is scheduled for Friday, August the 7th, and that will be held at the Greensburg Golf Club located at 1630 West Park Road here in Greensburg. We're going to, as if one year of doing something new wasn't enough, we're going to do something new this year as well. We're going to do back-to-back years with lots of new. So this year we are looking at a two-flight format, and that is something that we have never done before. So we're going to do an 8:30 a.m. flight followed by a 1:30 p.m. flight. So when people register for our event, they're going to go to our website to register, and then they're going to choose the a.m. or the p.m. flight. And that is something totally new. We just have grown by leaps and bounds over the course of the last probably 5 or 6 years with that golf outing. And we are just, honestly, we're running out of space, and we don't want to turn anyone away. So we're going to try this new two-flight format. It is something new for us. It's something new for the course. So we're going to work through all those little pain points together, but I think it's going to be a phenomenal day. We've got, again, another super great committee working on all of the logistics for that. So we couldn't be more excited. I actually have two interns in the office this year with me. I've got Annika Struing and Addie Galk. And Addie is kind of taking the lead on the golf outing. That has always kind of been one of our interns' projects for the summer, is to learn about event planning and execution. And so she's getting to see firsthand what it takes to put on an event of that magnitude. She's doing a phenomenal job, and we'll see those spots open up here within the next probably 2 weeks. So watch our social media for that. And again, just bear with us as we work through some new this year. We're super excited.
0: All right. So again, that is the 41st annual Greensburg Decatur County Chamber Golf Outing. That'll be August 7th at Greensburg Country Club. Again, the two-flight format, a new thing this year, 8 a.m. or 1:30 p.m. And again, registration will be opening soon. And of course, keep an eye on the Chamber website and things of that nature. And anything else that you have in the pipeline, Don, that maybe people should know about, something to look forward to?
1: Sure. We've got a couple of more opportunities, and we call these our standing calendar commitments. We host two events, our Lunch and Learn in Leaders and Loggers, every single month throughout the year, with the exception of the month of July. So coming up on June the 9th, we have our Lunch and Learn. We're going to be featuring Surf Pro of Lawrenceburg, Madison, and Versailles, and they're going to come in and talk about what Surf Pro can do for you. So their guest speaker, Jeremy Judy, will lead us through all the different things that Surf Pro has to offer, their different services that they provide. They have been extremely supportive of the GDC Chamber, and we're excited to promote them. So you can sign up for that on our website, greensburgchamber.com/events. That's a Lunch and Learn on Tuesday, June the 9th. It will be held in our conference room from noon to 1. Attendance is free for chamber members and only $10 for a potential member. And then following that, the next Tuesday, which would be Tuesday, June the 16th, is our Leaders and Loggers event held at the Tap on the north side of the square. We'll be featuring Jackman's Animal Clinic, so another Milroy business. They are actually going to be announcing a new employee. So we're super excited to be able to help spread the good word there and let them meet more people here in Decatur County and in the public just in general. But their big announcement is going to be coming soon on that. So join us on Tuesday, June the 16th from 4 to 6 p.m. at the Tap. That event is free and open to the public with a cash bar option. So we're excited to feature Jackman's Animal Clinic out of Milroy.
0: All right. And then finally, Don Lowe, how can folks find more about the Greensburg Decatur County Chamber, or in case somebody has questions about potentially becoming a member, how can they find out more?
1: You know, the best way, honestly, give us a call, 812-663-2832. 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
0: All right, very good. Well, Don Lowe, Executive Director of the Greensburg Decatur County Chamber of Commerce, we appreciate you coming on the program. Stay well, and hopefully we can get together again sometime soon.
1: That sounds great. You have a great June, and I look forward to talking to you.
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4: I'm WRBI meteorologist Paul Frobley with Southeastern Indiana's most reliable forecast. Chance of rain showers today. Otherwise, cloudy skies with a few peaks of sun. High temperatures reach up to 76. Winds out of the east around 5 miles per hour. Mainly clear skies tonight. Lows dip down to about 54. Currently, it's 68 degrees.
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1: ABC News, I'm Sherry Preston. Arrests outside the ICE Detention Center in Newark, New Jersey, after police in riot gear pushed protesters back and set up a curfew. ABC's Phil Tate was there this morning.
2: The outskirts of the detention center has seen several protests, and last night marked the first night of a curfew that went into effect from 9 p.m. till 6 this morning for a half mile. Demonstrators rallied near the barricaded area outside Delaney Hall during the day. By dusk, protesters clashed with law enforcement for yet another night. Police were in riot gear, the mountain unit on scene to enforce the curfew, ending with a few dozen arrests.
1: In the Middle East, the U.S. and Iran exchanging even more fire, raising questions about where things stand with the ceasefire. Doctors in Central Africa saying they can't keep up with the flood of Ebola patients. 282 people are suspected to have died from it, but there are more than 1,000 suspected cases in the Democratic Republic of the Congo and Uganda. This is ABC News. The count, now 282 deaths suspected to be from Ebola in the Democratic Republic of the Congo, 9 confirmed deaths in Uganda, and more than 1,000 cases overall suspected throughout the region. June is the start of the post office's dog bite awareness campaign. ABC's Wayne Cabot with more on how they're trying to get people to help out.
3: It's no joke. Last year, postal employees suffered more than 5,200 dog attacks. California with the most on carriers, averaging well over one a day. Dog owners, you're urged not to open the door for your carrier unless your pet is in a separate closed room. Should your dog attack a postal worker, you could be liable for medical care, replacement clothing, emotional distress, costing you many thousands of dollars. That would really bite. Wayne Cabot, ABC News.
1: Today's June 1st, and that means the Atlantic hurricane season is now underway. The current forecast calls for as many as 6 hurricanes before November 30th. I'm Sherry Preston, ABC News.
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11: I'm Tom Snape in the WRBI newsroom. Ironman Properties and the city of Greensburg will break ground on a new multifamily downtown apartment complex Wednesday afternoon. The 88-unit complex called Ironwood will be built on the site of the former Decatur County Jail on Broadway Street. This development project will be funded through Ready Grants and is expected to be completed by the summer of 2027. One person was injured in a multi-vehicle crash on US 52 just east of Brookville last Thursday evening. The Franklin County Sheriff's Office says an SUV driven by 19-year-old Kyra Gamble of Connersville was westbound on 52 when she fell asleep at the wheel, and her vehicle went left of center and collided with a truck towing two anhydrous ammonia tanks. Gamble's SUV then struck a pickup truck while the vehicle hauling the tanks hit a utility pole. Two other vehicles were involved in the wreck. Gamble's SUV caught fire, but she was able to get out prior to it becoming fully engulfed. One of the tanks ruptured, which caused it to leak anhydrous ammonia. Gamble was taken by ambulance to UC Medical Center in Cincinnati for treatment. US 52 was closed between Blue Creek and Holland Roads for about 3 hours while deputies investigated and crews cleaned up the debris. 33-year-old Tyler Downing of Sunman has been charged with arson and criminal mischief. Downing was arrested last week after he allegedly set fire to a camper near Sunman. The Ripley County Sheriff's Office says he fled the scene before deputies arrived. Downing was captured a short time later on North Snyder Road. A Houston, Texas-based energy company has received permission from state regulators to purchase a southeastern Indiana natural gas plant. Indiana Business Journal says the state's Utility Regulatory Commission's decision moves Talen Energy Corporation one step closer to owning the Lawrenceburg Power Plant. The transaction is pending federal approval. River Valley Legal Aid Pro Bono will hold a free legal aid phone clinic for residents of Decatur County and seven others next Tuesday. Local volunteer attorneys are used as part of the program to offer free legal advice and assistance to low-income residents in the eight-county service area. Next Tuesday's phone clinic will be from 3 to 5:30 p.m. To participate, you must first register that day between noon and 2 p.m. by calling 812-378-0358. Indiana has a shortage of licensed STEM instructors, but a university is stepping up to meet this in-demand profession. The University of Indianapolis has created the STEM to Teach program following passage of Senate Enrolled Act 255 last year. It allows an education department to grant an initial practitioner license to someone with a bachelor's degree who has a major in any combination of STEM disciplines. UIndy Associate Professor John Summers says increasing the ranks of teachers for these specific subjects is more than just an education issue.
12: We know Indiana's economy is deeply tied to advanced manufacturing, logistics, life sciences, health sciences. We really need to have students, leaving our classrooms. We know Indiana's economy is deeply tied to advanced manufacturing, logistics, life sciences, health sciences. We really need to have students, leaving our classrooms and our schools with stronger preparation.
11: In the first class, students are paired with an experienced STEM teacher who provides ongoing support and coaching under an apprenticeship model. I'm Tom Snape with news on 103.9 WRBI. 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
13: Cash hogs are expected to open mixed. Good morning, I'm Megan Grebner with a Brownfield Commodity Open. A slow start to the week is to be expected for the cash hog market. Processors have leverage and are controlling the pace of business. There are ample supplies of market-ready hogs available, and while demand has been relatively strong for U.S. pork on the global market, there are some lingering long-term concerns. We're fully into the summer grilling season, which could be beneficial to domestic demand as beef may be hitting price resistance levels for some consumers, and pork may be a better fit into their budget. The industry also continues to monitor hog weights. Pork values closed Farm Friday up 34 cents at $99.45. Loins, ribs, and picnics were all up. Estimated hog slaughter was 477,000 head, up 43,000 on the week and up about 4,000 on the year. And box beef finished the day lower and sharply lower Friday with light demand for fairly light offerings. I'm Megan Grebner, Brownfield Ag News.
14: I'm WRBI meteorologist Paul Frobley with Southeastern Indiana's most reliable forecast. Chance for showers this afternoon. Otherwise, cloudy skies with a few peaks of sun. High temperatures reach up to 76. Easterly winds around 5 miles per hour. Lows level off around 54. Tonight, mainly clear skies. Daytime highs approaching 75. Tomorrow, ample sunshine expected. Bright sunshine and dry Wednesday and Thursday with highs in the upper 70s. Right now, it's 68 degrees.
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0: 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It's Katie Kinker, so happy to be with you on this Monday morning. And tonight we will have the Batesville and Greensburg baseball sectional game on the Sports Voice. 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
6: I'm WRBI meteorologist Paul Trombley with Southeastern Indiana's most reliable forecast. Cloudy skies with a few peaks of sun this afternoon with a chance of rain showers. Daytime highs approaching 76. Winds out of the east around 5 miles per hour. Mainly clear tonight. Lows level off around 54. Right now, it's 68 degrees.
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0: Country 103.9 WRBI, Dylan Scott, What He'll Never Have. It's Katie Kinker with you on this Monday, and it is time for country news from country music history. On this day back in 1991, Diamond Rio scored its first number one hit with Me in the Middle. Then 4 years later, in 95, John Anderson's album Seminole Wind was certified double platinum. Hits included Straight Tequila Night, When It Comes to You, and Let Go of the Stone. Finally, in 2011, Luke Bryan recorded an installment of CMT Crossroads with the Doobie Brothers at the Factory in Franklin, Tennessee. That was country news from country music history. Cole Swindell is coming your way.
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2: ABC News, I'm Sherry Preston. Questions about the ceasefire after the U.S. and Iran exchange fire. ABC's Tom Sophie Burridge with more from the region.
3: This is a pretty significant exchange of fire between the U.S. military in and around the Strait of Hormuz and the Iranians. I mean, the U.S. military said that they went after air defense radar sites and drone sites over the weekend in response to the Iranians also going after a Reaper drone, a U.S. Reaper drone in that area.
2: A federal judge has essentially reopened President Trump's lawsuit against the IRS investigating allegations of fraud surrounding that $1.8 billion settlement in the case. Another judge, meantime, has ruled that the president did not have the authority to rename the Kennedy Center after him. That only Congress has the authority to do, the judge giving the Trump administration 14 days to take down his name. Arrests outside an ICE facility in New Jersey last night. Demonstrators have been protesting conditions inside, which some say are inhumane. The private owners deny that. This is ABC News.
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0: 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And coming up Sunday night at 7, we will have Country Countdown USA on WRBI. 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
8: I'm WRBI meteorologist Paul Frombly with southeastern Indiana's most reliable forecast. Cloudy skies with a few peaks of sun this afternoon with a chance of rain showers. Daytime highs approaching 76. Winds out of the east around 5 miles per hour. Mainly clear tonight. Lows level off around 54. Currently, it's 69 degrees.
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1: ABC News, I'm Sherry Preston. Questions about the ceasefire after the U.S. and Iran exchange fire. ABC's Tom Sophie Burridge with more from the region.
2: This is a pretty significant exchange of fire between the U.S. military in and around the Strait of Hormuz and the Iranians. I mean, the U.S. military said that they went after air defense radar sites and drone sites over the weekend in response to the Iranians also going after a Reaper drone, a U.S. Reaper drone in that area.
1: A federal judge has essentially reopened President Trump's lawsuit against the IRS investigating allegations of fraud surrounding that $1.8 billion settlement in the case. Another judge, meantime, has ruled that the president did not have the authority to rename the Kennedy Center after him. That only Congress has the authority to do, the judge giving the Trump administration 14 days to take down his name. Arrests outside an ICE facility in New Jersey last night. Demonstrators have been protesting conditions inside, which some say are inhumane. The private owners deny that. This is ABC News. Maine Senate candidate Graham Plattner is fighting back claims about his personal conduct. ABC's Jay O'Brien has more.
3: At a campaign event last night, Plattner responding.
4: These people are going to try to make this race about anything but what it's supposed to be about, which is policy. They never want to talk about policy. Amy and I have a very loving and very happy marriage.
3: The candidate's wife reportedly finding the messages in the spring of 2025 before Plattner's candidacy and later notifying the campaign out of concern it could hurt Plattner's high-stakes race.
1: Plattner accusing the outlets that ran the story of not reaching out to him or his wife, instead using what a former campaign aide said. Second Lady Usha Vance rolling out her annual summer reading challenge for its second year in an effort to enhance childhood literacy and curb some of the reading loss that comes during the summer months. The program's aim is for children from kindergarten through eighth grade to read 12 books of their choice throughout the summer. I'm Sherry Preston, ABC News.
5: 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Now, seeing my grandson out on the water, it means everything to me. 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
8: I'm Tom Snape in the WRBI newsroom. One person was injured in a multi-vehicle crash on US 52 just east of Brookville last Thursday evening. The Franklin County Sheriff's Office says an SUV driven by 19-year-old Kyra Gamble was westbound on 52 when she fell asleep at the wheel and her vehicle went left of center and collided with a truck towing two anhydrous ammonia tanks. Gamble's SUV then struck a pickup truck while the vehicle hauling the tanks hit a utility pole. Two other vehicles were involved in the wreck. Gamble's SUV caught fire, but she was able to get out prior to it becoming fully engulfed. One of the tanks ruptured, which caused it to leak anhydrous ammonia. Gamble was taken by ambulance to UC Medical Center in Cincinnati for treatment. US 52 was closed between Blue Creek and Holland Roads for about 3 hours while deputies investigated and crews cleaned up the debris. A Sunman resident is behind bars as a result of a fire last week that investigators say was deliberately set. Ripley County Sheriff's deputies were called late Wednesday night to a reported arson on the 9000 block of East County Road 1300 North near Sunman. Deputies arrived on the scene and saw a camper fully engulfed. Authorities say witness interviews and evidence gathered at the scene led investigators to determine that 33-year-old Tyler Downing allegedly set the camper on fire. Downing reportedly fled the scene before deputies arrived. After a search of the area, Downing was located near the 1200 block of North Schneider Road and taken into custody without incident. He was booked in the Ripley County Jail on preliminary charges of arson and criminal mischief. Iron Men Properties and the City of Greensburg will break ground on a new multifamily downtown apartment complex Wednesday afternoon. The 88-unit complex called Ironwood will be built on the site of the former Decatur County Jail at 200 South Broadway Street. This development project will be funded through Ready Grants and is expected to be completed by the summer of 2027. State regulators have given a Houston, Texas-based energy company permission to purchase a southeastern Indiana natural gas plant. Indiana Business Journal says the State Utility Regulatory Commission's decision moves Talen Energy Corporation one step closer to owning the Lawrenceburg Power Plant, which has the capacity to produce about 1,200 megawatts of power. The transaction is pending federal approval and faces a challenge stemming from market concerns. Indiana Secretary of State Diego Morales is facing new questions over spending decisions as he runs for another term.
9: Records reviewed by the Indiana Capital Chronicle show a $90,000 payment from a securities restitution fund to a software contractor and nearly $500,000 in staff raises. Morales' office says the payment supported technology upgrades and that raises followed compensation studies and performance reviews. The spending comes as some top Indiana Republicans withdraw support for his reelection bid.
8: That is Joe Ullery. The Batesville Community Education Foundation has received a $2,500 grant from the Indiana Association of Public Education Foundations to support food insecurity issues among Batesville High School students. BCEF helped spearhead the creation of the BHS Student Success Center, which is a consolidated hub designed to meet students' academic needs and support their emotional and mental health concerns. Now that the center has been operational for a semester, additional food insecurity issues have come to light. The grant will help fund improvements to the Student Success Center's food pantry and meal support efforts, ensuring that students who are struggling emotionally have reliable access to nutritious meals and snacks during the school day. River Valley Legal Aid Pro Bono will hold a free legal aid phone clinic for residents of Decatur County and seven others next Tuesday. Local volunteer attorneys are used as part of the program to offer free legal advice and assistance to low-income residents in the 8-county service area. Next Tuesday's phone clinic will be from 3 to 5:30 p.m. To participate, you must first register that day between noon and 2 p.m. by calling 812-378-0358. 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
10: Soybeans and hogs are mixed, corn's lower, cattle are higher. I'm John Perkins with a Brownfield Market Update. 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Stein has yield. Soybeans are mixed and corn is lower ahead of this afternoon's crop progress and condition update. July beans are down a quarter at 1186 and a half. August is steady at 1190 and a quarter. July corn's down 3 1/4 at 443 and a half. September's 3 1/4 lower at 452 and a half. Live and feeder cattle are up, oversold, and watching the distribution of the show list. August live's 127 higher at 240.32. October's up 167 at 232.10. August feeders are 332 higher at 351.75. And hogs are mixed, mostly weak, adjusting spreads. July's now up 22 at 99.67. August is down 62 at 97.72. Brownfield.
11: I'm WRBI meteorologist Paul Trombley with Southeastern Indiana's most reliable forecast. Chance for showers this afternoon. Otherwise, cloudy skies with a few peaks of sun. High temperatures reach up to 76. Easterly winds around 5 miles per hour. Lows level off around 54. Tonight, mainly clear skies. Daytime highs approaching 75. Tomorrow, ample sunshine expected. Bright sunshine and dry Wednesday and Thursday with highs in the upper 70s. Currently 69.
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0: 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It's Katie Kinker, so happy to be with you on this Monday morning. In this morning on the Daily Pod, Tom Snape talked to Greensburg Decatur County Chamber of Commerce Executive Director Don Lowe. 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
4: I'm WRBI meteorologist Paul Frobley with southeastern Indiana's most reliable forecast. Cloudy skies with a few peaks of sun this afternoon with a chance of rain showers. Daytime highs approaching 76, winds out of the east around 5 miles per hour. Mainly clear tonight, lows level off around 54. Currently, it's 69 degrees.
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0: Country 103.9 WRBI. It's an artist who had a date night over FaceTime. That's Bailey Zimmerman with Chevy Silverado. It's Katie Kinker with you on this Monday morning, and Bailey Zimmerman once had a date night over FaceTime. He was in a long-distance relationship at the time, and the two of them decided it was a way for them to be together. I have done a date night over FaceTime. It isn't the same as being in person, but it works well when you're long distance. Stay tuned. Kenny Chesney is coming up.
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2: ABC News, I'm Sherry Preston. The Middle East ceasefire now in question. The U.S. and Iran exchanging fire overnight around the Strait of Hormuz. President Trump posting that critics should calm down because it will all work out. All of it leading to more pain at the pump, says ABC's Mary Bruce.
3: Gas is up more than $1.30 since the war began. There's a new analysis from Moody's that says that the average American household is now paying $450 more in gas and energy since the war started. So the economic pain of this is real.
2: Tina Peters is out of prison. She's the former clerk from Colorado convicted of pushing election conspiracy theories and breaching security after the 2020 election. She was let out early after pressure on the governor from President Trump. Serena Williams coming back to professional tennis. 4 years after she retired, she accepted a wild card invitation to play doubles at an upcoming tournament. The number of deaths believed to be from Ebola, now more than 280 with 1,000 suspected cases. This is ABC News.
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0: 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It's Katie Kinker with you on this Monday. And coming up tomorrow night, we will have the Milan and Knightstown IHSAA softball regional game on the Sports Voice. 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
8: I'm WRBI meteorologist Paul Frombly with Southeastern Indiana's most reliable forecast. Cloudy skies with a few peaks of sun this afternoon, with a chance of rain showers. Daytime highs approaching 76, winds out of the east around 5 miles per hour. Mainly clear tonight, lows level off around 54. Right now, 70.
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1: ABC News, I'm Sherry Preston. The Middle East ceasefire now in question. The U.S. and Iran exchanging fire overnight around the Strait of Hormuz. President Trump posting that critics should calm down because it will all work out. All of it leading to more pain at the pump, says ABC's Mary Bruce.
2: Gas is up more than $1.30 since the war began. There's a new analysis from Moody's that says that the average American household is now paying $450 more in gas and energy since the war started. So the economic pain of this is real.
1: Tina Peters is out of prison. She's the former clerk from Colorado convicted of pushing election conspiracy theories and breaching security after the 2020 election. She was let out early after pressure on the governor from President Trump. Serena Williams coming back to professional tennis. 4 years after she retired, she accepted a wild card invitation to play doubles at an upcoming tournament. The number of deaths believed to be from Ebola, now more than 280 with 1,000 suspected cases. This is ABC News. The driver of that bus that plowed into several cars stopped for construction on I-95 in Virginia last week has now been charged with involuntary manslaughter. Five people were killed in the crash, including a mother, a father, and their two children who were headed to a family wedding in South Carolina. Let's give some respect to the lowly pigeon. The little birds have something that amounts to a compass in their liver, researchers say. ABC's Wayne Cabot has her story.
3: Studies of pigeon migration show that they have an internal compass. German scientists finding a magnetic-like material in their liver that aligns with the Earth's magnetic field. University of Bonn researcher Christian Kurtz.
4: Our study also contains evidence all these macrophages in the liver are connected to nerves. They all go to the brain.
3: Wild species migrate seasonally up to 1,200 miles. The common city pigeon just kind of hangs around within a mile or two. Wayne Cabot, ABC News.
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7: I'm Tom Snape in the WRBI newsroom. One person was hospitalized following a multi-vehicle crash on US 52 just east of Brookville last Thursday evening. The Franklin County Sheriff's Office says an SUV driven by 19-year-old Kyra Gamble of Connersville was westbound on US 52 when she fell asleep at the wheel, and her vehicle went left of center and collided with a truck towing two anhydrous ammonia tanks. Gamble's SUV then struck a pickup truck while the vehicle hauling the tanks hit a utility pole. Two other vehicles were involved in the wreck. Gamble's SUV caught fire, but she was able to get out prior to it becoming fully engulfed. One of the tanks ruptured, which caused it to leak anhydrous ammonia. Gamble was taken by ambulance to UC Medical Center in Cincinnati for treatment. US 52 was closed between Blue Creek and Holland Roads for around 3 hours while deputies investigated and crews cleaned up the debris. Ironman Properties and the City of Greensburg will break ground Wednesday afternoon on a new multifamily downtown apartment complex. The 88-unit complex called Ironwood will be built on the site of the former Decatur County Jail at 200 South Broadway Street. This development project will be funded through Ready Grants and is expected to be completed by the summer of 2027. State regulators have given a Houston, Texas-based energy company permission to purchase a southeastern Indiana natural gas plant. Indiana Business Journal says the State Utility Regulatory Commission's decision moves Talen Energy Corporation one step closer to owning the Lawrenceburg Power Plant, which has the capacity to produce about 1,200 megawatts of power. The transaction is pending federal approval and faces a challenge stemming from market concerns. Indiana Secretary of State Diego Morales is facing new questions over spending decisions as he runs for another term.
8: Records reviewed by the Indiana Capital Chronicle show a $90,000 payment from a securities restitution fund to a software contractor and nearly $500,000 in staff raises. Morales' office says the payment supported technology upgrades and that raises followed compensation studies and performance reviews.
7: That is Joe Ullery reporting. This comes as some top Indiana Republicans withdraw support for Morales' reelection bid. The Batesville Community Education Foundation has received a $2,500 grant from the Indiana Association of Public Education Foundations to support food insecurity issues among Batesville High School students. BCEF helped spearhead the creation of the Batesville High School Student Success Center, which is a consolidated hub designed to meet students' academic needs and support their emotional and mental health concerns. Now that the center has been operational for a semester, additional food security issues have come to light. The grant will help fund improvements to the Student Success Center's food pantry and meal support efforts, ensuring the students who are struggling emotionally have reliable access to nutritious meals and snacks during the school day. I'm Tom Snape with news on 103.9 WRBI. 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
7: With a check of WRBI Sports, I'm Tom Snape. North Decatur fell to Knightstown 12-0 in five innings in the Class 1A softball sectional championship at Tri, heard Saturday evening on the Sports Voice. The Chargers end the season at 18-11. The Panthers advance to tomorrow night's 1A regional at Milan. South Ripley came from behind to beat Austin 8-6 in Class 2A baseball sectional semifinal action on Saturday in Versailles. The Raiders meet Brownstown Central for the sectional title tonight. Batesville and Greensburg will battle it out this evening for the Class 3A baseball sectional crown on the Bulldogs' home field. Coverage begins at 5:45 on 103.9 FM and the WRBI app. Another baseball sectional finals tonight. East Central goes up against host Columbus North in Class 4A. North Decatur plays Knightstown in 1A at Morristown. The Reds held off the Atlanta Braves 6-4 in downtown Cincinnati to avoid the three-game series sweep yesterday afternoon, as heard on WRBI. Nick Lodolo notched his second straight win. He went 6 2/3 innings and allowed 3 earned runs on 5 hits with 4 walks and 4 strikeouts. Sam Moll notched his second career save and first with the Reds. Offensively, Eugenio Suarez went deep in the 7th inning.
10: The pitch. In the right center field, it is hit well. It's got some carry and it is gone! A home run for Eugenio Suarez, his 4th of the year. And that will give the Reds a 6-3 lead. Boy, that ball just snuck over the wall in right center field.
7: That's the Cowboy, Jeff Brantley, with the call. Ellie De La Cruz left the game in the 5th with right hamstring tightness. He's scheduled to have an MRI today. The Reds open a 3-game series against the Kansas City Royals tonight at Great American Ballpark. Chase Burns gets the start for Cincinnati. We'll join the game in progress following high school tournament baseball. Pole sitter Alex Palou took the checkered flag at IndyCar's Detroit Grand Prix yesterday. It's Palou's 4th win of the season. Tom Snape, WRBI Sports.
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7: Funeral services for 89-year-old Ronald Wilford Bewley of Greensburg will be held Tuesday at 1 p.m. at Gill and Howe Funeral Home in Greensburg. 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Burial will be in South Park Cemetery. Memorial contributions may be made to the Hospital Foundation of Decatur County. Those were funeral arrangements for Ronald Bewley.
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12: Good afternoon. This is Grant Rose from Consolidated Grain and Barge. Corn and bean futures are both down this afternoon. Bean futures for July are down 3 cents, and Chicago Board of Trade price is 11.83 3/4 cents. Bean futures for August are down 2.5 cents, and Chicago Board trade price is 11.87¾¢. Cash prices in Aurora are June 11.94, July 12.02, and August 11.75. Corn futures for July are down 4.25¢, and Chicago Board trade price is 4.42½. Corn futures for September are down 4 cents, and the Chicago Board trade price is 4.51¾¢. Cash prices into Aurora are June 4.54, July 4.60, and August 4.50. Thank you, and have a safe rest of your day.
13: The Trump administration's long-term tariff strategy. I'm C.J. Miller, and this is Hoosier Ag Today News.
14: The U.S. is going to have tariffs, right?
13: That's U.S. Trade Representative Jamison Greer.
14: I mean, even with somebody like Mexico or other countries that are in our own hemisphere, we're going to have tariffs. As long as we have a giant trade deficit, we're going to have tariffs, right?
13: The U.S., Mexico, and Canada have largely relied upon a tariff-free framework beginning with NAFTA in 1994. Greer hints that President Trump may bypass recent legal defeats to revive a blanket 10% global tariff this summer.
14: So when you look at that statute, it says they expire, but doesn't say when you can redo it, right?
13: The U.S. has a July 1st deadline to decide whether to extend, cancel, or keep renegotiating USMCA, the current trade agreement among the U.S., Mexico, and Canada. I'm C.J. Miller, Hoosier Ag Today News.
15: I'm WRBI meteorologist Paul Frombly with Southeastern Indiana's most reliable forecast. Chance of rain showers this afternoon. Otherwise, cloudy skies with a few peaks of sun. Daytime highs approaching 76. Winds out of the east, 5 to 10 miles per hour. Lows level off around 54. Tonight, mainly clear skies. High temperatures reach up to 75. Tomorrow, ample sunshine expected. Dry Wednesday and Thursday under clear skies with highs in the upper 70s. Currently, 72.
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0: 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It's a group who has a policy that they always follow. That's Little Big Town with Better Man. It's Katie Kinker officially saying good afternoon. And Little Big Town's four members say they have a policy of not following through on anything unless they unanimously agree on it. I think this is a great policy. That means nobody's feelings are getting hurt and everyone gets what they want, hopefully. Stay tuned. 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
3: I'm WRBI meteorologist Paul Frombly with Southeastern Indiana's most reliable forecast. Chance for showers this afternoon. Otherwise, cloudy skies with a few peaks of sun. Daytime highs approaching 76. Easterly winds 5 to 10 miles per hour. Mainly clear tonight. Lows dip down to about 54. Currently, it's 72 degrees.
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2: ABC News, I'm Michelle Franzen. Iranian media reporting it's no longer sending messages to negotiate with the U.S., saying Israel has violated the ceasefire agreement by continuing strikes in Lebanon. Iranian officials also warning it may block the Strait of Hormuz. Retired Army General and former NATO Supreme Allied Commander General Wesley Clark on Iran's strategy.
3: Iran believes that it has the leverage over the Strait of Hormuz. So the actions of the United States in there to pry open the strait are absolutely critical to getting the right kind of peace agreement eventually.
2: President Trump has stated he wants to ensure Iran won't have a nuclear weapon. The outbreak of Ebola in Central Africa continuing to rise, with suspected cases topping 1,000. World health officials say they are tracing more suspected cases, but say it's contained to the Democratic Republic of Congo and Uganda. Severe storms on the march across parts of the Mid-South and plains today. It follows volatile storms Sunday, packed with wind, hail, and reported tornadoes. This is ABC News.
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1: 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We all share in the pride that comes from what our graduates have accomplished and will in the future.
2: Joining WRBI in saluting last Friday's graduates of Jack Sendell are the following.
3: Batesville Dental congratulates graduates. The smile says it all. You did it.
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7: I'm WRBI meteorologist Paul Frombly with Southeastern Indiana's most reliable forecast. Chance for showers this afternoon. Otherwise, cloudy skies with a few peaks of sun. Daytime highs approaching 76. Easterly winds 5 to 10 miles per hour. Mainly clear tonight. Lows dip down to about 54. Currently, it's 72 degrees.
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1: ABC News, I'm Michelle Franzen. Iranian media reporting it's no longer sending messages to negotiate with the U.S., saying Israel has violated the ceasefire agreement by continuing strikes in Lebanon. Iranian officials also warning it may block the Strait of Hormuz. Retired Army General and former NATO Supreme Allied Commander General Wesley Clark on Iran's strategy.
2: Iran believes that it has the leverage over the Strait of Hormuz. So the actions of the United States in there to pry open the strait are absolutely critical to getting the right kind of peace agreement eventually.
1: President Trump has stated he wants to ensure Iran won't have a nuclear weapon. The outbreak of Ebola in Central Africa continuing to rise, with suspected cases topping 1,000. World health officials say they are tracing more suspected cases, but say it's contained to the Democratic Republic of Congo and Uganda. Severe storms on the march across parts of the Mid-South and plains today. It follows volatile storms Sunday, packed with wind, hail, and reported tornadoes. This is ABC News. Today is June 1st, and that means the start of the 2026 hurricane season.
3: The yardstick for measuring hurricanes is the Saffir-Simpson scale, which ranks storms based on their top sustained winds. Category 1 starts at 74 miles per hour, Category 5 at 157. But a pair of climate scientists is pushing for the creation of a Category 6 as anything above 192 miles per hour, because they say storms are getting more intense. At this point, the National Hurricane Center has shown no inclination to change the scale.
1: ABC's Jim Ryan. NOAA says it's expecting a below-average hurricane season this year in the Atlantic. According to one study, remote work may be one reason why unemployment rates among college student graduates are a little higher. The Federal Reserve Bank of New York says that businesses may be wary of hiring workers without experience. And in Laos, the remaining two missing miners in a remote cave have been located. Rescue crews now finding a way to get them out. Michelle Franzen, ABC News.
4: Man, I love this place. I've been surfing here since I was a kid. 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
7: I'm Tom Snape in the WRBI newsroom. Ironman Properties and the City of Greensburg will break ground on a new multifamily downtown apartment complex Wednesday afternoon. The 88-unit complex called Ironwood will be built on the site of the former Decatur County Jail on Broadway Street. This development project will be funded through Ready Grants and is expected to be completed by the summer of 2027. One person was injured in a multi-vehicle crash on US 52 just east of Brookville last Thursday evening. The Franklin County Sheriff's Office says an SUV driven by 19-year-old Kyra Gamble of Connersville was westbound on 52 when she fell asleep at the wheel, and her vehicle went left of center and collided with a truck towing two anhydrous ammonia tanks. Gamble's SUV then struck a pickup truck while the vehicle hauling the tanks hit a utility pole. Two other vehicles were involved in the wreck. Gamble's SUV caught fire, but she was able to get out prior to it becoming fully engulfed. One of the tanks ruptured, which caused it to leak anhydrous ammonia. Gamble was taken by ambulance to UC Medical Center in Cincinnati for treatment. US 52 was closed between Blue Creek and Holland Roads for about 3 hours while deputies investigated and crews cleaned up the debris. River Valley Legal Aid Pro Bono will hold a free legal aid phone clinic for residents of Decatur County and seven others next Tuesday. Local volunteer attorneys are used as part of the program to offer free legal advice and assistance to low-income residents in the 8-county service area. Next Tuesday's phone clinic will be from 3 to 5:30 p.m. To participate, you must first register that day between noon and 2 p.m. by calling 812-378-0358. Indiana has a shortage of licensed STEM instructors. but a university is stepping up to meet this in-demand profession. The University of Indianapolis has created the STEM to Teach program following passage of Senate Enrolled Act 255 last year. It allows an education department to grant an initial practitioner license to someone with a bachelor's degree who has a major in any combination of STEM disciplines. UIndy Associate Professor John Summers says increasing the ranks of teachers for these specific subjects is more than just an education issue.
8: We know Indiana's economy is deeply tied to advanced manufacturing, logistics, life sciences, health sciences. We really need to have students, you know, leaving our classrooms. We know Indiana's economy is deeply tied to advanced manufacturing, logistics, life sciences, health sciences. We really need to have students, you know, leaving our classrooms and our schools with stronger preparation.
7: In the first class, students are paired with an experienced STEM teacher who provides ongoing support and coaching under an apprenticeship model. I'm Tom Snape with news on 103.9 WRBI. 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
9: I'm WRBI meteorologist Paul Trombley with Southeastern Indiana's Most Reliable Forecast. Chance of rain showers this afternoon. Otherwise, cloudy skies with a few peaks of sun. Daytime highs approaching 76. Winds out of the east, 5 to 10 miles per hour. Lows level off around 54. Tonight, mainly clear skies. High temperatures reach up to 75. Tomorrow, ample sunshine expected. Dry Wednesday and Thursday under clear skies with highs in the upper 70s. Currently, 72.
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0: 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Tune in for the latest forecast all the time. And when the weather forces closings, delays, cancellations, or postponements, you'll hear about them on the radio and read about them on our website.
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0: 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It's Katie Kinker, so happy to be with you on this Monday afternoon. And coming up tomorrow morning on the Daily Pod, Tom Snape will talk to former State Senator Jim Merritt, the author of the new book, Lessons Learned, Are We Ready for the Next Pandemic? History Says No. That'll be on WRBI tomorrow morning just after 9:30 on the Daily Pod. Stay tuned. Hardy, Eric Church, Morgan Wallen, and Tim McGraw are coming your way on WRBI.
1: 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And we hope that this graduation season is filled with making good memories that will last a lifetime. You'll want to remember it all.
2: Joining WRBI in saluting last Saturday's graduates of North Decatur and South Decatur are the following.
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6: I'm WRBI meteorologist Paul Frobley with Southeastern Indiana's most reliable forecast. Chance for showers this afternoon. Otherwise, cloudy skies with a few peaks of sun. Daytime highs approaching 76. Easterly winds 5 to 10 miles per hour. Mainly clear tonight. Lows dip down to about 54. Currently, it's 72 degrees.
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0: Country 103.9 WRBI, Kenny Chesney, Carry On. It's Katie Kinker with you on this Monday afternoon. And coming up Saturday morning from 6 to 8, Weekend in the Country will be on WRBI. This week, Craig Orndorff will feature the top songs in the land from this very weekend back in 1981. Weekend in the Country is brought to you in part by Dunlap Supply. Again, this will be on WRBI Saturday morning starting at 6. Next up, Jason Aldean.
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2: ABC News, I'm Michelle Franzen. Talks between the U.S. and Iran suspended for now. Iranian media reporting that Israel is violating the ceasefire agreement by keeping up strikes in Lebanon. The conflict now entering its 14th week, along with the stranglehold on shipping through the Strait of Hormuz. ABC's Mary Bruce says Americans are feeling the pinch every day.
3: Gas is up more than $1.30 since the war began. There's a new analysis from Moody's that says that the average American household is now paying $450 more in gas and energy since the war started. So the economic pain of this is real.
2: In Colorado, a corrections department spokesperson confirming that Tina Peters is no longer in custody, that after being granted clemency by the governor. The former clerk convicted in a scheme to breach voting systems in search of evidence of election fraud in 2020. And in Laos, the race to rescue two remaining miners from flooded remote caves continues. Crews have located them. This is ABC News.
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1: 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That's Chase Matthew with Darlin'. It's Katie Kinker. So happy to be with you on this Monday afternoon. And today is World Milk Day, so I'm going to tell you a joke about milk for the joke of the day, and here it is. What do you get when a cow gets caught in an earthquake? A milkshake. I thought that one was so good. Stay tuned. Luke Combs is coming your way just after a look at the weather on Country 103.9 WRBI.
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3: I'm WRBI meteorologist Paul Frobley with Southeastern Indiana's most reliable forecast. Cloudy skies with a few peaks of sun this afternoon with a chance for showers. Daytime highs approaching 74, northeasterly winds 5 to 10 miles per hour. Lows dip down to about 54 tonight, partly cloudy skies. Right now, 72.
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Hi, everyone. I'm Craig Orndorff. On the next Weekend in the Country, we're heading back to June of 1981. There had been assassination attempts on the president and the pope. The space shuttle was launched, and a baseball strike was looming. And on the countdown were Alabama, Earl Thomas Conley, Razzie Bailey, Roseanne Cash, and a newcomer named George Strait. We'll have them and more on the next Weekend in the Country. Saturday morning at 6, brought to you by Dunlap Supply, Conradi Insurance, and Bessler's Trackside Auto Depot on Country 103.9 WRBI.

0: 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It's Katie Kinker, and looking at our community calendar, the St. John's Lutheran Church in Napoleon will be hosting a smorgasbord dinner this Thursday from 4:30 to 7 p.m. They'll be serving ham, German hot potato salad, casseroles, homemade coffee cakes, and more. 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
5: I'm WRBI meteorologist Paul Frobley with southeastern Indiana's most reliable forecast. Cloudy skies with a few peaks of sun this afternoon with a chance for showers. Daytime highs approaching 74, northeasterly winds 5 to 10 miles per hour. Lows dip down to about 54 tonight, partly cloudy skies. Right now, it's 73 degrees.
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0: Country 103.9 WRBI Shaboozey and Jelly Roll. Amen. It's Katie Kinker, and there is a rummage sale going on at the St. Louis Catholic Church Activity Center in Batesville. It'll be going on Friday through Sunday. Friday, it'll be open from 8 a.m. to 6 p.m. Saturday, it'll be open from 8 a.m. to 4 p.m. And Sunday, it'll be open from 8 a.m. to 1 p.m. Saturday is half price after 1 o'clock, and Sunday you can fill a bag for $3. Plastic bags will be provided. For more information on this, you can visit WRBIRadio.com. Again, that is a rummage sale going on at the St. Louis Catholic Church Activity Center in Batesville. Next up, Rascal Flatts.
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2: ABC News, I'm Michelle Franzen. In a new social media post, President Trump says he spoke with Israel's leader and Hezbollah mediators, and both have agreed to pause fighting. It comes after Iran media says Iranian leaders were suspending talks with the U.S., claiming Israel was violating the ceasefire deal. ABC's Tom Sufi Burridge says Iran is also vowing to step up the blockade at the Strait of Hormuz.
3: Despite all of the pressure, the Iranians are still maintaining that they want something out of this negotiation, that they're not just willing to give up their nuclear program wholesale. That seems to be the case, and that is what President Trump wants.
2: Hundreds of demonstrators taking to the streets of Nanyuki in central Kenya today, protesting plans to establish a U.S. Ebola quarantine facility at a nearby military base. Demonstrators argue it could raise the risk for local residents. Health officials say there are no suspected cases of Ebola outside Central Africa. On Wall Street, oil prices have surged again. Tensions remain between the U.S. and Iran. This is ABC News.
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0: 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It's Katie Kinker, and it looks like that'll do me for the day. Before I say goodbye, I wanted to remind you that we will have a big rivalry game on the Sports Voice tonight. Batesville and Greensburg are going head-to-head in an IHSAA baseball sectional game. 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For more information on our sports schedule, you can head on over to WRBIRadio.com. 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
3: I'm WRBI meteorologist Paul Frobley with southeastern Indiana's most reliable forecast. Cloudy skies with a few peaks of sun this afternoon with a chance for showers. Daytime highs approaching 74, northeasterly winds 5 to 10 miles per hour. Lows dip down to about 54 tonight, partly cloudy skies. Right now, it's 73 degrees.
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1: ABC News, I'm Michelle Franzen. In a new social media post, President Trump says he spoke with Israel's leader and Hezbollah mediators, and both have agreed to pause fighting. It comes after Iran media says Iranian leaders were suspending talks with the U.S., claiming Israel was violating the ceasefire deal. ABC's Tom Sufi Burridge says Iran is also vowing to step up the blockade at the Strait of Hormuz.
2: Despite all of the pressure, the Iranians are still maintaining that they want something out of this negotiation, that they're not just willing to give up their nuclear program wholesale. That seems to be the case, and that is what President Trump wants.
1: Hundreds of demonstrators taking to the streets of Nanyuki in central Kenya today, protesting plans to establish a U.S. Ebola quarantine facility at a nearby military base. Demonstrators argue it could raise the risk for local residents. Health officials say there are no suspected cases of Ebola outside Central Africa. On Wall Street, oil prices have surged again. Tensions remain between the U.S. and Iran. This is ABC News. In Southeast Asia, rain returning and crews scrambling to rescue two remaining miners from flooded caves in Laos after being stranded for more than a week. ABC's Britt Clinett has more from Hong Kong.
3: A glimmer of hope for those two miners missing for 13 days. Rescuers reporting hearing knocking signals in the sixth chamber beyond where the original five were found. Teams confirming the sounds are not echoes. It comes after the remarkable rescue of those miners were trapped for over a week.
1: Anthropic announcing it has confidentially filed an S-1 with the SEC. That's taking the first step to become a publicly traded company and in beating also OpenAI in its filing. The move puts details about Anthropic's finances under private review for now. According to a new survey, remote work may be one reason unemployment rates among college graduates are on the rise. The Federal Reserve Bank of New York says businesses may be wary of hiring workers with no experience. Michelle Franzen, ABC News.
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9: I'm Tom Snape in the WRBI newsroom. Ironman Properties and the city of Greensburg will break ground on a new multifamily downtown apartment complex Wednesday afternoon. The 88-unit complex called Ironwood will be built on the site of the former Decatur County Jail on Broadway Street. This development project will be funded through Ready Grants and is expected to be completed by the summer of 2027. One person was injured in a multi-vehicle crash on US 52 just east of Brookville last Thursday evening. The Franklin County Sheriff's Office says an SUV driven by 19-year-old Kyra Gamble of Connersville was westbound on 52 when she fell asleep at the wheel and her vehicle went left of center and collided with a truck towing two anhydrous ammonia tanks. Gamble's SUV then struck a pickup truck while the vehicle hauling the tanks hit a utility pole. Two other vehicles were involved in the wreck. Gamble's SUV caught fire, but she was able to get out prior to it becoming fully engulfed. One of the tanks ruptured, which caused it to leak anhydrous ammonia. Gamble was taken by ambulance to UC Medical Center in Cincinnati for treatment. US 52 was closed between Blue Creek and Holland Roads for about 3 hours while deputies investigated and crews cleaned up the debris. River Valley Legal Aid Pro Bono will hold a free legal aid phone clinic for residents of Decatur County and seven others next Tuesday. Local volunteer attorneys are used as part of the program to offer free legal advice and assistance to low-income residents in the 8-county service area. Next Tuesday's phone clinic will be from 3 to 5:30 p.m. To participate, you must first register that day between noon and 2 p.m. by calling 812-378-0358. Indiana has a shortage of licensed STEM instructors. but a university is stepping up to meet this in-demand profession. The University of Indianapolis has created the STEM to Teach program following passage of Senate Enrolled Act 255 last year. It allows an education department to grant an initial practitioner license to someone with a bachelor's degree who has a major in any combination of STEM disciplines. UIndy Associate Professor John Summer says increasing the ranks of teachers for these specific subjects is more than just an education issue.
10: We know Indiana's economy is deeply tied to advanced manufacturing, logistics, life sciences, health sciences. We really need to have students, you know, leaving our classrooms. We know Indiana's economy is deeply tied to advanced manufacturing, logistics, life sciences, health sciences. 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
9: With a check of WRBI Sports, I'm Tom Snape. Batesville and Greensburg will battle it out this evening for the Class 3A baseball sectional crown on the Bulldogs' home field. 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South Ripley entertains Brownstown Central in 2A, and North Decatur plays Knightstown in Class 1A at Morristown. The Cincinnati Reds have placed shortstop Ellie De La Cruz on the 10-day injured list with a right hamstring strain, and called up infielder and top prospect Edwin Arroyo from AAA Louisville. The team also selected left-handed pitcher Brandon Liebrandt from Louisville and designated for assignment right-hander Junior Marte. Arroyo is expected to be in uniform tonight when the Reds open a three-game series against the Kansas City Royals at Great American Ballpark. Chase Burns gets a start for Cincinnati. He's 7-1 with a 1.96 ERA. We'll join the game in progress following high school tournament baseball. Pro football and Colts Hall of Famer Raymond Berry has died at the age of 93.
12: His family said on Monday that Berry died on May 25th. Berry spent his entire career playing for the Baltimore Colts from 1955 to 1967. Frank DeFord was a sports journalist who was from Baltimore, and this is what he told NFL Films.
13: I suppose Raymond Berry was the hero to everybody who wasn't very athletic. Berry just didn't look like a football player. And, of course, he was blind as a bat.
12: Which is why he wore contact lenses when he played. At the time Berry retired, he was the NFL's all-time leader in receiving yards and receptions.
9: That is John Herrick. Indianapolis Colts owner Carly Ursay Gordon said the team's fans and others around the NFL are sad to hear of Berry's passing. He also served as head coach of the New England Patriots from 1984 to 1989. Tom Snape, WRBI Sports.
14: I'm WRBI meteorologist Paul Frobley with Southeastern Indiana's most reliable forecast. Lows dip down to about 54 tonight under partly cloudy skies. Winds out of the northeast around 5 miles per hour. Daytime highs approaching 74 tomorrow. Ample sunshine expected. Lows level off around 52 tomorrow night. Clear skies. Ample sunshine and dry Wednesday and Thursday. Upper 70s Wednesday. Low 80s by Thursday. Right now, 73.
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0: Country 103.9 WRBI, Jason Aldean, and Big Green Tractor. Happy June, happy Monday, and a good afternoon to you. Rob LaFerry with you, and going up until 5:45 tonight, and then we have got high school baseball for you, a huge sectional championship showdown tonight. And we will talk about that later on this afternoon. Going to be a great night for baseball, so get on out and support local athletics. Plenty of sunshine this week and warm temperatures. Official forecast coming up after that. 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
1: 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We all share in the pride that comes from what our graduates have accomplished and will in the future.
2: Joining WRBI in saluting last Friday's graduates of Jack Sendell are the following.
3: Batesville Dental congratulates graduates. 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
9: I'm WRBI meteorologist Paul Trobley with Southeastern Indiana's most reliable forecast. Lows dip down to about 54 tonight under partly cloudy skies. Winds out of the northeast around 5 miles per hour. Daytime highs approaching 74 tomorrow. Ample sunshine expected. Clear skies tomorrow night. Lows around 52. Right now, 74.
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0: Lainey Wilson, Somewhere Over Laredo, Country 103.9 WRBI. Rob in with you on a Monday afternoon. Daily Pod with you this week, and the month of June kicked off today with Tom Snape talking to Greensburg Decatur County Chamber of Commerce Executive Director Don Lowe. 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Tomorrow, Tom in with former State Senator Jim Merritt, the author of the new book, Lessons Learned, Are We Ready for the Next Pandemic? History Says No. That is the title. 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Coming up, national news. After that, Jordan Davis.
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2: ABC News, I'm Michelle Franzen. After Iran state media signaled talks were off between the U.S. and Iran due to ongoing Israeli strikes in Lebanon, President Trump says he made separate calls to Israel's prime minister and Hezbollah mediators, and that says both sides have agreed not to attack the other. Iran still keeping a stranglehold on the Strait of Hormuz. Gas buddies Patrick DeHaan says that sent trading oil prices up today. Americans could see prices at the pump go even higher.
3: The national average we still anticipate could be $4.80 a gallon over the course of the summer. So while we've gotten a little bit of a two-week break from high prices, we could go right back up. And it's still not impossible that later this summer, even ahead of July 4, that we could see the national average pressing $5 a gallon.
2: Health officials say they're working to trace Ebola outbreak in the Democratic Republic of Congo, more than 1,000 suspected cases. But the WHO says there are no confirmed cases outside Central Africa. And severe storms are targeting parts of the South and plains today. This is ABC News.
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0: 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Time's ticking. Rob LeFerry with you Monday afternoon, getting ready for the 4 o'clock hour. Justin Moore heading into this week, no longer in the top 10 on the Top Country Radio Songs chart. Cody Johnson, number one, coming into the week with The Fall. Ella Langley down to number two. Tucker Wetmore, three. Riley Green, four. Megan Maroney at number five, then six through ten in order. Josh Ross, Jason Aldean, Jordan Davis, Corey Kent, and Luke Combs. So it's a new work week and a new Top Country Radio Songs chart. Speaking of Luke Combs, he is coming up, and that'll all be before the 4 o'clock hour. 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
4: I'm WRBI meteorologist Paul Frobley with southeastern Indiana's most reliable forecast. Lows dip down to about 54 tonight under partly cloudy skies. Winds out of the northeast around 5 miles per hour. Daytime highs approaching 74 tomorrow. Ample sunshine expected. Clear skies tomorrow night. Lows around 52. Right now, 74.
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1: ABC News, I'm Michelle Franzen. After Iran state media signaled talks were off between the U.S. and Iran due to ongoing Israeli strikes in Lebanon, President Trump says he made separate calls to Israel's prime minister and Hezbollah mediators, and that says both sides have agreed not to attack the other. Iran still keeping a stranglehold on the Strait of Hormuz. Gas buddies Patrick DeHaan says that's sent trading oil prices up today. Americans could see prices at the pump go even higher.
2: The national average we still anticipate could be $4.80 a gallon over the course of this summer. So while we've gotten a little bit of a two-week break from high prices, we could go right back up. And it's still not impossible that later this summer, even ahead of July 4, that we could see the national average pressing $5 a gallon.
1: Health officials say they're working to trace Ebola outbreak in the Democratic Republic of Congo, more than 1,000 suspected cases. But the WHO says there are no confirmed cases outside Central Africa. And severe storms are targeting parts of the South and plains today. This is ABC News. In Los Angeles, officials are offering an update to security preps for next week's kickoff of the FIFA World Cup.
3: In what law enforcement here is calling one of the largest security operations in Los Angeles history, the focus is broad during World Cup events on things like drunk driving and fake tickets, but also on terrorism and the threat drones could pose. The FBI's Patrick Grandy says there will be teams looking for drones and forcing them down.
4: There will be a zero tolerance policy that we have in effect. And we will be aggressively pursuing violators of those laws.
3: The sheriff here says he's been assured by the federal government there will be no immigration enforcement at FIFA events by ICE agents. Alex Stone, ABC News, Los Angeles.
1: The first match happening in L.A. with the U.S. hosting games across the country for weeks. In Laos, the remaining two missing miners in a remote cave have been located by rescue crews. They report hearing knocking sounds. Crews, though, still finding a way to get them out. Five other miners were rescued earlier. Michelle Franzen.
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11: I'm Tom Snape in the WRBI newsroom. One person was hospitalized following a multi-vehicle crash on US 52 just east of Brookville last Thursday evening. The Franklin County Sheriff's Office says an SUV driven by 19-year-old Kyra Gamble of Connersville was westbound on US 52 when she fell asleep at the wheel. And her vehicle went left of center and collided with a truck towing two anhydrous ammonia tanks. Gamble's SUV then struck a pickup truck while the vehicle hauling the tanks hit a utility pole. Two other vehicles were involved in the wreck. Gamble's SUV caught fire, but she was able to get out prior to it becoming fully engulfed. One of the tanks ruptured, which caused it to leak anhydrous ammonia. Gamble was taken by ambulance to UC Medical Center in Cincinnati for treatment. U.S. 52 was closed between Blue Creek and Holland Roads for around 3 hours while deputies investigated and crews cleaned up the debris. Ironman Properties and the city of Greensburg will break ground Wednesday afternoon on a new multifamily downtown apartment complex. The 88-unit complex called Ironwood will be built on the site of the former Decatur County Jail at 200 South Broadway Street. This development project will be funded through Ready Grants and is expected to be completed by the summer of 2027. State regulators have given a Houston, Texas-based energy company permission to purchase a southeastern Indiana natural gas plant. Indiana Business Journal says the State Utility Regulatory Commission's decision moves Talen Energy Corporation one step closer to owning the Lawrenceburg Power Plant, which has the capacity to produce about 1,200 megawatts of power. The transaction is pending federal approval and faces a challenge stemming from market concerns. Indiana Secretary of State Diego Morales is facing new questions over spending decisions as he runs for another term.
12: Records reviewed by the Indiana Capital Chronicle show a $90,000 payment from a securities restitution fund to a software contractor and nearly $500,000 in staff raises. Morales' office says the payment supported technology upgrades and that raises followed compensation studies and performance reviews.
11: That is Joe Ullery reporting. This comes as some top Indiana Republicans withdraw support for Morales' reelection bid. The Batesville Community Education Foundation has received a $2,500 grant from the Indiana Association of Public Education Foundations to support food insecurity issues among Batesville High School students. BCEF helped spearhead the creation of the Batesville High School Student Success Center, which is a consolidated hub designed to meet students' academic needs and support their emotional and mental health concerns. Now that the center has been operational for a semester, additional food security issues have come to light. The grant will help fund improvements to the Student Success Center's food pantry and meal support efforts, ensuring that students who are struggling emotionally have reliable access to nutritious meals and snacks during the school day. I'm Tom Snape with news on 103.9 WRBI. 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
11: With a check of WRBI Sports, I'm Tom Snape. Batesville and Greensburg will battle it out this evening for the Class 3A baseball sectional crown on the Bulldogs' home field. Coverage begins at 5:45 on 103.9 FM and the WRBI app. In other baseball sectional finals tonight, East Central goes up against host Columbus North in Class 4A. South Ripley entertains Brownstown Central in 2A, and North Decatur plays Knightstown in Class 1A at Morristown. The Cincinnati Reds have played shortstop Ellie De La Cruz on the 10-day injured list with a right hamstring strain and called up infielder and top prospect Edwin Arroyo from AAA Louisville. The team also selected left-handed pitcher Brandon Liebrandt from Louisville and designated for assignment right-hander Junior Marte. Arroyo is expected to be in uniform tonight when the Reds open a three-game series against the Kansas City Royals at Great American Ballpark. Chase Burns gets a start for Cincinnati. He's 7-1 with a 1.96 ERA. We'll join the game in progress following high school tournament baseball. Pro football and Colts Hall of Famer Raymond Berry has died at the age of 93.
14: His family said on Monday that Berry died on May 25th. Berry spent his entire career playing for the Baltimore Colts from 1955 to 1967. Frank DeFord was a sports journalist who was from Baltimore, and this is what he told NFL Films.
15: I suppose Raymond Berry was the hero to everybody who wasn't very athletic. Berry just didn't look like a football player. And, of course, he was blind as a bat.
14: Which is why he wore contact lenses when he played. At the time Berry retired, he was the NFL's all-time leader in receiving yards and receptions.
11: That is John Herrick. Indianapolis Colts owner Carly Ursay Gordon said the team's fans and others around the NFL are sad to hear of Berry's passing. He also served as head coach of the New England Patriots from 1984 to 1989. Tom Snape, WRBI Sports.
16: A new month and a sell-off in grains and oil seeds to kick it off. This is Hoosier Ag Today's Monday Closing Farm Market Report. Anticipating planting being near complete and a good corn and bean condition report from USDA today, markets were under pressure even with sharply higher crude oil futures with ramped up fighting between Iran and the U.S. July corn ended the day down 2 3/4, 4.44, and December 4.72 1/2, 2.5 cents lower, 6 cents off on July beans, 11.80 3/4, and Novi 11.88 3/4, down 1 1/4. 1 3/4 off on July wheat, 6.08 3/4, after trading higher much of the session. Mixed in the meats, June live cattle, 249 even, up 75. June lean hogs, 95.02, down 82. I'm Ian DeEubank, Hoosier Ag Today, Indiana's Farm Network.
17: I'm WRBI meteorologist Paul Frobley with Southeastern Indiana's most reliable forecast. Lows dip down to about 54 tonight under partly cloudy skies. Winds out of the northeast around 5 miles per hour. Daytime highs approaching 74 tomorrow. Ample sunshine expected. Clear skies tomorrow night. Lows around 52. Right now, 74.
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0: Country 103.9 WRBI, Zach Top. Good times and tan lines. Rob LaFerry again wishing you a good afternoon on this Monday. Going to have plenty of good times this week, plus those tan lines, because there is all kinds of sunshine for our work week in southeastern Indiana, plus warm temperatures. So crank us up on air or on the WRBI app. Find the nearest pool to you and enjoy the beginning of June as it gets off on the right foot. And if you need some backing on that claim, weather forecast coming up, and then hop in that Chevy Silverado with Bailey Zimmerman on Country 103.9 WRBI.
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3: I'm WRBI meteorologist Paul Frobley with southeastern Indiana's most reliable forecast. Lows dip down to about 54 tonight under partly cloudy skies. Winds out of the northeast around 5 miles per hour. Daytime highs approaching 74 tomorrow. Ample sunshine expected. Clear skies tomorrow night. Lows around 52. Right now, 73.
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0: Eric Church, a.k.a. The Chief, drinking my hand, Country 103.9, WRBI, Rob N, until 5:45 tonight. And then we have got high school baseball for you, a Class 3A Sectional 29 Championship tilt for the third year in a row. It's the two rivals, Batesville and Greensburg, going at it. Batesville, a sectional champion 2 years ago. Greensburg, the defending champion, and the rubber match, and so to speak, for the sectional title tonight begins with an airtime of 5:45 here on WRBI. First pitch is scheduled for 6 o'clock. Winner advances to the Class 3A Regional Championship this weekend. Will it be Batesville? Will it be Greensburg? Find out tonight on Country 103.9 WRBI. 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
2: ABC News, I'm Michelle Franzen. The Justice Department says it will abide by a Virginia judge's ruling that temporarily ordered the $1.8 billion fund to be frozen amid litigation. Democrats now also introducing a bill to block the so-called anti-weaponization fund from using taxpayer money to pay Trump or his allies after the president agreed to drop the case against the IRS. ABC's Alex Mellon has more on the original case.
3: A judge down in Florida who actually was the one overseeing President Trump's case against the IRS. That judge now, after a bipartisan group of judges submitted a filing asking her to reopen the case, she did say now she's ordering the administration by June 12th to provide answers on whether they committed a, quote, fraud on her court.
2: In a social media post, President Trump says he spoke with Israel's leader and Hezbollah mediators, and both have agreed to pause fighting. It comes after Iran media says leaders were suspending talks with the U.S., claiming Israel was violating the ceasefire deal. On Wall Street today, stocks ending up. This is ABC News.
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0: Tonight, wrapping up on some country music news today. Little Big Town releasing their 12th studio album coming up this summer on August 28th. It's called A Dying Art. The project includes guest appearances by Ashley Monroe, Jason Isbell, and Kelsey Ballerini. The group already debuted their lead single, Hey There Sunshine, at the 61st Annual ACM Awards. So Little Big Town fans, get ready. 12th studio album coming out on August 28th. Before evening time, final check of afternoon weather. Brad Paisley, Carrie Underwood, Country 103.9 WRBI.
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3: I'm WRBI meteorologist Paul Frobley with southeastern Indiana's most reliable forecast. Lows dip down to about 54 tonight under partly cloudy skies. Winds out of the northeast around 5 miles per hour. Daytime highs approaching 74 tomorrow. Ample sunshine expected. Clear skies tomorrow night. Lows around 52. Right now, 73.
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1: ABC News, I'm Michelle Franzen. The Justice Department says it will abide by a Virginia judge's ruling that temporarily ordered the $1.8 billion fund to be frozen amid litigation. Democrats now also introducing a bill to block the so-called anti-weaponization fund from using taxpayer money to pay Trump or his allies after the president agreed to drop the case against the IRS. ABC's Alex Mellon has more on the original case.
2: A judge down in Florida who actually was the one overseeing President Trump's case against the IRS. That judge now, after a bipartisan group of judges submitted a filing asking her to reopen the case, she did say now she's ordering the administration by June 12th to provide answers on whether they committed a, quote, fraud on her court.
1: In a social media post, President Trump says he spoke with Israel's leader and Hezbollah mediators, and both have agreed to pause fighting. It comes after Iran media says leaders were suspending talks with the U.S., claiming Israel was violating the ceasefire deal. On Wall Street today, stocks ending up. This is ABC News. Authorities say they've discovered a new cross-border tunnel between the U.S. and Mexico.
3: The tunnel is about 869 feet long and 21 feet deep, running from Tijuana into San Diego. Mexican authorities made the announcement after carrying out a search warrant at a home, and they say the tunnel has lighting and ventilation. They believe it was a storage, logistics, and trafficking center for weapons, explosives, and drugs. They say methamphetamine, marijuana, and cell phones were found inside the tunnel. Alex Stone, ABC News.
1: In New England, residents jolted by a boom from a falling meteor this weekend.
4: Doorbell cameras from Montreal to Delaware capture the sound as a space rock about 3 feet across entered the Earth's atmosphere at an estimated 75,000 miles per hour and exploded. The meteor also left a radar signature, and NASA, using those images along with witness accounts, has determined that fragments of the rock lie at the bottom of Cape Cod Bay.
1: ABC's Jim Ryan, Michelle Franz, and ABC News.
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13: I'm Tom Snape in the WRBI newsroom. Ironman Properties and the city of Greensburg will break ground on a new multifamily downtown apartment complex Wednesday afternoon. The 88-unit complex called Ironwood will be built on the site of the former Decatur County Jail on Broadway Street. This development project will be funded through Ready Grants and is expected to be completed by the summer of 2027. One person was injured in a multi-vehicle crash on US 52 just east of Brookville last Thursday evening. The Franklin County Sheriff's Office says an SUV driven by 19-year-old Kyra Gamble of Connersville was westbound on 52 when she fell asleep at the wheel and her vehicle went left of center and collided with a truck towing two anhydrous ammonia tanks. Gamble's SUV then struck a pickup truck while the vehicle hauling the tanks hit a utility pole. Two other vehicles were involved in the wreck. Gamble's SUV caught fire, but she was able to get out prior to it becoming fully engulfed. One of the tanks ruptured, which caused it to leak anhydrous ammonia. Gamble was taken by ambulance to UC Medical Center in Cincinnati for treatment. US 52 was closed between Blue Creek and Holland Roads for about 3 hours while deputies investigated and crews cleaned up the debris. River Valley Legal Aid Pro Bono will hold a free legal aid phone clinic for residents of Decatur County and seven others next Tuesday. Local volunteer attorneys are used as part of the program to offer free legal advice and assistance to low-income residents in the 8-county service area. Next Tuesday's phone clinic will be from 3 to 5:30 p.m. To participate, you must first register that day between noon and 2 p.m. by calling 812-378-0358. Indiana has a shortage of licensed STEM instructors. but a university is stepping up to meet this in-demand profession. The University of Indianapolis has created the STEM to Teach program following passage of Senate Enrolled Act 255 last year. It allows an education department to grant an initial practitioner license to someone with a bachelor's degree who has a major in any combination of STEM disciplines. UIndy Associate Professor John Summers says increasing the ranks of teachers for these specific subjects is more than just an education issue.
14: We know Indiana's economy is deeply tied to advanced manufacturing, logistics, life sciences, health sciences. We really need to have students, leaving our classrooms. We know Indiana's economy is deeply tied to advanced manufacturing, logistics, life sciences, health sciences. We really need to have students, leaving our classrooms and our schools with stronger preparation.
13: In the first class, students are paired with an experienced STEM teacher who provides ongoing support and coaching under an apprenticeship model. I'm Tom Snape with News on 103.9 WRBI. 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
13: With a check of WRBI Sports, I'm Tom Snape. Batesville and Greensburg will battle it out this evening for the Class 3A baseball sectional crown on the Bulldogs' home field. Coverage begins at 5:45 on 103.9 FM and the WRBI app. In other baseball sectional finals tonight, East Central goes up against host Columbus North in Class 4A. South Ripley entertains Brownstown Central in 2A, and North Decatur plays Knightstown in Class 1A at Morristown. The Cincinnati Reds have placed shortstop Ellie De La Cruz on the 10-day injured list with a right hamstring strain and called up infielder and top prospect Edwin Arroyo from AAA Louisville. The team also selected left-handed pitcher Brandon Liebrandt from Louisville and designated for assignment right-hander Junior Marte. Arroyo is expected to be in uniform tonight when the Reds open a three-game series against the Kansas City Royals at Great American Ballpark. Chase Burns gets a start for Cincinnati. He's 7-1 with a 1.96 ERA. We'll join the game in progress following high school tournament baseball. Pro football and Colts Hall of Famer Raymond Berry has died at the age of 93.
16: His family said on Monday that Berry died on May 25th. Berry spent his entire career playing for the Baltimore Colts from 1955 to 1967. Frank DeFord was a sports journalist who was from Baltimore, and this is what he told NFL Films.
17: I suppose Raymond Berry was the hero to everybody who wasn't very athletic. Berry just didn't look like a football player. And, of course, he was blind as a bat.
16: Which is why he wore contact lenses when he played. At the time Berry retired, he was the NFL's all-time leader in receiving yards and receptions.
13: That is John Herrick. Indianapolis Colts owner Carly Ursay Gordon said the team's fans and others around the NFL are sad to hear of Berry's passing. He also served as head coach of the New England Patriots from 1984 to 1989. Tom Snape, WRBI Sports.
1: From ABC News, Wall Street Now. Even as oil prices begin to tick up, all three major indexes managed to close in the green to start the week, with the NASDAQ and S&P 500 also hitting new intraday highs. The Dow ended the day gaining 0.9%, with the NASDAQ up 0.42% and the S&P 0.26%. In the battle of fast food, McDonald's unveiled a new global strategy for their stores to increase satisfaction and bring in customers looking for the best value for their buck. Some of their improvements include increased automation, menu innovation, and improved customer service in an attempt to redefine hospitality for consumers. Artificial intelligence company Anthropic is now one step closer to its goal on Wall Street, confirming Monday it submitted a confidential filing with the U.S. Securities and Exchange Commission for a proposed initial public offering of its common stock. Michelle Franzen, ABC News.
0: The following is a public service from WRBI.
13: Funeral services for 89-year-old Ronald Wilford Bewley of Greensburg will be held Tuesday at 1 p.m. at Gill and Howe Funeral Home in Greensburg. Visitation will be Tuesday from 11 a.m. until time of service. He is survived by his wife, Mary, 4 children, 9 grandchildren, 1 brother, 1 sister, 1 niece, 1 nephew, and several great nieces and great nephews. Burial will be in South Park Cemetery. Memorial contributions may be made to the Hospital Foundation of Decatur County. Those were funeral arrangements for Ronald Bewley.
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18: I'm WRBI meteorologist Paul Frobley with Southeastern Indiana's most reliable forecast. Lows dip down to about 54 tonight under partly cloudy skies. Winds out of the northeast around 5 miles per hour. Daytime highs approaching 74 tomorrow. Ample sunshine expected. Clear skies tomorrow night. Lows around 52. Right now, 72.
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0: Country 103.9 WRBI, Luke Combs, Sleepless in a Hotel Room. Rob LeFerre officially wishing you a good evening here on this Monday night. We've got high school baseball sectional championship action this hour. And don't forget, tomorrow night, we have got the IHSAA Class A Softball Regional Championship for you from Milan High School, as the host Lady Indians will take on Knightstown. 5:45 airtime here on WRBI with a 6 o'clock first pitch. The winner heads to Brown County on Saturday for the Class A South Semi-State. We'll be rooting on the Lady Indians tomorrow night against Knightstown, regional championship softball style, on Country 103.9 WRBI.
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6: I'm WRBI meteorologist Paul Frobley with Southeastern Indiana's most reliable forecast. Lows dip down to about 54 tonight under partly cloudy skies. Winds out of the northeast around 5 miles per hour. Daytime highs approaching 74 tomorrow. Ample sunshine expected. Clear skies tomorrow night. Lows around 52. Currently 74.
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0: Dan and Shay with you. Country 103.9 WRBI, Rob Lefarian Studio on a Monday night. Time to take a look at country music history. On this day, June 1st, 1991, Diamond Rio, their first number one hit. It is Meet in the Middle. 1994, the Wild Horse Saloon opens in Nashville. 1995, John Anderson's album Seminole Wind, certified double platinum. 2001, Jody Messina visits the White House in Washington, D.C. 2011, Luke Bryan featured on CMT Crossroads with the Doobie Brothers. And finally, today, a happy 71st birthday to Ronnie Dunn of Brooks and Dunn. And a happy 45th to Brandy Carlisle. That is country music history for your June 1st. Coming up, national news and Riley Green.
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2: ABC News, I'm Michelle Franzen. The Justice Department says it will abide by a judge's order temporarily freezing the $1.8 billion anti-weaponization fund created as part of President Trump's settlement related to his IRS case. ABC's Stephen Portnoy has more.
3: Last week's order from Virginia-based federal judge Leonie Brinkema freezes the fund pending a hearing she's set for next Friday, June 12th. The Justice Department says it strongly disagrees with that order but will abide by it. That is the top Senate Republican. Majority Leader John Thune says he wishes the administration would decide on its own to shut the fund down.
2: Iran says it's pulling back on talks with the U.S., accusing Israel of violating the ceasefire agreement with strikes on Lebanon. President Trump says he spoke to Israel's prime minister and Hezbollah mediators, both agreeing to pause fighting. Crews in Laos scrambling to rescue two remaining miners from flooded caves who have been stranded for more than a week. Five other trapped miners were rescued over the weekend. This is ABC News.
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1: 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Today's baseball sectional sponsors are Gehrings, Great Plains Communications, Doug Sherwood Farm Bureau, Crum Trucking, Ison's Family Pizza, Fleetwood Chevrolet, Hamilton Tebby Law Office, Napoleon State Bank, Gilliland Howe Funeral Home, Stones Farm Service, Hurt & Elko, Decatur County REMC, Southeastern Insurance, and Batesville Chrysler Dodge Jeep and Bruns Gutzwiller. I am Steve Giesing. I'm very pleased to be joined tonight by my friend, Mr. Mike Myers. Mike, welcome. Good to see you, friend.
2: Good to see you, Steve. How are you this evening?
1: I am doing well. Doing well. Baseball, softball game number 8 for me here in the past week, but glad to be back out here at Batesville tonight for this championship game.
2: Yes, it is a beautiful night here, and it looks like we're going to have, temperatures in the 60s, and it's going to just be a great night for some baseball here in Batesville, Indiana.
1: Tonight's matchup, it'll be the Greensburg Pirates, 20-7 on the season, 12-2, second in the EIAC, taking on the Batesville Bulldogs. The Bulldogs finished at 16-10, 8-6. They were third in the EIAC for head coach Tyler Burcham. Mike and I are going to step out for our first 60-second break. When we come back, we'll tell you how both teams arrived here tonight's championship game. 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
9: 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Back to two guys who know the only thing scarier than bases loaded is a classroom full of freshmen on a Friday. Mike Myers and Steve Giesting.
1: Thank you to Brent Lee back in the studio tonight. Oh, just wait. Greensburg taking on Batesville. The third consecutive year these two teams will have met in the meet in the championship game in Class 3A Sectional 29. Mike, let's talk about the team you probably know a little bit about. That's the Greensburg Pirates.
2: Yeah, doing pretty well this year. Had a really good EIAC season, defending sectional champs, and had the bye here to get through in the first round, then defeated Jennings County in 8 innings, 6-2. Chase Walsman with 2-for-4 in that game, and Ethan Bishop 1-for-3. And Jacob Deerstock on the mound, 6 innings pitch, gave up one earned run and 2 hits in the game, struck out 7. He's been one of the big workhorses for the Pirates this year. Also, Ethan Smith came in late in the game, 2 innings pitch there with 5 strikeouts, walked the bases loaded in the 7th, but struck out the side to send the game into those extra innings. And then the Pirates put on 4 runs in the 8th that were walked in by the Panthers.
1: And how about their opponent tonight, the Batesville Bulldogs?
2: Yeah, they defeated Lawrenceburg 2-0. In that game, Carson Meyer went 7 innings, struck out 13, and that was the no-no night,
1: that
2: right?
1: That was the no-no night.
2: And also Meyer 1-for-2 at the plate, Noah Weigel 1-for-3, and Jackson Elston 1-for-2. Then in their second game, they defeated South Dearborn 4-2. Braden Maple went 2-for-3. and had a home run in that game, three RBIs. Dane Dudley also with a home run. And Will Huber went five innings pitched, three strikeouts. And Ronan Post with the save had a really great night. So they turned the 1-4-3 double play to get out of that first inning and in the third with in the the first and third out. In the fifth. So I kind of read that wrong, Steve. Yes. Sorry about that. I'll let you go from there. But both teams here ready to go as we're getting ready on a public announce to get some starting lineups.
1: And if you're listening to 103.9 FM WRBI, I'm thinking, wait a minute, is it Rob in the studio? Nope, Rob LaFerry's right here next to us. He's doing all the PA here tonight. Mike, just like all those games with the in sectional 29, this is a rematch. Greensburg swept them twice this year. What can you tell us about both those games?
2: Yeah, so in game one back in April, when it was actually a doubleheader that night, Greensburg won 7-5. And then in the second game on that night, Greensburg won 6-2. Both those games ended up playing at Greensburg because of a little bit of rain we had this spring.
1: Oh, yes.
2: Just seemed like it rained every day.
1: It did. It did. I know that our first night is this sectional got rained out, postponed to Thursday. So, but other than that, it's been beautiful weather most of the week.
2: Yes, it has, and looking good this whole week. So whoever wins here and going into that regional play, it looks like they should have good weather on the weekend.
1: And those regional pairings will be announced on June 3rd, Wednesday. The South sites this year for regional will be Center Grove, Mooresville, Jennings County, Evansville, Wright, Jasper, Floyd Central, Mitchell, and Plainfield. And, Mike, we got a chance to have three of our local teams get out tonight. What's our other sectionals going on?
2: Yeah, at sectional 45 at South Ripley, the Raiders, they're taking on Brownstown Central Braves. Over at sectional 14 and at Columbus North, the 4A sectional, the host Bulldogs are facing East Central. So hopefully the EIAC Trojans there can make it out. And then at sectional 60 at Morristown, North Decatur at 14-8 are taking on Knightstown.
1: How about the postseason history for both these squads?
2: Yeah, so Batesville has 14 sectional titles, last coming in 2024, two regional titles.
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18: 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Mike Myers and Steve Giesting.
1: All right. Thank you to Brent Lee back in the studio running the board for us tonight. We are just about ready for the sectional 29 championship. I'm going to turn to my partner, Mike Myers. He's got your starting lineups tonight.
2: Yeah, first off, for Greensburg, who will be the visitors, leading off. And at the shortstop, Zayden Miller. At, batting second, playing center field, is Ethan Smith. Batting third and catching, Logan Meyer. In the cleanup, first baseman, Chase Walsman, the designated player, number 26, Colt McAlvin. Batting sixth in right field, Patrick Robbins. Batting seventh in left field be Ethan Bishop. Batting eighth in pitching is Luke Hoeing. And the second baseman, Aiden Sefton, is batting ninth. The flex player for the Pirates is third baseman, Jacob Deerstock. For the host Bulldogs this season, leading off is Noah Weigel. He'll be catching at first base, and batting second is Dane Dudley. The pitcher, Braden Maple, will be batting third, and the cleanup will be Ronan Post at shortstop. Center fielder and batting fifth is Ryland Yeager. Batting sixth, Will Huber. He'll be in left field. And right fielder batting seventh is Carson Meyer. The designated player is Tiago Bada. And batting ninth is Preston Blessing. He'll be at third base. Jackson Peets will be the flex player at second base for Tyler Burcham's Bulldogs.
1: Braden Maple taken to the mound tonight for Batesville. He's 3-1 on the season. 25 innings pitched, 14 runs, 8 earned runs, 15 walks, 28 strikeouts, and 5 hit-by-pitches. He's got a 1.68 ERA.
2: That's getting it done.
1: It is. Speaking of getting done, thank you to big thank you to Hurt and Elko, your source for all your electrical, plumbing, heating, and cooling services and supplies in southeastern Indiana. For residential, commercial, and farm, that's Hurt and Elko. So we are ready to play ball. Zayden Miller steps in, bat for Greensburg. He takes the first pitch from Maple, lowing out for a ball. This game is underway. 5:56, your first pitch tonight.
2: Glad I wasn't stuck in any traffic any longer.
1: 71 degrees, your game time temperature here from Batesville High School. Overcast night tonight. Maple ready. Brings to the plate, and that's in there for a called strike.
2: I was going to say, that looked good enough to be a strike there. So 2-1 here.
1: 2-1 the count now. Miller leading paint, it off for Greensburg.
2: Painted the outside corner there. Some Greg Maddox there.
1: So 2-2 now the count. Miller leading off for Greensburg. Maple works quickly. Got him swung on a miss. Miller out on strikes. First out of the game for the Bulldogs. That'll bring him to the plate. Center fielder Ethan Smith. Smith hit .436 on the season for the Pirates. 1.271 the OPS. Led the team in homers in three. Maple working from the stretch here. First pitch to Smith, taken low for a ball. Count 1-0. Smith got the win here on Friday night against Jennings Cannon. Came in relief in the seventh inning. Walked the bases loaded with two outs and then came back and got a strikeout to get to the eighth inning and then punched him out in the eighth. Strike on the inside corner. Count goes 1-1.
2: Never asked Ethan or Logan, you know, because Logan being Ethan's older brother, if Ethan shakes him off, you know, in the box, if he gets in trouble.
1: It's a good question. 2-1 the count. Logan Smith in his first year as the head coach of the Pirates.
2: That's ripped down the line.
1: Down the right field line. That's going to be extra bases. Smith rounds first. Meyer picks it up in right field. He'll get it in quickly and hold Smith to a one-out double.
19: Smith is on board with a double. Now batting the catcher, number 20, Logan Meyer.
1: So the Pirates get an immediate threat here. They'll bring to the plate Logan Meyer. Meyer catching tonight, 3-14 on the season for Greensburg. Pirates with a one-out threat here. Ethan Smith with the one-out double. Hard grounder right down the first base line. Maple, check of the runner. And he's going to come to the plate. Meyer swung on and missed.
2: A little off-speed pitch there.
1: This inning of play is brought to you by Ison's Family Pizza. Don't forget to add a delicious dessert to your next order. That's Ison's Family Pizza, a proud supporter of high school sports. Scoreless here in the top of the first inning. Greensburg and Batesville with the Pirates threatened. 0-1.
2: Another off speed.
1: Dropped in there for strike two. Meyer started the offer and then held up, but it dropped in for a strike. So he's kind of pitching backwards.
2: Yeah. A lot of dancing in and out by both the shortstop and the second baseman there for the Bulldogs. Trying to keep Smith close.
1: Smith's got a good lead off second base. Maple glances back for a third time. He's going to come to the plate. Meyer hits that one into the right center field gap. Meyer in there, that'll make the catch. Smith tags at second. He's going to advance to third on the play, so he'll be there with two outs in the inning.
19: Two outs, runner on third base for the first baseman, number 22, Chase Walsman.
1: So I bring Chase Walsman to the plate. Smith now at third base, 90 feet away. And as we noted here, the first two nights we've been here, there is a huge amount of foul territory here. Anything that gets by a catcher is going to be at least one base for a runner.
2: Yeah.
1: Maple trying to work out of the jam. That pitch behind is speaking to get behind. Here comes Smith to the plate. Dives in safely with the first run of the game for Greensburg. Smith scores. It's a wild pitch by Maple. Weigel unable to get a glove on it. And Smith alertly off the third base bag and dives across the plate for the first run of the game.
2: You called it.
1: Yes, I did. 1-0 pitch. That's ripped down the third baseline just over a diving Preston Blasling at third. Walsman's going to round first, and he's going to hold up there. Good job by Huber to get to that ball quickly and bring it back in.
19: On the board with a run. Walsman is at first. Brings up
1: a solid line drive single to left by Walsman.
19: Colt McAlvin.
1: And that'll bring Colt McAlvin to the plate. McAlvin also bats him right-handed. 313 for just the sophomore. Walsman's a good leadoff first. Maple to the plate, and that's going to stay on the outside corner for a called strike.
2: It's been a nice strike zone for the pitcher there on the outside corner so far.
1: It has. 0-1. Maple works from the stretch, brings it to the plate. McAlvin hits that one on the ground. Fielded by Post at second base. He'll go the short way to and shortstop goes to second base to end the inning. The Pirates in the inning, they get two hits. They score a run after a half inning of play. It's Greensburg 1. Batesville coming to bat. Back after the 60-second timeout on 103.9 FM and the WRBI radio.
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1: Half inning in the books. The Pirates get on the board first. Ethan Smith doubled, moved up to third base on the flyout by Meyer, and then he comes in to score on the wild pitch, and the Pirates lead 1-0. Mike, as you look at this sectional, it's been a really, really tight sectional. Everything's been a two-run game, except the extra inning game with Jennings County when they lost by four.
2: Yeah, and it just goes to show, I mean, the baseball played all season long, they were tight games in the conference play. I mean, whether it was extra inning games or just a lot of, as we talked about it earlier, the rain, there were double headers throughout the season on school nights, and just, you know, these teams all know each other so well. So it's no surprise that in tournament play, it's a tight game.
1: And I heard Rob LaFerry mention earlier, the winner of this game moves on to regional on Saturday. Date and time to be announced on Wednesday, but when their opponents either going to be Charlestown or Providence.
2: Okay.
1: So Batesville's going to send to the plate 1-2-3 Noah Weigel, Dane Dudley, and Braden Maple leading off here in the inning for
19: the Bulldogs. First inning for the Batesville Bulldogs. The
1: Weigel doubled earlier here in the sectional. His only hit so far here in sectional 29. Weigel Batson from the right side. What can you tell us about Luke Hoeing on the mound?
2: Oh, just put my notes aside. It's doggone you, Steve.
1: I'm sorry.
2: No, you're fine.
1: Sorry, color-coded them the same.
2: Yeah, and now I'm trying to find something there. And of course, I'm losing 3.6 ERA on 38 innings all season. I'll let you take over with this single up the middle.
1: Weigel does single up the middle past the diving second baseman. He's aboard to lead off the game for Batesville. And that'll bring up the first baseman, Dane Dudley.
2: It was also Hoeing on the mound last year for the Pirates in the sectional championship. That was played at Jennings County. Luke, this year, he's got 32 strikeouts and, as I said, a 3.65 ERA.
1: Ordering Dane Dudley to the plate. Dudley pops the first pitch into left field. Left fielder Bishop underneath of it. He'll make the catch for the first out of the inning.
0: WRBI, Batesville.
19: Batting the pitcher, number 6, Braden Maple.
2: Just having fun punching stuff, Steve?
1: I am. So one out here in the first on a flyout by Dudley. That'll bring Braden Maple to the plate. Maple, he started off Friday night against South Dearborn, a 3-run home run in the first inning for the Bulldogs. Weigel led off the game with a single. He's at first base. That's a good strike on the outside corner. Count goes 0-1. You mentioned how he started the sectional game. I believe he also won the regional game last year when they beat, I can't think who they did, but I know we broadcast that game down from Madison.
2: It was at Madison. I remember that.
1: Off-speed pitch clips the inside corner, called strike two.
2: I just know that the semi-state game was at Jasper against Jasper. That I remember. Have to do some digging to get the regional game. A little high and outside there for ball one.
1: 1-2 now the count to Maple. We're in the bottom of the first inning here from Batesville. Greensburg with one in the top of the first. They lead 1-0. Noah Weigel runs at first. He led off the game with a single for the Bulldogs. Dudley flew out to left for the first out of the inning. Maple. Short grounder to second. Sefton comes in and charges, and he'll throw out the runner at first base. Weigel will move to second base on the play, but a really nice play by Aiden Sefton on that short hopper.
2: Yeah, it was. He really had to come in and make a good play, and you've got a lot of things moving in front of you with the runner going to second, so that fielder's choice there does move the runner. Two outs for the Bulldogs.
1: That'll bring Ronan Post to the plate. Post, the shortstop tonight. He came in on Friday night, finished 1 1/3 innings, got the save for Batesville in that game against South Dearborn. Hoeing from the stretch. Look at Weigel. Brings to the plate. Post hits that one.
2: That's
1: going to split the gap. That'll score Weigel. Post on his horse. He rounds first on his way to second. Now he's going to coast in there with a stand-up double. And the Bulldogs have tied it up here in the bottom of the first inning.
19: We're tied at one.
2: Tell you what, the Bulldogs are attacking the first pitch on Hoeing here, so they're trying to go after him quick.
1: Yes, they are.
19: The center fielder, number 20,
1: I know Dudley had a one-pitch at bat. I think Weigel's was hit on the first pitch, so... You're right. Coach Bertram and the staff have seen something. That'll bring Yeager to the plate. Batesville's tied it here in the bottom of the first. We're 1-1. They have a runner at second. That is Ronan Post. Said he offered it that one. Takes it for a strike then. Two down in the inning. Hoeing trying to limit the damage and keep this game tied at one. Great crowd on hand here tonight.
2: Yeah, it is.
1: Hoeing, 0-1 to the plate. That's swung on and missed. I know I got here around 4:45, 4:50, and there's fans already lined up at the gate ready to get in.
2: I'm sure they were. Greensburg should have matched their team and done a gray out, so at least you could tell all this blue and
1: yes.
2: White.
1: 0-2 the count.
2: Ooh, a little.
1: Called for a ball. That looked pretty darn good, but. We can definitely see up, down. Can't really see in and out from up here, but
2: yeah.
1: It's a 1-2 count. Yeager batting, post at second. Pitch outside for a ball. It's a good job by Meyer behind the plate. He did a great job here on Friday night blocking balls to keep the runner from score, especially in that bottom of the seventh inning where a wild pitch would have lost the season for Greensburg.
2: Yeah. It's a solid backstop.
1: Comes the 2-2. Fouled straight back, staying alive at 2-2. All right, I'll throw it in for you. Is he Yadier Molina-like behind the plate?
2: He's not quite Yadi yet, but... Oh,
1: okay.
2: No, he's solid. He's very solid.
1: Hoen works the 2-2 once again. Swung on and missed at the plate. Scoring inning for the Bulldogs, though. They get one to match Greensburg. 3-1 complete. We're tied at one. Back after this 60-second on 103.9 FM and the WRBI app.
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1: Thank you very much, Brent Lee, back in the studio. We can tell Brent had a little too much time on his hands today.
2: Yeah, he did. That,
1: The other night when it was Bryce and I, we were the Chrome Dome duo.
2: Okay, yeah, yeah.
1: So
2: that makes perfect sense.
1: That's right. All right, we're starting the top of the bottom of the second. Top of the second, excuse me. This inning of play is brought to you by Hamilton Tebbe Law Office. With decades of courtroom and trial experience, Hamilton Tebbe Law Office is the right choice for your legal needs. Maple drops an off-speed pitch in there for a strike. Leading off the inning is Patrick Robbins for Greensburg. 6-7-8 due up here in the inning for the Pirates. Robbins fouls that next pitch back. The whole 0-2. Yeah, where's Henry Cunningham? He was coming out of the dugout like a sprinting like a madman for those baseballs on Friday night.
2: No telling.
1: Off-speed pitch taken for a ball count, 1-2. Maple works quickly. 1-2 to the plate. That's outside for a ball. 2-2 the count. Top of the first, Ethan Smith doubled for Greensburg, moved up to third base on a flyout by Meyer, and then scored on a wild pitch. 2-2. Ball three. Good at bat by Robbins here. Started 0-2 and battled back to a full count. Payoff pitch. Fouled away. Pitch count, I have Maple at 22 pitches so far.
2: Got a thumbs up there, Steve.
1: Yep. Hoeing at 13 in the first, I had. That's fouled away as well.
2: Oh, yeah. I was half expecting to see that changeup or that breaking ball come back in there. And Maple's really been placing that well tonight.
1: And Braden Maple getting the start here tonight for Batesville. Shakes off the sign. Now it has a payoff pitch once again. That's inside for a ball. Robbins works a one out. Works a leadoff walk.
24: Stepping up, the left fielder, number 19, Ethan Bishop.
1: I'll bring Ethan Bishop to the plate.
2: Yeah, big at bat there for Robbins to flip that from an 0-2 count to a walk.
1: So he's aboard at first base. Bishop to the plate. We'll see if Coach Logan Smith might want to put a play on. Nope. Going to throw over to first. Diving back in safely is Robbins. You got Preston Blessing in on the grass at third base. Maple, long pause. Pitch to the plate. Taken for a called strike on the inside corner, count 0-1. Tomorrow night we'll be out at Milan High School. Myself and my Chrome Dome partner, Bryce Kendrick, will be on hand for Milan versus Knightstown. Maple, long pause from the stretch, 0-1. Swung on and missed at the plate by Bishop. Count goes 0-2. Had a chance to see Knightstown on Saturday night. They defeated North Decatur in the sectional 60 championship 12-0 in 4.5 innings.
2: Milan has a heck of a pitcher, from what I understand, correct?
1: Mm-hmm. Kennedy Bodie. Got her 800th career strikeout in the sectional.
2: Jeez. That's just a couple.
1: Taken by ball by Bishop. Yeah, the Indians, I believe, are now 28 or 29 and 4 on the season.
2: Wow. Impressive.
1: Mm-hmm. Maple. 1-2. Nope. Time at the plate called. I said, I saw Knightstown on Saturday. They have a young lady named Lainey Swindell hitting like over 500, 8 home runs. North Decatur pretty much intentionally walked her. They did give her one pitch to hit, and she smacked it foul about 220 feet down the left field line. Another throw over to first base. Diving back in safely is Robbins. So we'll be on the air tomorrow night at 5:45 from Milan. And then Saturday we're going to follow someone to the regional. One of these two teams are East Central or South Ripley, and maybe we'll get lucky and they both go to the same site.
2: There you go.
1: Line drive pass, post at shortstop. Goes into left center. It's going to be a station-to-station game as Robbins moves up to second base.
2: And good base running there by Robbins as he kind of held, make sure that was going to get through.
24: Two runners on for the
2: not really sure had he been running, had he been able to get to third, because it would have been a not a terribly long throw for the center fielder, but last thing you want to do is get doubled off.
1: Exactly. And it kind of took, Post was jumping, and it kind of curved around him, so it kind of had a little draw action to it. Hoeing the pitcher at the plate now. Greensburg with runners at first and second, nobody out in the inning. Hoeing swinging away on the first pitch. Swing and a miss. Count 0-1.
2: Thanks to Brent Lee. We got an update from South Ripley. It's currently 0-0. Raiders batting in the top of the second.
1: All right. Thank you, Brent. Thank you, Rob Moorhead, for sending that information along. Pitch high for a ball. Count 1-1. We'll see if we can find someone that can give us an East Central update tonight as well. We had three of our local teams competing for sectional championships this evening. Actually, four of our local teams. Timeout at the plate. Hoeing calls time. Runners in first and second. Robbins walked open the inning. Bishop with a line drive single in his at bat. Maple's pitch. Swung on and missed. Nice pitch on the outside corner. He jumps ahead here 1-2.
2: Tomorrow night, I'm just going to be a fan.

0: 1-2 once again. Maplecheck of the runner at second. From the stretch to the plate. Got him.
1: Tied him up.
0: Got him swinging on an inside strike. One out in the inning. Now ringing the plate, second baseman Aiden Sefton.
2: One out for the second baseman.
0: Speaking of Reds, they are playing the Royals tonight in Cincinnati. We'll be joining that coverage right after we're done here. Sefton, the ninth batter for Greensburg, does bat him right-handed.
1: Big hole on the right side of the field.
0: That's a hopper. It's going to be a tough play. Blessing fields it, fires to first base. Not going to be in time. Sefton beats it out for an infield single, and the Pirates have the bases loaded.
1: Wow. That's one of those, two. It's like, I don't think that was going to roll foul on that grass either. And
2: they bring up the shortstop, number 9, Zayden Miller.
0: Yeah, Blessing, he really had a do-or-die play. Made a good play, made a good strong throw, but Sefton just beat it out at first.
1: Yeah.
0: And we're going to have a visit from Coach Burcham. Well, he comes out to the mound. Let's step out for a 30-second timeout. 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
0: So the visit to the mound over with. We're tied 1-1 here in the top of the second inning. Greensburg threatening now. They have the bases loaded, only one out in the inning, and they're at the top of the lineup with Zayden Miller. Miller struck out swinging in his first at bat. He's 0-1 tonight. Big chance for the Pirates here to try to get some separation in this game. Maple takes a long pause, and Miller says, I want time.
1: I think Burcham said, hey, fellas, you win tonight, Ison's family pizza on me.
0: Yes.
1: I think that's...
0: Grounded to third. Blessing throws to home for one, throws to first. In time, double play. Miller grounds in. It goes 5-2-3. An inning-ending double play. The Bulldogs out of the jam, and we're going to the bottom of the second inning, tied 1-1. 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
0: Going to the bottom of the second inning. Mike, the Bulldogs, the defense once again. We saw it here Saturday. Ground ball to third and turned by the Bulldogs.
1: That was really big because, you know, the play before, this is really the only play Blessing had was either to let it try to roll foul or go to first, and he made a good throw. But way to charge that ball, and just a perfect throw home, and then a great throw there by the catcher. Weigel down to first to turn that double play.
0: 5-2-3 ends the inning. Bases were loaded with only one out. Will Huber leads off for Batesville. He swings on the first pitch, and that's fair down the left field line. Huber's going to ram first. And he's going to hold up right there.
1: Yeah.
0: Good job by Bishop in left field, getting to that ball quickly and getting it back in. He's going to hold Huber to a,
2: right fielder,
0: to a single.
2: One, Carson Meyer.
0: Again, Mike, we saw the Bulldogs aggressive on that very first pitch.
1: Well, last night on Sunday Night Baseball, Albert Pujols said attack quick to try to get through the lineup faster and keep the pitcher in the game.
0: Okay.
1: I trust him.
0: I would as well.

0: Meyer swings on the first pitch, and that's fouled down the third baseline. Meyer, of course, had the no-hitter here on Friday night. He no-hit Lawrenceburg, won it 2-0. Struck out 13. Had a chance to talk to his grandpa, Bob, as I was walking in today. He said, my grandson did okay. And I said, yeah. I said, but I'm sure it's probably the first thing he would have said is, I had a double. Second pitch hit just foul down the third baseline. So he's in the hole here, 0-2.
1: Making Will Huber do wind sprints back and forth to first
0: yes,
1: to second.
0: Is. Bottom of the second inning, we're tied at 1. Each team scored a run in the first inning. Huber led the inning off with a single. Now Meyer's going to call time. Comes the 0-2. Meyer holds up on that as it goes outside.
1: Yeah, kind of got a secondary to a third lead there and almost a snap throw from Meyer down to first.
0: Huber the runner at first. Singled in his to lead off the inning. 1-2 to Meyer. That's hit in the air to center field. Smith's got a beat on that one. He'll come in and make the catch for the first out of the inning.
2: Coming up, the designated hitter number 21, Tiago Batta.
0: I'll bring Batta to the plate. And he held up at first. Batta, the designated player again tonight. He played first base in the game against South Dearborn. Or Lawrenceburg, excuse me. Bates will start with Lawrenceburg. Hoeing, snap throw to first. Huber dives back in safely. Everybody talks about Meyer in the no-hitter, and it was certainly a wonderful performance. Hunter Miller for Lawrenceburg was matching him pitch for pitch. That was a really, really good game. Close. Batesville had some good defensive plays to get out of some jams, much like we saw them against South Dearborn,
1: mm-hmm.
0: and much like we just saw here. Batta takes that first pitch outside for a ball. Counts 1-0. Cloudy overcast here at Batesville. Batta takes that. It's on the outside corner. Called strike. Count 1-1. Huber runs at first. He singled lead off the inning. Meyer flew out to center for the first out. Batta takes this pitch. It's outside for a ball. It's ahead in the count now 2-1. Greensburg, the home team or the visiting team tonight, based on the fact they had the bye on in the sectional, but wearing their road gray uniforms. Blue numbers trimmed in white. Pitch high for Batta, 3-1. Batesville, the home team tonight, wearing the all-white uniforms with blue pinstripes, blue numbers.
1: After two complete, still scoreless at South Ripley. Runner goes.
0: It's ball four, I believe.
1: Oh, was it? Oh, it was. Yes, it was.
0: Runner was off on the pitch, but ball four is going to get him safely to second base. So runners now at first and second two for the Bulldogs, one out in the inning. Then bring the number nine hitter, third baseman, Preston Blessing. Blessing had one at bat so far here in the sectional. He fouled out to left field in foul territory. Huber at second, Batta at first. Blessing with a chance to bring in some runs here for Batesville. First pitch from Hoeing, taken for a ball. Tonight's game brought to you in part by Gehrings, Great Plains Communications, Doug Sherwood Farm Bureau, Crumb Trucking, and Ison's Family Pizza. Hoeing working out of the stretch here. 1-0 pitch. Fouled off to the right side by Blessing. Count 1-1. Our other sponsors this week include Fleetwood Chevrolet, Hamilton Tebby Law Office, Napoleon State Bank, Gilliland Howe Funeral Home, and Stones Farm Service. Got our other sponsors here in just a second after this 1-1 pitch from Hoeing. Long pause for the right-hander. Brings it plateward, and Blessing swings and misses. Our other sponsors are Hart Nelco, Decatur County RMC, Southeastern Insurance, Batesville Chrysler Dodge Jeep, and Bruns Guts Wheeler. 1-1 your score, bottom of the second inning. Batesville threatening with runners at first and second, only one out in the inning. Hoeing looking for a punch out. Hit on the ground. Fielded by the second baseman, Sefton. He thought about going to second. Now he's going to have to hustle to go to first. He's going to get Blessing at first. He kind of slipped out there, Mike.
1: He did. That was a tough play. He made it. The way his momentum was carrying, I thought he was just going to go straight to first. He tried to think about going to second. Just sort of played his momentum there from the get-go, but still makes the play. Two outs on the fielder's choice.
0: They bring Weigel to the plate. Runners did move up to second and third on the play. Weigel's one for one. He singled in the first. Scored the Bulldogs' first run of the game. Hoeing now working from the windup with runner at third base. First pitch to Weigel, taken inside for a ball. Blocked by Meyer. I mean, I'm conservatively estimating 20 to 25 feet behind home plate when you get to the fence.
1: Easily.
0: It's 315 down the lines, 370 to straightaway center here in Batesville. Weigel swings and misses on that. Off-speed pitch tied him up inside.
1: I just want to know if anybody's put one on the interstate yet.
0: I don't know.
1: Out there in left field. If you had a good, strong south wind, though, I think you could.
0: 1-1. Taken low for a ball. Count 2-1. Traffic flowing pretty good right now in both directions on I-74 east and west. Here from R103.9 helicopter. Little WKRP callback.
1: Yes.
0: Hoeing raised a 2-1 pitch, and timeout called by Weigel at the plate.
1: Also have an update at the East Central Columbus North game. It is 0-0 in the bottom of the third.
0: All right. Thank you. Okay, hoping we can get at least one team through tonight. That'll come from this game, but possibly two or three. That pitch outside for a ball. So Weigel ahead in the count here, 3-1, batting with two out in the inning. Runners at second and third. Bulldogs threatening, trying to take the lead for the first time tonight. Hoeing trying to set him out. 3-1 pitch. Weigel hits it on the ground. Cut off by the shortstop. Fire to first base. Got him in time. Nice play by Zayden Miller at shortstop, and that'll end the inning. After two complete, we're tied at one. Back after this on 103.9 FM and the WRBI app.
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8: 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Back to two guys who believe fundamentals matter, whether it's baseball or remembering to put your name on the paper. Mike Myers and Steve Geesting.
0: We are ready to go to the top of the third inning here at Batesville. We are tied 1-1. Mike, we saw both of the last half innings end with stellar defensive plays by both sides. Great job there by Zayden Miller.
1: Yeah, it was. He covered a lot of ground. He wasn't really playing up the middle and had to make a big, strong move there to his left, and a good, strong throw to get a hustling Bulldog down there at first. That whole thing about name on the papers,
0: yes.
1: That used to be a letter grade off.
0: Really?
1: Yeah, I was a stickler on that.
0: I like that.
1: Yeah.
0: Of course, anymore, we don't turn in papers anymore.
1: No,
0: it's all digital,
1: it's
0: electronic.
1: All digital. Yeah. I don't know. Maybe we'll go back to pencil and paper.
0: I'm going to go back to some paper and pencil this year. I don't want to think about that. That's 2 months away for me. I know you'll be at school tomorrow, but. All right, we're going to the third here. This inning is brought to you by Decatur County REMC, a proud community partner and your trusted resource for energy and information.
2: Top of the third inning.
0: Of course, my principal asked us to fill out a survey, and one of the questions was, will you be back next year? And I said, well, I'm going to Vegas in June. We'll see how I do.
1: Sure, Jared told you good luck.
0: Yes. Ethan Smith, 1-for-1, doubled in the first for Greensburg, scored the Pirates' first run. He leads off here in the third against Braden Maple of the Bulldogs. He swings and misses on the first pitch. Doesn't get it. Strike on the outside corner. Both teams played it a run in the first. Smith doubled, moved up on a flyout, and then scored on a wild pitch. And that hit.
1: I think it came off the catcher. I thought it hit. Yeah, it did too, but he's not moving.
0: Who's takes that? For a ball. Batesville's run scored. Noah Weigel led off the inning with a single, and then they had a double by Post, I believe. Is that their run in the first?
1: The double by Post, yes, sir.
0: Taken low for a ball by Smith. He's ahead in the count here, 2-1. Maple so far, have him at 38 pitches unofficially. That's hit deep down the left right field line. That's going to go out of play. That's going to get the concession stand.
1: I think so.
0: So a long foul out by Smith, long foul ball by Smith.
1: Does he get a free hot dog for hitting the concession stand?
0: I think that should be something. There is a Smith. Oh, got to have my nice off-speed pitch gets him to strike out swinging.
2: Coming up the catcher, 20, Logan Meyer.
0: There is. You're looking down here below us. The bleachers are full in front of us. The bleachers are full on the first baseline, third baseline full.
1: Yeah. And then there's a little burn out there in the outfields. Mm-hmm. Plus the pathway out there by the bullpen.
0: Logan Meyer takes the ball. He flew out in his first at bat. He's 0-for-1. He fouls that pitch back. Count him up 1-1. We're in the top of the third inning here. It's 1-1 between Greensburg and Batesville. Third straight season these two teams have met for the sectional 29 championship. Batesville won it in 24. Greensburg took it last year. Pitch out for a ball. Count 2-1. Maple works quickly. 2-1 pitch. Meyer hits that one deep in the air to left field, but the left fielder's underneath it. Got a beat on it. That's Huber out there to put it away for the second out of the inning.
2: Two outs on the scoreboard.
0: So two down now. Now to bring up first baseman Chase Walsman. Walsman singled to left in his first at bat. That went right down the third base line. So Chase is 1-for-1 tonight. Maple, first pitch to the plate. Clips the outside corner for a called strike. Maple quickly ahead. Here comes the 0-1 pitch, and Walsman swings and misses that. Head here 0-2. Maple's ready to go with 0-2 pitch.
1: Nothing slow about Maple on the mound.
0: Off-speed pitch, and Walsman fouls that one off down the left field line. Count stays 0-2. Again, tomorrow night we'll be at Milan for softball regional action. Knightstown taking on Milan. High for a ball. Saturday we'll have a regional baseball championship game for you. At least one, maybe two if we can get lucky and get our two schools to the same site. Swung on and missed. 1-2-3 in the top of the third for Greensburg. 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
8: 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Back to two guys who know championship pressure is real, but so is cafeteria duty. Mike Myers and Steve Giesting.
0: We go to the bottom of the third inning here at Batesville. We're tied 1-1 between the Pirates and the Bulldogs for the Class 3A Sectional 29 Championship. And, Mike, we had our first 1-2-3 half inning in that last half inning for Batesville.
1: We did, and two strikeouts there. So now Maple's got, four on the game. And, he was really in control, working fast there. in that inning. The Pirates have tried to slow him down, especially when they have runners on base, by stepping out of the box a little bit here and there. But Maple wanted no part of that. It was go.
0: Dane Dudley leads it off for the Bulldogs here in the third inning. Dudley 0 for 1. He flew out to left. And if you're sitting out on the berm there in right field, perhaps listening to us on the WRBI radio app, you might want to be paying attention because Dane Dudley put one on top of the hill the other night.
1: It's a long ball.
0: Yep, he got a hold of one in the second inning against South Dearborn. Hoeing raised the first pitch. Dudley takes it outside for ball one.
1: I was just looking down here, way far right field line. The flag barely moving, not a whole lot of wind.
0: 1-0. Dudley hits that one on the ground. Sefton moves to his right, fields it, fires to first base in time for the first out of the inning.
2: Now batting.
0: Sefton's a really nice defender out there at second inning.
1: Yeah, it kind of runs in that family blood. There are a lot of stellar infielders in that Sefton family from from grandpa all the way down. But no, Aiden's done an outstanding job there as kind of a defensive specialist.
0: That'll bring Braden Maple to the plate, the pitcher tonight. He grounded out to Sefton in his first at bat. That's popped up on the first pitch into center field. Here comes Smith underneath of it, and he'll make the catch for the second out of the inning.
2: Two down. That brings up the shortstop, number 8, Ronan Post.
1: As you said earlier, Post had that big double in the bottom of the first inning for the RBI.
0: Of course, with this game on Monday, not playing this regional till Saturday, there'll be 4 days of rest. But really not a pitch count issue. Hoeing's at 35, Maple's at 49. Post takes the first pitch for a called strike, count 0-1. But the way the Bulldogs are swinging on the first pitch, Hoeing's not going to throw a lot.
1: No.
0: Inside for ball one. Max you can throw in a day is 120. Now Post calls time. This is a little gamesmanship. We saw this the other night in the Lawrenceburg-Batesville game as well. Pitch takes outside for a ball. Kent goes 2-1. Again, South Dearborn beat Franklin County in the opening here 2-1. Batesville beat Lawrenceburg 2-0. Our first game on Friday night, that's outside for a ball. 3-1. It was Batesville defeating South Dearborn 4-2. And then in the nightcap on Friday night, it was Greensburg beating Jennings County in 8 innings, 6-2. But that game was 2-2 through the 7th. Mm. So every game's been close here in Section 20. It's been really good baseball. 3-1. Outside for a ball. Gets by the catcher, Meyer. Post is going to take a big turn at first, but he's going to hold on right there. He'll be aboard there with two out in the inning.
2: Post reaches and brings up the center fielder, number 20.
0: That'll bring up Rylan Yeager. Center fielder Yeager tonight. He's 0-1. He's a strikeout victim. I think Hoeing's only strikeout tonight.
1: That's correct.
0: Bulldogs have a runner aboard here with two outs. Bottom of the third. It's fouled straight back on the first pitch. Again, Bulldogs super aggressive on Hoeing tonight.
1: Like it, though. Not,
0: yes.
1: You want to, I mean, if the pitch is going to be there, you swing. Might be the best pitch you see.
0: 0-1. That's called strike on the outside corner. Count 0-2. Our home plate umpire, I remember him from the night. He's got a little bit of a delayed call. So you kind of got to wait and make sure. He doesn't really vocalize it either. At least that we can hear up here in the press box. Hoeing's 0-2. Outside for a ball, Meyer with a good block. It's the bottom of the third inning. Tied 1-1 here between Greensburg and Batesville. Each team with a run in the first. Hoeing ready is the 1-2 to the plate. Called strike three. Good off speed. Got him on the inside corner. Bulldogs get a runner aboard with two outs, but leave him stranded at first. We're through three complete. It's 1-1, Batesville and Greensburg in the Class 3A Sectional 29 Championship. 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
8: 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Back to two guys who are here for a sectional championship and still somehow smell faintly like dry erase markers. Mike Myers and Steve Geesting.
0: We go to the fourth, tied 1-1 here. Mike, each team scored one in their half of the first inning, but ever since then, it's kind of settled into a nice little pitcher's duel.
1: Yeah, we had the solid defensive plays in the second inning to end both those innings, and then we had our first 1-2-3 inning, and the Pirates went 1-2-3-4 to get the Bulldogs out. So, both pitchers really in control of this game.
0: Hoeing at 44 pitches, Maple at 49 pitches. That's unofficial, of course. Colton McAlvin leads it off here for the Pirates, hitting to a fielder's choice in his first at bat. He takes the first pitch from Maple, and that clips the outside corner, called strike one. I know you're checking your watch. Do we have an update for anybody?
1: No update. It was the update of this game.
0: Okay. 0-1, just a bit farther outside, takes the ball this time.
1: Won't be able to check my watch next year, you know, no devices at school.
0: Oh.
1: You got to have them powered off, that phone, so then you wouldn't be able to get a text update on your watch. At least for students, right?
0: Right. 2-1 now, the count to McAlvin. So are all the schools going to be buying pouches then for the kids to put their phones in?
1: Yeah, just put them in your locker, turn them off.
0: 2-1. High for ball three. Your kids still use lockers?
1: No.
0: Okay.
1: They will next year, though.
0: Ours don't either, but... McAlvin ahead here 3-1, leading off top of the fourth for Greensburg. Tied 1-1 here. Popped up on the infield. Post the shortstop. Calls takes the command. He'll make it out for, put out for the out. He'll make the catch. Just put it that way.
2: One out for the right fielder, number 6, Patrick.
0: Reminder, this half inning is sponsored by Bruns Gutzwiller, an experienced team with over 100 years of construction experience in southeastern Indiana. Patrick Robbins drew a walk in his first at bat. Maple's ready to go. Robbins steps in, takes the first pitch for a ball. Maple fires the second pitch. Ball. 2-0 the count. Here comes his 2-0. The plate fouled off straight over our heads here in the press box. Big thank you to Athletic Director Brian Helvey and his staff for the accommodations and the hospitality. Looks like I may have struck a fan behind us here. 2-1. 3-1. Hmm. 4-1.
1: Second walk of the game for Patrick Robbins.
0: He'll be aboard here to lead off the inning for Greensburg, or one out in the inning. And that'll bring Ethan Bishop to the plate. Bishop singled in his first at bat. So Bishop 1-for-1. Robbins the runner at first. Greensburg and Batesville were tied at 1 in the top of the fourth inning. Now Maple works from the stretch. Short leadoff first by Robbins. Pitch to the plate, high for a ball.
1: Got a couple updates. Still a 0-0 game at Columbus North between the Trojans and Bulldogs, but Brownstown Central on the board 1-0 after 3 at South Ripley.
0: Thank you for everyone sending in the scores for us tonight.
1: Is that high as well?
0: High as well. 2-0 the count.
1: It's a good pitch. Didn't miss by much.
0: Robbins runs at first base with one out. Throw it at first. He'll dive back in safely.
1: Had a couple of throwovers last time Robbins was at first.
15: Hey, the sign is down in center field. All right, next.
0: 2-0 the count to the batter, Bishop. Maple, long pause. Now he comes to the plate. Bishop reaches out and fouls that one away across behind us. Count goes 2-1. Heard the press box are relaying to Mr. Helvey that the dimension sign in center field has fallen down.
1: Yeah.
0: Don't know if that's in play or out of play out there.
1: Looks to still be in play.
0: 2-1.
1: Just outside.
0: Take it for a strike.
1: Oh, it did.
0: Count 2-2. Okay. Two and two.
1: There's that delay.
0: I agree with your assessment, though. Looked a little wide from our view up here in the press box, but umpire's a lot closer than we are.
1: Yeah, and he's been consistent on that yes. outside corner. Very consistent strike zone.
0: 2-2. Fouled away.
1: And honestly, that's what you want for both
0: yes.
1: both teams. You want to know where it's at. And, I mean, we've only had one strikeout looking so far this game. So.
0: Yeah. Once he establishes it, then it's up to the batters to make the adjustment. Here's what he's going to call. Maple ready for a 2-2 pitch. Here it is. That's hit on the ground. A blessing at third. He'll go to second for one. Over to first. That's a 5-4-3 inning-ending double play. Second. Greensburg saying he pulled his foot, but umpire signaling he was out at first. So second time in the game, Batesville gets an inning-ending double play. In the middle of the fourth, it's Greensburg-Batesville tied 1-1 here on 103.9 FM and the WRBI radio app.
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19: 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Back to two guys who can break down a squeeze bunt and a pop quiz with equal authority. Mike Myers and Steve Geesting.
0: We go to the bottom of the fourth inning. Mike, top of the fourth inning, just like the top of the second inning, ended on a ground ball double play, turned by Batesville, started by Preston Blessing at third base.
1: Yeah, it was. Really nice play across the diamond there, going at, what was that, 5-4-3.
0: Yep.
1: And I think there was a little bit of a, did he pull his foot or not, but a very emphatic nope, and that was it. We didn't have to call New York and get any kind of a replay and go from there, so... Yeah, still 1-1 here, bottom of the fourth.
0: Will Huber leads it off for Batesville. He singled in his first at bat. Pulled that one right down the third base line. Huber, Meyer, and Batta do up here in the inning for Batesville. And then Blessing if they can get a runner aboard. Swung on a miss at the plate on Huber on the first pitch, count 0-1. Again, Bulldogs aggressive tonight. Huber swings on the first pitch.
1: Yeah. That was off speed. That's one of the first times Owings thrown an off speed pitch on the first.
0: Hoeing's 0-1. That's hit foul down the third base line. So Huber in the hole here, 0-2. Each team scored a run in their half of the first inning. Smith doubled for Greensburg and later scored on a wild pitch for Batesville. Weigel led off the game with a single and then scored on a double by Ronan Post. 0-2. Just a bit outside.
1: Both these schools had a few good baseball players over the year, haven't they?
0: They have. Here comes the 1-2. Did he offer? Appeal to first. They say no. Count 2-2. And Greensburg, Alex Meyer, who was the coach here of the Pirates last season, former big leaguer for Batesville. Brian Hoeing, former big leaguer. Or current big leaguer,
1: current
0: I think.
1: Current big leader, yeah. Is he on an injury rehab right now, I think, or is he playing? I can't remember. I saw Donna when I was coming in, so I should have just asked, right?
0: You could have. That's a called strike three in the outside corner. Huber down on strikes.
2: Coming up, the right fielder, number one.
0: One out now in the inning brings Meyer up the right fielder, Carson Meyer. Meyer flew out in his first at bat. He's 0 for 1 tonight. First pitch, hit on the ground. Fielded by third baseman, bounces off his chest, recovers, fires to first base. In time, nice play by Durstock at third.
1: That was. Used his body, didn't panic, made a strong throw.
2: Brings up the Bulldog DH, number 21, Tiago.
0: So 5-3 on the put out of Meyer. Two down now in the inning.
1: They'll call it the hot corner for nothing, right?
0: That's exactly right. Again, he knocked it down with his chest, recovered quickly, didn't panic, and took his time, made a good strong throw across the diamond to get the runner at first. Batted drew a walk in his first at bat. He swings on the first pitch and fouls it all the way down the third baseline.
1: Ooh, that almost.
0: Ooh.
1: There's been a pretty strong wiffle ball game going over there in the discus ring.
0: So, okay.
1: Somebody almost got one, though.
0: Hoeing brings to the plate the 0-1 pitch. That dots the outside corner, called strike two. Hoeing tonight officially 52 pitches. Mr. Plant confirms my math.
1: I'd hope he could do math, Steve.
0: Yes. Pitch taken outside for a ball.
1: We all know my math would not be correct.
0: Batta steps out of the box. Now jumps back in. Hoeing took a little trip around the mound. He's ready for the 1-2. From the windup, here it is. Called strike three, outside corner.
1: Wow.
0: Back to bat. Two strikeouts in the inning for Hoeing. We're going to the fifth. Tied 1-1 between the Pirates and the Bulldogs here in the Class 3A Sectional 29 Championship. 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
0: Back here, going to Batesville. We're on the top of the fifth inning. We're in a 1-1 duel here between the Pirates and the Bulldogs. The rubber match of sectional championships games.
1: Yeah.
0: Batesville won it 2 years ago. That game took place at Lawrenceburg. Last year at Jennings County, Greensburg got revenge.
2: Pirates lead off with the pitcher, number 17.
0: So Luke Hoeing will lead it off here in the fifth for Greensburg. He struck out in his first at bat. Hoeing, Sefton, then back to the top of the order, and Zayden Miller here for the Pirates in the fifth. First pitch from Maple. That's a taken outside for ball one. And they do have the 370 sign back up in center field.
1: Wow.
0: Called strike on the outside corner. Count 1-1. 1-1. Hoeing swings and misses on that. Maple jumps ahead here, 1-2. Maple gets it, comes immediately set and ready to go. Fires the 1-2 to the plate. Hoeing takes it outside for a ball, 2-2 the count. Four hits for the Pirates in the game, three hits for Batesville. Pirates have left three on base. Batesville's left four on base. Batesville got out of two innings so far here tonight with double plays, including a 5-2-3, cutting a runner down at the plate. Hoeing pops that one up. Weigel's going to come back and take a look. It's going to get into the bleachers just behind the screen here.
1: Nobody caught it.
0: They did not. I don't know if anybody brought a glove to the game tonight or not.
1: Yeah, not sure.
0: 2-2, the count remains here to Hoeing. Maples 2-2. Hoeing takes high for ball three, count full. I really don't remember a lot of full counts for Maple tonight. 3-2. How about a called strike three on the inside corner?
1: I was trying to take a glance. That's only the second time tonight he's gone full count.
0: So it's one out. That'll bring up second baseman Aiden Sefton. Sefton had an infield single in his first at bat. He's 1-for-1 tonight. Sefton had that single to load the bases, and then Miller hit into the 5-2-3 double play to get base fly to the jam, I believe, in the second inning.
1: That is correct.
0: We're in the top of the fifth now. It's tied at one. First pitch to Sefton. High for a ball.
1: Sefton's also made a couple really nice defensive plays for the Pirates.
0: Takes outside for ball two. Yes, he has. It's been a super clean defensive game both ways. We had Miller
1: make a wild pitch. Yeah.
0: Miller made that nice play going up the middle to cut off the run. That saved a run for Greensburg to end an inning. Batesville's turned two double plays on the evening. And that's ball three to Sefton. Maple, correct me, he's not walked a batter yet?
1: He's walked Patrick Robbins twice.
0: That's right. So two walks on the game for Maple.
1: One guy.
0: That's taken for a strike by Sefton. He's taken all the way on that 3-0 pitch. Sefton reaches out, hits that on the ground, fielded by the shortstop post, fires across the diamond to Dudley in time. Good hustle by Sefton getting down the line, but post throws him out at first.
3: Batting, the leadoff hitter, the shortstop, number 9, Zayden Miller.
0: That'll bring Miller back to the plate. Miller tonight 0 for 2, struck out swinging, then he grounded into that double play to end the second. Again, bases were loaded, top of the second inning. Miller hit it to Blessing. Blessing came to the plate. Weigel caught for the force out and immediately turned and fired to first base for a 5-2-3 inning double play.
1: And it was perfect throws all the way around.
0: Yes. First pitch to Miller for a ball.
1: Not an easy double play to turn.
0: Ball two. Yeah, a lot of times you normally see that as a 1-2-3 pitcher coming back, but Bulldogs had the infield in. Blessing started two double plays tonight. Pitch. Strike on the inside corner, 2-1. Ethan Smith on deck. He doubled in the game tonight. Scored the first run of the game for the Pirates, the only run of the game for the Pirates. Outside corner, strike two. Miller started out 2-0. Maples battle back to make it 2-2. 2-2 pitch. Swung on, hit in the air down the left field line. It's going to go out of play. Count remains 2-2. Maple to the plate. That one's a bit outside. Count goes full now, 3-2. Maple, 83 pitches now for the right-hander through the first 4 2/3.
1: It's going to go foul.
0: 84 is fouled down the third base line. For the Bulldogs, also you have Carson Meyer. He threw the no-hitter against Lawrenceburg the other night. He's good to go tonight. Payoff once again. And Miller works a walk.
3: Runner on first for the center fielder, number 2, Ethan Smith.
0: That'll bring Ethan Smith to the plate. Smith, as I mentioned, doubled right down the first baseline in his first at-bat. Struck out swinging in his next at-bat, so he's 1-for-2 tonight.
1: He had that loud foul ball off the concession stand earlier.
0: He did.
1: Tyler Burcham's going to go out and talk to his pitcher here real quick.
0: And our last update, we heard Brownstown Central beating South Ripley 1-0, I believe you said?
1: Yes, let me double check because I've gotten a few texts here.
0: Okay.
1: It is also now 3-0 Columbus North in the top of the fifth against East Central.
0: 3-0 Columbus North over East Central in the top of the fifth.
1: Yeah.
0: So Burcham's visit to the mound is over. He's gone out and conferred with Braden Maple. Ethan Smith ready to step into the box now.
1: Our producer wants to instill some banana ball. if you catch the foul ball,
0: yes,
1: should be part of it. Being out, ticket sales go up.
0: You would. All right, here comes the first pitch. Maple to Smith. Long pause. Now fires. Taken high and out for a ball. Have you been to a Bananas game before?
1: I have not. I've tried to a couple times getting into the pool for tickets at both Great America and at in St. Louis, but haven't had the luck of getting tickets. One at Victory Field either. So
0: okay. 1-0 the count to Smith. Maple long pause. Smith takes timeout. I got fortunate last spring. I got a chance to go to Fort Myers and see him there at the Red Sox spring training facility.
1: Oh, fun!
0: And I have good friends that they have actually tickets to Arlington. So Jennifer and I are going to Arlington in September. That's bounced on to Dudley at first. He'll grab it, step on first, to end the inning. Pirates get a runner in the top of the fifth, but he's stranded at first base. We're through 4.5. It's still 1-1 between Greensburg and Batesville here on 103.9 FM WRBI and the WRBI app.
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7: 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Back to two guys who can tell you the count, the score, and which students still owe them missing work. Mike Myers and Steve Giesting.
0: Thank you to Brent Lee running the board for us back in the studio tonight. He must have been on ChatGPT or something today to come
1: up
0: with all these.
1: He was having a lot of fun with these.
0: He is.
24: So if you are a Greensburg fan or a Batesville fan who really likes Pirates, come claim your lost keys. Leading off the
0: we go to the bottom of the fifth inning. Batesville. Preston Blessing leads it off for
24: 11,
0: Batesville.
24: Blessing.
0: He grounded out in his first at-bat. That was fielded by Sefton out at second base. Again, each team scored in the first. We're scoreless through the next 3.5.
1: It had to feel that we were going to have a lot of runs scored, just the way it kind of started. And then it's become that pitcher's duel, as you've alluded to multiple times.
0: Blessing fouls the first pitch away, count 0-1. Hoeing only at 55 pitches as he starts the fifth here.
1: Go hit him.
0: So Blessing gets on base the hard way. That's going to bring the top of the lineup back up with Noah Weigel. Weigel 1-for-2. He singled to center in his first at bat, and then in his second at bat, he had that ground ball up the middle that Miller made a really nice play on to get the out, and that ended the inning with Batesville threatening.
1: Yeah, that Batesville had two on, and what was that, runners at second and third in that. And so, I mean, if that ball goes through, two runs score.
0: Have a pinch runner. Jake Shornick's going to run at first base for Batesville. This half inning is brought to you by our friends at Gilliland Howe Funeral Home. Helping neighbors plan ahead with no cost or obligation is what Gilliland Howe does best. Planning ahead is one of the best gifts you can give your loved ones.
1: It's Carson Meyer in the bullpen, is what I've heard. I don't know if there's anybody else. That's the only one I can see.
0: Yeah. Does look like the lefty's getting ready.
1: Quiet in the Pirate bullpen.
0: Again, Maple at 87 pitches so far, so he can go up to 120 tonight. And that 120 is, if you start a batter and hit 120, you get to finish the batter that you're on. That gets by the catcher, Meyer. That's going to allow the runner to move up to second base on the play. Weigel takes the ball. Again, it's Jake Shornick running at first base for Blessing. You do get one reentry in baseball, so Blessing can come back, play defense in the next half inning. Now Weigel with an RBI opportunity. Nobody out here in the bottom of the fifth inning. Bulldogs and Pirates tied at one. Hoeing working from the stretch to the plate. That gets by Meyer again. Weigel's going to move, or excuse me, Shoring's going to move up to third base now. 90 feet away, no one out in the inning. 2-0 the count on Weigel.
1: Yeah, Weigel was showing some bunt there. Just one of those where Meyer couldn't smother it and keep it in front of him.
0: 2-0 the count to Weigel at the plate. Hit in the air to right field. Right fielder drifting over it. Robbins has it, makes the catch just in foul territory. He's going to throw it into the plate. Cut off by Hoeing, throw to the plate. Not going to be in time. The pinch runner score. Shoring scores, and Batesville takes a 2-1 lead.
24: Sacrifice fly scores Shoring. The Bulldogs are on top 2-1. And Batesville has at the plate the first baseman, number 3, Dane Dudley.
0: So the Bulldogs take the lead here 2-1 in the bottom of the fifth inning, and that'll bring to the plate first baseman Dane Dudley. Dudley tonight flew out to left, grounded out to second. He's 0-for-2 in the game. Blessing let off, hit by a pitch. Shornick came in to run. Moves up second and third on two wild pitches. And then Weigel does his job of sacrifice fly to right. It's a strong throw in by Robbins. It was close at the plate.
1: It was probably the right thing, too, to cut it by Hoeing, because with the grass, it's going to slow down.
0: Right.
1: But, yes, a very strong throw.
0: 1-0 the count to Dudley at the plate. The Bulldogs have taken the lead here in the bottom of the fifth. That catches the outside corner for a called strike. Count 1-1. Hoeing works quickly. 1-1 to the plate to Dudley, and it's going to be taken inside for ball two. Bulldogs have taken the lead here in the fifth, 2-1. Greensburg looking for back-to-back sectional championships. 2-1 to Dudley, popped up. It's going to get out of play, past our heads here in the press box. So Hoeing evens the count up 2-2. Two, 2-2 to the plate. Called strike three, outside corner. Dudley down looking.
24: Two outs for the starting pitcher, number 6, Brady.
0: Now I bring Brady Maple to the plate. Maple today, ground out and fly out. Grounded out to Sefton and flew out to Smith in center. Again, as we mentioned, the corner has been there all night for the pitchers.
1: Mm-hmm.
0: Our home plate umpire has been super consistent tonight. It's been a very solid zone. Maple hit by a pitch. Second hit batter in the inning. And that'll bring Ronan Post to the plate. Post, he had a double in the first inning. RBI for the Bulldogs as Weigel came in to score. And now he walked in the second at bat. So he's 1-for-1 officially with an RBI. Maple runs at first. Hoeing to the plate, taking high for ball one. 3-4-5 due up in the sixth for the Pirates, but the Bulldogs have taken the lead here in the bottom of the fifth. Post squares the bunt, pulls it back, hits that one into right field. Robbins going back, and it's going to be over his head. Maple rounds third. He's going to come to the plate. Here comes the throw to the plate. Not going to be in time. Maple scores. Post with a double, and he'll go to third base on the throw. The Bulldogs with the 2 runs here in the inning, and they now lead Greensburg 3-1.
24: It's a triple for Post.
1: It's not a triple.
24: Maple scores 3-1 in the bottom of the fifth. Batting after the timeout.
1: Really nice hit, though, there by Post. Just got over the head of Patrick Robbins as he was going back on the ball, just kept tailing away from him. We've got a talk out here at the mound.
0: A visit the mound, trying to settle Hoeing down here. There's 2 outs in the inning, but the Bulldogs have played it too. Ronan Post, his second double of the game. He's 2-for-2. He's driven in 2 tonight for Batesville. Weigel with the other RBI had the sacrifice fly here earlier in the inning. So the Bulldogs with two here in the fifth, and they now lead Greensburg 3-1. The Pirates swept them this season in a doubleheader at Greensburg back on the 30th of April. Bulldogs trying to get revenge, though, tonight here in the Sectional 29 Championship. Ryland Yeager-Batts, he's 0-for-2. He struck out twice. He takes the first pitch on the inside corner for a called strike. ...0-1, hit on the ground, fielded by Sefton at second. He'll fire to first base in time to end the inning. In the inning, though, the Bulldogs get two after five complete. It's Batesville 3, Greensburg 1. 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
0: All right, we are back here going to the top of the sixth inning. We got some changes for Batesville. So give us a second here as we get these in line. Most importantly for Batesville, coming into pitch is going to be number one, Carson Meyer.
24: The only changes for Batesville in the top of the
0: So it looks like
24: inning.
0: Here's the changes for Batesville.
24: Braden Maple
0: Meyer comes from right field to the mound. Maple goes
24: base.
0: From pitching to first to third
24: Will
0: base.
24: Huber is going
0: Will Huber
24: right field.
0: Was in left field. Jackson now he's in right
24: Nelson
0: field.
24: Ball
0: Jackson Nelson has come into the game in left field. So Preston Blessing is now out of the game. He was pinch run for in the last inning by Shornick. And now Elston Bout comes into the game to play left field. So if you're scoring with us at home, Meyer goes from right to first, Maple from first, Meyer from right to pitching, Maple from pitching to third, Huber from left to right, Blessing out of the game, Elston in at third and left field.
1: There's a quiz.
0: Yes. We're going to ask Brentley in the next half inning if he got all that down. All right, so Meyer coming on. He of the no-hitter here on Friday night against Lawrenceburg. Struck out 13 in the game. This inning is brought to you by the Napoleon State Bank, locally owned since 1903. 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Logan Meyer leads it off for Greensburg. He hits the first pitch in the air to left field. He's going to test Jackson Elston immediately, and he's well underneath of it. He'll make the catch for the first out of the inning.
24: Out number one recorded. Now batting the first baseman, number 22, Chase Walsman.
0: I'll bring Chase Walsman to the plate. Walsman, 1-for-2 tonight, single and a strikeout.
1: Just looking earlier in the year when Carson Meyer faced the Pirates, four innings pitch. Gave up one run, walked two, struck out two, and one hit.
0: Pitch to Walsman, taken outside for a ball. On the season, Meyer 6-0. 36 innings pitched, only gave up 18 hits, 7 runs, 3 earned. That one's fouled out of play. 12 walks, 50 strikeouts, a 0.58 earned run average.
1: Impressive.
0: One, one. That's outside corner. 1-2 the count to Walsman.
1: Kind of looked like a hard slider there.
0: Meyer the lefty. 1-2. High for ball two to Waldman. Maple goes the first five. After he gave up that run in the first inning to Greensburg, he really settled down, did a nice job. His defense helped him out with two double plays. That's fouled at the plate by Waldman. So Maple goes five innings, Gives up the one run, struck out five, walked three. Swung on and missed by Walsman at the plate. He's down on strikes. Two out in the inning. And then that'll bring up the DP tonight, Colt McAlvin. McAlvin 0 for 2.
24: DH, number 26, Colt McAlvin.
0: He flew out and hit

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0: We go to the bottom of the sixth inning, Greensburg. Now trailing 3-1, the Bulldogs put two on the board in the bottom of the fifth. Leading off here for Batesville is left fielder Will Huber, or the right fielder now, Will Huber.
8: Bulldogs have a chance to really open this one up right here.
0: Huber 1-for-2 tonight, singled and struck out looking. He swings on the first pitch from Hoeing, doesn't get it, 0-1 the count. Hoeing tonight, 28 balls, 42 strikes, 70 total pitches. Huber pops that one up on the infield. First baseman Chase Walsman underneath of it, and he'll squeeze it just in foul territory for the first out of the inning.
9: Now batting the pitcher, number one, Carson Meyer.
8: Rob Moorhead giving us another update. It's actually 9-0 out at South Ripley, Brownstown up.
0: Okay, thank you, Rob. Carson Meyer, the batter, flew out and grounded out. He's 0-for-2 tonight. He takes the first pitch from Hoeing outside for a ball. Hoeing in the last inning, he issued a walk. A couple wild pitches moved the runner up to third base, and then Weigel with the sacrifice fly to plate one.
8: Did him.
0: And hit Meyer. So Meyer's going to go to first base, hit by the pitch. And our own plate umpire is going to come out and have a little chat with Hoeing as he gives him a new baseball.
9: Meyer heads to first, which brings up the DH, number 21, we're going to see if, Thiago Batta.
0: Trying to signal they want a courtesy runner for Meyer at first, and Meyer says, oh, no, I got this. Batta tonight walked, struck out. We have one out here in the bottom of the sixth inning. Baseball on top, 3-1. Carson Meyer, the runner at first after he's hit by a pitch. Hoeing brings to the plate, and Batta fouls it off the screen. Count 0-1. Again, we've seen a lot of aggressiveness tonight from the Bulldogs on that first pitch. Now you got a courtesy runner.
9: Number 4, Batesville, running at first base. We number 9, Max Meyer.
0: Max Meyer is going to run for Carson Meyer. Again, Meyer came on in relief in the last inning, set the Pirates down in order. He'll be back out in the seventh. See if he's got a two-run lead to work with, or maybe more. Huber fouled out for the first out of the inning. Meyer hit by a pitch. Batta in the box now with the count 0-1. Hoeing from the stretch to the plate. Taken outside for a ball, count 1-1. Jackson Elson in the on-deck circle. He came in to play defense in the last half inning, so he'll bat here in the sixth. Batta swung on and missed. Had a good rip on that one, but came up empty. 1-2, Hoeing ahead. Hoeing at 76 pitches on the game, so he's in no danger of having to be pulled for pitch count. He gets Batta swung on and missed.
8: K can't try to run with the first base occupied.

0: High there.
1: Two down for the left fielder, number 7, Jackson Elston.
2: So Jackson Elston coming to the plate. Elston, left-handed batter. Hit an RBI single the other night. Now playing left field for the Bulldogs here. He takes the first pitch from Hoeing. That's a called strike. Max Meyer runs it first for Carson Myers. Carson Meyer was hit by a pitch in the inning. Two out in the inning. Elston swings and misses. He's in the hole 0-2. This inning is brought to you by Southeastern Insurance. 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Pitch outside for a ball to Elston. Count goes 1-2. Looking ahead to the 7th for Greensburg, it'll be 6, 7, and 8. Robbins, Bishop, and Hoeing do up. Pirates trailing by 2, 3-1 as we bat bottom of the 6th. Runner goes. Elston fouls it at the plate. So Hoeing ahead here, still 1-2. Again, we'll be joining the Reds in action after our coverage here ends. Tomorrow night I'll be going out to Milan, meeting up with the one, the only Bryce Kendrick. I asked Tom Snape, our news director, today. I said, does Milan know we're coming? They said, yes, they know. I said, did you tell them it's Bryce? That might change their mind. So 1-2 the count to Elston. He bats with two outs here. Runner on first. Bottom of the 6th, 3-1, Batesville on top. Hit on the ground. Fielded by the third baseman, Durstock. He'll fire across the diamond in time to end the inning. We go on to the 7th. Batesville leading 3-1 over Greensburg. 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
6: 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Back to two guys who brought their teacher voices just in case the press box gets rowdy. 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
2: Big thank you to Brent Lee back in the studio producing everything for us tonight.
7: Making us laugh.
2: Yes. We're going to the top of the 7th inning. This inning brought to you by Batesville Chrysler Dodge Jeep, proud to sponsor local sports coverage so fans can stay connected no matter where they are. Carson Meyer on for his second inning of work. He's put him down in order in the top of the 6th, Mike.
7: Yes, he did. That little 1-2-3 there with the fly out, strike out, and then the pop up to the catcher.
2: Robbins leads it off. He's walked twice tonight. Those both against Braden Maple. Again, here's your defense for Batesville. Carson Meyer pitches. Weigel behind the plate. Dudley at first. Pete's at second. Maple now at third. Post at short. Jackson Elston's in left, Rylan Yeager in center, and Will Huber in right. First pitch to Patrick Robbins, taking high for a ball, count 1-0. Robbins, Bishop, and Hoeing do up, and then Sefton if they can get a runner aboard. Ball's hit on the ground. Dive past the diving post into left field. That's a leadoff single by Patrick Robbins. He's been aboard 3 times tonight, Mike.
7: Yes, he has. First time he's really even
8: had
7: pitched a swing at, really.
1: Bring up the
7: I know he's gone full count on a couple of those, but not much that he's really seen.
1: Pinch runner.
2: So we're going to have a courtesy runner.
1: Running at first base, be number 15, Hayden Ramsey.
2: Hayden Ramsey coming in to run for Robbins. So that is a pinch runner, not a courtesy runner, as Robbins is in the field. But Robbins can re-enter if Greensburg can tie this up or go ahead. Hoeing the batter. Bishop up to the plate. Bishop tonight, 1-for-2. He singled and grounded out. Greensburg needing two runs to keep their season alive. Get a leadoff single by Patrick Robbins. Pitch from Meyer. Off-speed pitch in there for a called strike.
7: Just got an update. Columbus North has won the 4A sectional tonight, 3-0.
2: So congratulations to Columbus North. Pitch taken for a ball. Ramsey's the pinch runner. 1-2 to count the Bishop.
7: So 1-2 or 1-1?
2: 1-1. Now we got Coach Burcham coming in to ask for a consultation. So the first base umpire running in. He's going to confer with our home plate umpire. We'll see. Wish the umpire give us a count. There we go. And Coach Smith in the third base dugout said, so what's the count?
7: Yes, the same thing everybody in the stands are asking.
2: So 1-1 to count the Bishop. Ramsey the runner at first. Meyer takes a look, brings it to the plate. Stops the inside corner for strike two. Meyer struck out 13 here against Lawrenceburg on Friday night in a no-hit performance. Trying to save it for Batesville. 1-2. Hello, outside corner. That's a called strike three.
7: Pretty pitching.
2: Yes,
7: it is. The corners.
2: That'll bring to the plate Luke Hoeing. Hoeing tonight struck out twice, both against Braden Maple.
1: Luke Hoeing.
2: Ramsey, your runner at first. First pitch to Hoeing, fouled back. Sefton in the on-deck circle, hoping to get a chance to bat to extend the Greensburg season. Pirates 20-7 on the season, 12-2 in the EIAC. They swept Batesville in the regular season. Ball hit in the air. Short right field, Huber calling it. He's underneath of it. He'll make the catch. One out away are the Bulldogs from a sectional championship.
1: Two outs. Stepping to the plate for Greensburg, the second baseman, number one, Aiden Sefton.
2: Sefton got an infield single, and he grounded to short. He's 1-for-2 tonight. He's looking to get on base and send the top of the lineup up. Meyer looking to end it for the Bulldogs. From the stretch, Meyer's first pitch. Ball inside. Greensburg, your defending sectional champions. Batesville won it in 2024. High for ball two.
7: Sefton just wants to do anything he can to help flip it to the top of the order here.
2: Exactly. Meyer studies the sign. Glance at the runner at first. 2-0 to the plate. Inside corner, strike one. Meyer comes set to the plate. High ball three. Sefton, the number nine batter in the Pirate lineup tonight. Three-one pitch. Takes it low for ball four. Tying run now on base for the Pirates.
1: Pirates at the top of the
2: order. Zayden Miller, the batter.
7: Just wanted to make it a little more interesting.
2: Yes, they did.
1: Number nine, Zayden Miller.
2: And Coach Burcham is going to come out for a mound visit. We'll go ahead and keep it right here. Miller tonight, he struck out in his first at bat. He grounded into that double play. That ended the third?
7: Second.
2: Ended the second. It was a 5-2-3 inning-ending double play. Greensburg had the bases loaded with only one out at the time.
7: Yeah.
2: One of the two double plays turned by Batesville tonight.
7: Two huge double plays, yes.
2: Looking at Robbins on the season, he was a 304 batter. 12 RBIs, only three doubles, did not have a home run. Meyer trying to end it for the Bulldogs, brings it to the plate, and it's high for ball one. On deck is Ethan Smith, who had three home runs to lead the Pirates this season.
7: Had that double in the top of the first. Top of the first, scored the only run.
2: 1-0, make it 2-0 is a tie. Ramsey runs at second, Sefton at first. 2-0. That dots the inside corner. Looks like Miller was taken all the way on that, Mike.
7: Yeah, I think at this point you're going to be looking for a specific pitch here. Make him make the pitch.
2: 2-1. To the plate.
7: That's a nice pitch.
2: Catches the outside corner for strike two. Miller going to win up 0-2. Meyer battles back to make it 2-2. Pirates at their final strike. Meyer trying to save it for Batesville. From the stretch, the 2-2. Swung on and missed. The Batesville Bulldogs win the Class 3A Sectional 29 Championship. They defeat Greensburg tonight 3-1 in 6.5 innings. We'll be back after this. Mike and I'll wrap it up.
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6: Sectional baseball coverage on WRBI. Back to two guys who believe a clean inning and a quiet study hall are both minor miracles. Mike Myers and Steve Giesting.
2: Big thank you once again to Brent Lee back in the studio tonight. The Bulldogs victorious tonight, 3-1. You've got incoming principal Brad Stoneking. He's holding back the Batesville student section from coming out to celebrate with the team.
7: Never fun.
2: Now he's got them. Greensburg scored first tonight in the top of the first inning. It was a double by Ethan Smith. He later then came in to score on a wild pitch. Batesville answered that in the bottom of the first inning. Noah Weigel led off with a single. Ronan Post then had a double to bring him home. We remained 1-1 until the bottom of the fifth inning. Batesville played 2 runs in that inning. Mike, what happened in that fifth, if you don't mind? Oh, get that in front.
7: For Batesville?
2: Yes, in the bottom of the fifth.
7: Yeah, so it was led off by Preston Blessing getting hit by the pitch. He had the sack fly to move him over. There was another hit by a pitcher. Hit by a pitcher on Maple. And then the big double by Ronan Post to get the runners moving around. So we also had the wild pitches. That was pinch runner Shornick to third. The sack fly by Noah Weigel was the RBI. And then Maple scored on a double by Ronan Post.
2: That was the two that came in the bottom of the fifth inning for Greensburg. From there, Carson Meyer comes into the game. He finishes it off. He goes two innings tonight for the Bulldogs. Greensburg threatened in the top of the seventh. They got two runners on. They got the tying run aboard, but Meyer comes back and gets a strikeout at the end for the Bulldogs.
7: Yeah, it was after that 2-0 count that Miller had, and then Carson Meyer came back, got him 2-2, and then struck him out on the heater. And there you go, 3-1 win for the Bulldogs.
2: All right, we're going to step out, take another break here. We'll come back and wrap it up and hopefully have Coach Tyler Burcham come up and join us here for a little post-game interview. So back after this on Country 103.9 FM, WRBI, and the WRBI app.
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2: Back here, Batesville defeats Greensburg tonight 3-1 in the Class 3A Sectional 29 Championship game. And we're pleased to be joined tonight by the victorious head coach of the Batesville Bulldogs, Tyler Burcham. Coach, congratulations on the win.
23: Thank you, man. That was an emotional one.
2: It was. Let's talk first about your defense. Solid defense the entire tournament. Big inning double play. Greensburg at the bases loaded one out. Preston Blessing starts two double plays for your team tonight.
23: Yeah, and this is, I think, his first start in the tournament, right? He didn't start the first two games, called his number, and he showed up in a big way. And he's one of those guys that didn't sit there complain that he didn't have the role that maybe he wanted, and showed up when we needed him.
2: Also a big night tonight from Ronan Post. A couple of doubles, a couple of RBIs for the shortstop.
23: Yeah, that's the kind of the story with his team. These sophomores, they play above their age a little bit. You know, they want the moment. You know, you saw Carson Meyer finish that there. He won the ball, won the moment. So, yeah, super proud of him. Even Ronan, he struggled the first two games. Really wasn't swinging well. And he didn't bother him one bit.
2: Yeah, and like I said, a great team win tonight. You know, Braden Maple goes your first five innings, gives you a strong five. Only allows the one run, and then you bring in the hammer, Carson Meyer, to close it out.
23: Yeah, and Braden Maple, I don't think many people know that he maybe threw two innings last year. He was not supposed to pitch for us this year. Just the story of the injuries that we had to ask him, and he ended up leading our team in conference innings. He's just a competitor. I don't think you sit up there and think, man, he's got overwhelming stuff, but he's going to compete as hard as he can and give our defense a chance. And, you know, our defense kind of has shown that they're ready to make plays.
7: Yeah, and I thought he pitched so fast, plus he had a nice breaking ball. And then both pitchers were able to utilize the outside corners of the plate.
23: Yeah, that's probably a big emphasis for us. I know somebody made a comment to me the other day while we were waiting, like, hey, your pitchers don't waste time. Like, yeah, it sucks as a defense when you sit back there and it just takes forever. And these are all defensive players that are hopping on the mound. So yeah. I think it shows. But, yeah, made big pitches when we needed to. He was getting a little fatigued and still found a way to get the big outs when we needed him.
2: Your second section title in 3 years. You'll be headed out to unknown site on on Saturday for your regional again.
23: Yeah, yeah, super excited. Shout out to the crowd today. Massive crowd. It felt like to be able to have an opportunity to win at home. I don't know if we've ever hosted a sectional, so to have that opportunity with this beautiful facility is awesome. So huge win for the community.
2: All right, Coach Bertram, thank you.
23: Yep, thank you.
2: Go enjoy yourself. Go take some pictures.
23: Appreciate it.
2: Yep. All right, that's Head Coach Tyler Bertram of the victorious Batesville Bulldogs tonight. They win it by a score of 3-1. Mike, your final thoughts tonight?
7: Just a well-played game all the way around. I mean, I thought after the first inning, I thought we were going to be looking at a little bit of a slugfest, the way things going, and both pitchers really settled it down. It was just that fifth inning for the Bulldogs where they opened that up and were just took advantage of what was given in front of them, were able to play, the type of baseball that you want. You get wild pitches, and you get the sack fly.
2: Yes.
7: The guys on third base, and, putting runners on base, whether you hit them or you walk them, you make the pitcher pay. And that's what the Bulldogs did. They manufactured those two runs there in the fifth, and that proved to be enough for that 3-1 victory.
2: And a wonderful season for Coach Logan Smith and his Greensburg Pirates. They're going to end their season at 20-8. They were 12-2, second in the EIAC. But a wonderful season for Coach Smith stepping in, replacing Coach Meyer last year, and he keeps the Greensburg train running.
7: Yeah, had big shoes to fill. You know, there was a lot of unknowns about this team, and they really played well the whole season. And you can't fault anything when you're playing for a title, and did a great job. And best wishes to the returning Pirates next year, and for those seniors that. This is their last time putting on the uniform, and they get to put on their cap and gown on Saturday and graduate at 9 a.m., but sure they wish they were putting on a baseball uniform right after that.
2: Absolutely. Absolutely. Well, Mike, it was great working with you again. Good to have you up back in the booth again.
7: Appreciate it, Steve, and have fun tomorrow night. Give Bryce a hard time.
2: Absolutely.
7: Don't let him give you a hard time, and safe travels, hon.
2: Yes, yes. We take off Wednesday morning at 7:11.
7: Oh, there you go.
2: Yeah, so maybe that's a good sign for going to Vegas on a 7:11 flight.
7: There you go. I like it.
2: All right. Again, Mike mentioned tomorrow night we'll be back on the air. We got softball regional coming up for you, Knightstown against Milan. Before we get out of here tonight, let's send out our thank yous. First of all, let's thank Brian Helvey and his staff here at Batesville. Super accommodating. They did a great job hosting the sectional 29, as Coach Bertram said. Probably the first time they've hosted a sectional. They have the nice new field out of here right at the high school in the back.
7: Mm-hmm.
2: You have an update?
7: I was just going to give you the red score right before we leave here.
2: Okay. So. Big thank you to Brent Lee back in the studio. Brent running the board for us tonight and putting in all the bumps tonight. Very, very creative, Brent. Great job. Can't wait to hear what you have for us tomorrow night. And we also have to thank our sponsors because they make what we do possible here on 103.9 FM, the only place locally you can hear baseball and softball sectional action. Our baseball sectional sponsors include Gehring's, Great Plains Communications, Doug Sherwood Farm Bureau, Crum Trucking, Ison's Family Pizza, Fleetwood Chevrolet, Hamilton Tebby Law Office, Napoleon State Bank, Gillel Linhaugh Funeral Home, Stones Farm Service, Hurt & Elko, Decatur County REMC, Southeastern Insurance, Batesville Chrysler Dodge Jeep, and Bruns Guts Wheeler. Mike, your Reds update is?
7: It is bottom of the second, 4-1, Royals over the Redlegs.
2: And we'll be joining them right after this. Once again, for Brent Lee back in the studio and Mike Myers to my left, this is Steve Giesing saying thanks for listening, everyone. Congratulations to the Batesville Bulldogs. They win the Class 3A Sectional 29 Championship, defeating Greensburg 3-1.

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1: I'm WRBI meteorologist Megan Mulford with Southeastern Indiana's most reliable forecast. Lows level off around 54 tonight under partly cloudy skies, winds out of the northeast at around 5 miles an hour. Ample sunshine expected tomorrow, high of 74. Clear skies tomorrow night, lows level off around 52. Right now, 69.
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